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1: What's trending in H-Town with Laura?
2: Another Houston brewery is closing. Well, actually, it already closed. City Acre. They didn't even announce their last day. They just quietly changed their Instagram bio to permanently closed after 10 years in business. And Lamar Little League has won the state championship again 3 years in a row. They now play in the Southwest Regional for a chance to make it back to the Little League World Series. And if you booked Carnival Jubilee out of Galveston with departures now through the end of the year, check your reservation. They are canceling 8 sailings due to itinerary changes. They better be giving you your money back if that's the case.
1: Resisting the urge to stop at Shipley and get donuts for the office and yourself? Not easy.
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3: A better life with Dr. Sanjay Gupta.
4: There are lots of things you can measure to get an idea of how healthy you are at any given moment. Temperature, heart rate, blood pressure, just to name a few. But how about how healthy you will be and how long you're likely to live? According to a new study out of the University at Buffalo, 2 simple strength tests are pretty accurate at predicting longevity in older women. One is hand grip strength, and the other is how quickly people can stand up from a seated position without using their arms. By the way, I remember interviewing former President Jimmy Carter when he was quite old and being really impressed how he just popped out of the chair without using his arms. Not a lot of older people can actually do that. But I think the message here is that maintaining strength as you age is going to help you perform everyday activities, but also help you avoid injury and stay independent. I'm Dr. Sanjay Gupta, helping you live a better life.
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It is National Chicken Wing Day. 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

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Thursday morning at 7 and 9 o'clock. It's time for Roses, where somebody thinks their mate might be cheating. And is it the pickleball club that's leading to the cheat? We're going to find out on 104.1 KRBE. 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
6: A better life with Dr. Sanjay Gupta.
7: There are lots of things you can measure to get an idea of how healthy you are at any given moment. Temperature, heart rate, blood pressure, just to name a few. But how about how healthy you will be and how long you're likely to live? According to a new study out of the University of Buffalo, two simple strength tests are pretty accurate at predicting longevity in older women. One is hand grip strength, and the other is how quickly people can stand up from a seated position without using their arms. By the way, I remember interviewing former President Jimmy Carter when he was quite old and being really impressed how he just popped out of the chair without using his arms. Not a lot of older people can actually do that. But I think the message here is that maintaining strength as you age is going to help you perform everyday activities, but also help you avoid injury and stay independent. I'm Dr. Sanjay Gupta, helping you live a better life.
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2: If I were to ask you what makes for a good night's sleep, you'd probably say a dark, quiet room, not too many things on your mind. 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That's according to the Senior Vice President of Research and Scientific Affairs at the National Sleep Foundation. We often hear about lights and screens and stress, but even modest changes in temperature and airflow can influence both how quickly you fall asleep and how deeply you stay asleep. Most experts will recommend a room temperature of 60 to 67 degrees Fahrenheit. You might also experiment with your sheets and what you actually wear to bed. 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I'm Dr. Sanjay Gupta, helping you live a better life.
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0: What's going on, love? 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Me and Kevin Quinn love to do a thing called the Daily Debate. 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
2: 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And your number one song, biggest song in H-Town, it's Sabrina Carpenter House Tour. 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
3: If I were to ask you what makes for a good night's sleep, you'd probably say a dark, quiet room, not too many things on your mind. But every night when you go to get some Z's, how often do you really think about the temperature in your bedroom? Temperature may be one of the most underappreciated factors in sleep. That's according to the Senior Vice President of Research and Scientific Affairs at the National Sleep Foundation. We often hear about lights and screens and stress, but even modest changes in temperature and airflow can influence both how quickly you fall asleep and how deeply you stay asleep. Most experts will recommend a room temperature of 60 to 67 degrees Fahrenheit. You might also experiment with your sheets and what you actually wear to bed. Play around a bit and see what improves your sleep. You might be delightfully surprised. I'm Dr. Sanjay Gupta, helping you live a better life.
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0: Hey, what's going on? 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

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Bruno Mars coming back down our way, this time playing New Orleans September 16th. We want to send you to the show, getting you qualified anytime you hear two songs in a row from Bruno Mars between 9 and 5 on 104.1 KRBE. And you'll also win instantly an at-home date night with charcuterie board and his album, The Romantic, on vinyl. Just a

Before you spend all your money on takeout this week, hold out until Sunday. Starting Sunday, it's Houston Restaurant Weeks. 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
3: If I were to ask you what makes for a good night's sleep, you'd probably say a dark, quiet room, not too many things on your mind. But every night when you go to get some Z's, how often do you really think about the temperature in your bedroom? Temperature may be one of the most underappreciated factors in sleep. That's according to the Senior Vice President of Research and Scientific Affairs at the National Sleep Foundation. We often hear about lights and screens and stress, but even modest changes in temperature and airflow can influence both how quickly you fall asleep and how deeply you stay asleep. Most experts will recommend a room temperature of 60 to 67 degrees Fahrenheit. You might also experiment with your sheets and what you actually wear to bed. Play around a bit and see what improves your sleep. You might be delightfully surprised. I'm Dr. Sanjay Gupta, helping you live a better life.
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One of my favorite sayings is, don't yuck my yum. And that applies to the fact that I already put up my Halloween decorations. It's Sage Ted Live of Laura, 104.1 KRBE. Do not shame me over this, okay? I'm not hurting anybody. I'm just a girl who's excited for fall. And the pumpkin spice lattes that are coming to Dunkin' on August 19th.

Outer Banks is officially ending. Season 5 will drop on August 20th on Netflix. It's 104.1 KRBA of Laura. Of course, the Pogues got to get themselves in trouble one more time. This time, they're on a mission to bring back the dead? What does that even mean?

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6: A better life with Dr. Sanjay Gupta.
7: How often do you stop to wonder whether you should share something that's revealing, maybe even embarrassing, with a partner, a friend, or even your boss? In her new book called Revealing, The Underrated Power of Oversharing, behavioral scientist Leslie John says doing just that can help you deepen relationships that are vital to your life. We need people to trust us in order to get things like love, friendship, and career success. That's what she told us. When you make yourself vulnerable by revealing something sensitive, it does make other people trust you. In turn, when you ask someone to reveal something about themselves, showing that interest will generally lead someone to like you more. Why? Because people like to be asked about themselves, she says. It also signals that they are discriminating and choosy, but in a good way. I'm Dr. Sanjay Gupta, helping you live a better life.
8: 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Yeah, you. The one streaming KRBE right now. Maybe you're stuck at work, you're pretending to be productive, or you're in traffic questioning your life choices. Maybe you're just avoiding actual human interaction. No judgment. Whatever you're doing, we see you. We appreciate you. Stream on.
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seems like everybody's playing pickleball now. 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

Could we be getting another Home Alone movie 35 years later? It's 104.1 KRBE of Laura. Macaulay Culkin has met with Disney about doing a Home Alone sequel. Now, his idea is that Kevin McAllister is now a single dad who is raising a son that locks him out of the house. And then now he is the one falling for all the traps, getting a little bit of payback from when he was a kid.

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Another Houston brewery has closed. It's 104.1 KRBE of Laura. This time, City Acre. They didn't even announce the last day. They just changed their Instagram bio. We didn't even see it coming.

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Thursday morning at 7 and 9 o'clock. It's time for roses, where somebody thinks their mate might be cheating. And is it the pickleball club that's leading to the cheat? We're going to find out on 104.1 KRBE. 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
1: Microjoys. 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Listen, they are on to something with this because you don't want to get burnt out. Take your lunch break, maybe go for a little walk across the street, get a donut. That's what I would like to do when I need a break. Just what I need, right? Sugar to cause a crash later.
0: 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How does a romantic night with Bruno Mars sound?
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2: A better life with Dr. Sanjay Gupta.
3: How often do you stop to wonder whether you should share something that's revealing, maybe even embarrassing, with a partner, a friend, or even your boss? In her new book called Revealing, The Underrated Power of Oversharing, behavioral scientist Leslie John says doing just that can help you deepen relationships that are vital to your life. We need people to trust us in order to get things like love, friendship, and career success. That's what she told us. When you make yourself vulnerable by revealing something sensitive, it does make other people trust you. In turn, when you ask someone to reveal something about themselves, showing that interest will generally lead someone to like you more. Why? Because people like to be asked about themselves, she says. It also signals that they are discriminating and choosy, but in a good way. I'm Dr. Sanjay Gupta, helping you live a better life.
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They had to make some itinerary changes, and they're canceling 8 sailings on that vessel. 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
3: If I were to ask you what makes for a good night's sleep, you'd probably say a dark, quiet room, not too many things on your mind. But every night when you go to get some Z's, how often do you really think about the temperature in your bedroom? Temperature may be one of the most underappreciated factors in sleep. That's according to the Senior Vice President of Research and Scientific Affairs at the National Sleep Foundation. We often hear about lights and screens and stress, but even modest changes in temperature and airflow can influence both how quickly you fall asleep and how deeply you stay asleep. Most experts will recommend a room temperature of 60 to 67 degrees Fahrenheit. You might also experiment with your sheets and what you actually wear to bed. Play around a bit and see what improves your sleep. You might be delightfully surprised. I'm Dr. Sanjay Gupta, helping you live a better life.
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I really thought I tried it all when I had the Van Leeuwen Ranch ice cream, but apparently not, because Milk Bar Cakes is doing a collab with Oscar Mayer, and they're releasing a wiener cake for the Wienermobile's 90th birthday. It's 104.1 KRBE of Laura. A hot dog cake. No, thank you. Something.

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10: 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It reinforces the alignment, stability, and coordinated muscle activation that supports how your body moves, whether you're doing strenuous exercise or simply going about your daily life. 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I'm Dr. Sanjay Gupta, helping you live a better life.
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Shout out to Lamar Little League. They won the state championship again. They're heading to the Southwest Regional, and fingers crossed they make it to the Little League World Series again as well. It's 104.1 KRBE of Laura. We're rooting for you. I could

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It's Romance or No Chance. 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

0: end up on someone's resume, but I love the fact that you can know somebody for years and randomly discover they have a completely unnecessary superpower. There are people that can untie any knot, wake up 1 minute before their alarm without fail. When I do that, I hate when that happens. Or put the string back inside of a hoodie using nothing but their bare hands.
1: Yeah, like some people can hear electricity. Some always know which direction they're facing. One woman secretly dominated Guitar Hero tournaments.
0: Do you happen to have one of these secret superpowers that I don't know about yet?
1: I'm a really good golfer, so that's not known.
0: Okay, I need some lessons. You know, I can't get my ball off the tee. I honestly think that my secret superpower is that while I'm in an active dream, if I get into a sticky or dangerous situation, my brain knows to tell itself, you're dreaming. I've been able to do it since I was a kid. It's a strange thing, but have you ever had that where you know you're dreaming in your dream and when it gets scary or somebody's about to kill you, you're like, you can't get out of it, but you are aware?
1: I haven't had that happen to me.
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1: The speed limit doesn't just protect you, it protects everyone around you. 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
11: 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But if you log off, take a step back from all the hype, you'll find that the actual keys to a longer, healthier life are hiding in plain sight. There are four of them. Number one, nutrition. The Mediterranean diet really is the gold standard. 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Number three, sleep. 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I'm Dr. Sanjay Gupta, helping you live a better life.
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Angela Show with Eric, 8 o'clock Thursday morning. It's Romance or No Chance. Tell us about a weird or wacky first date you had, and then we're going to guess whether y'all decide to see each other at least one more time. 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
1: I'm Abby, and I just heard your thing about three kids being the hardest.
0: Yes. Abby, do you have three kids, or are you a sibling of three?
1: I have three, but I'm one of 11.
2: Your parents got busy.
1: I'm the middle child. I'm the sixth kid in out of 11.
0: Wow.
1: And my mom always said she was, because I, you know, when I had my third, I had three in less than 3 years.
2: That seems like a lot. That seems like a big number to me.
0: Definitely. Three in 3 years is, wow, I can't imagine.
1: They're 12, almost 11, and 9 now. So they're much easier.
0: Yes.
1: But I remember when I had my third and I was drowning a little bit and my mom was like, listen, three is the hardest.
0: Ooh.
1: And she had 11.
2: So why do you think three is the number? Why three?
1: So she was like, once you have more, you have older ones that actually help out, you know, they enjoy helping out and they step in a little more. And she was like, well, three is hard. That's like the tipping point.
0: Wow.
1: Four was easier.
0: Oh my gosh.
1: It depends on personality too. No, it's crazy.
2: What was it like growing up with so many siblings?
1: Fun and chaotic. There are 30 grandkids.
2: I mean, shopping for 30 grandkids seems insane.
1: Thanksgivings are fun.
0: I'm like, you guys have the best holiday parties. I just know it.
1: Yeah, it's pretty awesome. And we all live kind of locally, except for two. So.
0: Oh, wonderful.
1: Yeah, it's fun.
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17: A better life with Dr. Sanjay Gupta.
18: They say consistency is key, but sometimes you just gotta switch it up. A new study out of Harvard School of Public Health found that varying your exercise routine could add years to your life. What exercise someone did didn't matter much. What did matter was that all the exercises together worked all the muscle groups in their body. Now, an added benefit to changing things up is it can help you push through the plateau effect. That's when your body gets so efficient at doing something that you actually stop getting better at it. And we know from previous research that specializing in any one sport at a young age can make someone actually more prone to injury. And as experts we talk to point out, even elite athletes switch up things with their workouts, making sure to target strength, cardio, flexibility, balance, and doing that every single week. I'm Dr. Sanjay Gupta, helping you live a better life.
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9: What's going on, love? 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

0: with Jade and Tyler. We head to Colorado Springs, Colorado. There is a dog napping case, Jade. Some guy kidnapped a family's dog.
1: Oh my God, I would be heartbroken.
0: There's video footage of this on TikTok where he broke into the person's backyard. And this dog, it's a pretty big dog. It's kind of like a lab. So it's a bigger dog. He puts the dog on his back and leaves. The dog was missing for a couple days. And the next thing you know, they wake up the next morning and the dog's back in the backyard and there's a note with it.
1: I mean, at least his guilty conscience led him to bring the dog back, but it's terrifying wondering what happened in those days. Our babies are spoiled. They've got fluffy beds. They're used to the AC life. Was it fed well? Was it taken care of? Abused? I mean, my mind just goes so many places, but what did the note say?
0: It says, sorry, I'm returning your dog. I was drunk one night and thought it was a good idea. I was so nervous and anxious, and I apologize. And they know who this person was that took the dog. Would you press charges, or would you just let bygones be bygones?
1: I don't know if I would press charges. I'm grateful that they had a heart and that they even admitted to doing that. But was this a neighbor? Like, you said they knew this person.
0: Well, they found the Ring camera footage, okay, and they identified him that way. So, I don't know. I've done a lot of dumb things drunk, but stealing somebody's dog, that's a whole different level.
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5: 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It appears by its own numbers, the U.S. government seems insolvent. 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
12: A better life with Dr. Sanjay Gupta.
13: There are lots of things you can measure to get an idea of how healthy you are at any given moment. Temperature, heart rate, blood pressure, just to name a few. But how about how healthy you will be and how long you're likely to live? According to a new study out of the University at Buffalo, two simple strength tests are pretty accurate at predicting longevity in older women. One is hand grip strength, and the other is how quickly people can stand up from a seated position without using their arms. By the way, I remember interviewing former President Jimmy Carter when he was quite old and being really impressed how he just popped out of the chair without using his arms. Not a lot of older people can actually do that. But I think the message here is that maintaining strength as you age is going to help you perform everyday activities, but also help you avoid injury and stay independent. I'm Dr. Sanjay Gupta, helping you live a better life.
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Thursday morning at 7 and 9 o'clock. It's time for roses where somebody thinks their mate might be cheating. And is it the pickleball club that's leading to the cheat? 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

0: Dating might technically involve two people, but according to a new survey, there is often an entire unpaid advisory board behind the scenes, meaning the group chat.
1: Absolutely. You're not just dating me, you're dating us. No, I'm just kidding. Look, my friends have terrible advice and they have crazy dating lives, so I'm not taking advice from those girls anymore. But there's been plenty of times I've consulted the committee in the past, especially, you know, in my teens and 20s. But do guys do that?
0: There was some viral TikTok video where there was a guy in a room with his friends and he mirrored his phone, like his dating app, to the screen, and all of his friends were being like, no, say this, say that, say this, say that. That was pretty funny. So I would assume so.
1: You're dating the group chat.
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13: How often do you stop to wonder whether you should share something that's revealing, maybe even embarrassing, with a partner, a friend, or even your boss? In her new book called Revealing, The Underrated Power of Oversharing, behavioral scientist Leslie John says doing just that can help you deepen relationships that are vital to your life. We need people to trust us in order to get things like love, friendship, and career success. 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Why? 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It also signals that they are discriminating and choosy, but in a good way. I'm Dr. Sanjay Gupta, helping you live a better life.
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0: This has been a debate in our building. This conversation, and you can only pick one side. You can't be both sides here. And I think it's absolutely ridiculous, the stuff that Chris Brown and Usher, they do to women on stage. I get it. If you are single, then have at it. Go have basically clothing relations on stage in front of thousands of people. But if you're in a relationship, there is no way in hell my woman's going to be let on stage with Usher and Chris Brown grinding all up on each other. Nope.
1: Tyler, first of all, the way you describe it is crazy. Also, I think that they taught us in fifth grade is called outer course, which is hilarious because who has ever used that term? But I get both sides. However, old girl from the show that went viral who has been having her 15 minutes of fame with her whole family making its way to TMZ. If you were going to be stiff as hell and you had a man, your man who you have a child with, then you probably had no business going up there anyway. I do think you can have good fun, but you don't know what to expect from the performers, that's for sure. But I'm like, guys, they've been doing this for decades. What did she expect when she went up there?
0: Yeah, I just think the whole thing's ridiculous in general. Like, if Olivia Rodrigo or Sabrina Carpenter invited me on stage to grind on me, I'm like, I'm not doing that in front of thousands of people. What's the point of that?
1: But then there will be the person that wants to, and that's the fun, the entertainment of the night. We wouldn't expect a guy who's locked down to be up there underneath Sabrina's, you know, wild outfits. And no more takes.
0: And also, I'm also on the fence of the strip club fence. I mean, I'm a guy's guy. I'm a man's man. I gamble, I drink, I watch sports. But I just don't find anything appealing of going to a strip club, spending my hard-earned money on this show that I make, and giving it to just random daddy-issue women dancing half-naked on stage. Nope, not doing it.
1: Different strokes for different folks.
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12: I don't know about you, but my social media feeds are flooded with lotions and potions and gadgets, all promising to unlock different components of longevity. But if you log off, take a step back from all the hype, you'll find that the actual keys to a longer, healthier life are hiding in plain sight. There are four of them. Number one, nutrition. The Mediterranean diet really is the gold standard. Number two, exercise. You should be getting 150 minutes of moderate intensity exercise or 75 minutes of vigorous intensity exercise every week, plus strength training and stretching. Number three, sleep. Sleep is when your body and your brain repair themselves. You should be getting 7 to 9 hours a night. And finally, number four often gets forgotten, socialization. It's not a bonus. It's a necessity for a healthy life, finding a sense of community, purpose, and belonging. I'm Dr. Sanjay Gupta, helping you live a better life.
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Jason Derulo Show with Eric, 8 o'clock Thursday morning. It's Romance or No Chance. Tell us about a weird or wacky first date you had, and then we're going to guess whether y'all decide to see each other at least one more time. 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

0: me.
1: There's some chatter online, and apparently some people think that it's strange for adults to visit amusement parks without bringing children. Tyler, I've got to know your take on this.
2: I'm sure the mom and dads out there listening, they probably hate me because we've talked about this on the show before. And let me tell you this first off. I'm about to be like a stepdad. I'm going to have a bonus daughter as my girlfriend. As we look forward to this long-term thing and getting married, I'm going to eventually have a stepdaughter. And that's fine. She's great. She's the best. But there's some things that me and my girlfriend are doing we don't need to bring the kid to. Like swimming pools. There should be adult-only swimming pools. We've talked about the adult-only restaurants. And now amusement parks? Sign me up.
1: Okay, so you're down for it.
2: 120%. Like I said, we went to Lake Tahoe. We stayed at a casino. And the casino, it was kind of a resort. It had an arcade there. And like me and my girlfriend spent like half the night just playing arcade games. Arcade games aren't just for children. I mean, like the air hockey and, you know, all the other games. Like, we had fun. So it'd be nice to even go to an arcade without kids.
1: Okay, I can feel that. I feel like I would probably, before having gone to Universal the past couple of years, year after year, it would strike me strange. Like, people, adults that are, like, super Disneyed out, I'm like, what? It's kind of strange to me. But I will say, after having gone there even recently, those parks are absolutely geared towards adults. First of all, who do you think is buying the $600 tickets? They've got great bars, incredible food. So, no. From recent experience, I probably would not judge the solo adult who is out there on their own or a couple out there enjoying themselves, because just as much fun as there is for the kids, there's definitely plenty of adult fun, too. Okay.
2: Disney adults, by the way, creep me out.
1: Yes.
2: Like, you're a grown-ass man. Why are you wearing Mickey ears?
1: I do have on a Burt's Big Adventure Disney shirt today, but that's because we send kids with chronic and terminal illnesses out there. However, I'm with you. When they never grow out of it, I'm just like, there's a little something off.
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6: 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It appears by its own numbers, the U.S. government seems insolvent. 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
13: A better life with Dr. Sanjay Gupta.
14: They say consistency is key, but sometimes you just got to switch it up. A new study out of Harvard School of Public Health found that varying your exercise routine could add years to your life. What exercise someone did didn't matter much. What did matter was that all the exercises together worked all the muscle groups in their body. Now, an added benefit to changing things up is it can help you push through the plateau effect. That's when your body gets so efficient at doing something that you actually stop getting better at it. And we know from previous research that specializing in any one sport at a young age can make someone actually more prone to injury. And as experts we talk to point out, even elite athletes switch up things with their workouts, making sure to target strength, cardio, flexibility, balance, and doing that every single week. I'm Dr. Sanjay Gupta, helping you live a better life.
0: Hi, it's Rula from The Rula Show with Eric. And look around a little bit. 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

0: Why is it that when it comes to horror films, children's voices, children's singing is always like, what is it about kids that scares us so bad? And why do I feel like we need to be watching over the shoulder of our children and everything they're watching? Because people are getting extremely creative and strange in a dark way here lately.
1: Yeah, I don't know. Because evil kids are creepy, I guess. And that the box office is really busy right now with The Odyssey. But next month, I don't know if you've seen the trailer for this. It's called Buddy. He's kind of like, you know, Barney the dinosaur, but he's a unicorn, bright orange unicorn, and he's known for hosting classic children programs. But when one child doesn't feel like joining the fun, Buddy's mood changes, and the seemingly perfect world proves not to be what it seemed. And it's a horror movie where this lovable little orange unicorn just murders children.
0: Oh, Keegan-Michael Key's brain is so twisted.
1: That'll get you in the Halloween spirit.
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Thursday morning at 7 and 9 o'clock. It's time for roses where somebody thinks their mate might be cheating. And is it the pickleball club that's leading to the cheat? We're going to find out on 104.1 KRVE.

0: Seems like all of our pop queens are getting married. It first started with Haley Steinfeld and her man, Buffalo Bills quarterback Josh Allen. And of course, we just had Travis Kelce and Taylor Swift tie the knot. And this week, Justin Herbert's proposed to Madison Beer. So those two are now engaged. Justin Herbert is the quarterback for the Los Angeles Chargers.
1: All of the pop princesses turned wags in 2026. I'm living for it. I'm sorry, but the current wifeys and girlfriends are going to have to step their cookies up, because if they dress like that on stage, I know they're going to be bringing the looks to the sidelines. This is awesome. Madison is such a sweetie, and it's cool to see her happy and now becoming a wifey. I can't believe it.
0: Who's next? Olivia Rodrigo, Tate McRae, or Sabrina Carpenter?
1: Ooh, I don't know why. Out of those three, if we had to choose, I would say Tate would randomly just marry some low-key, high-profile hockey player. Who are you taking off that list?
0: I would think Olivia Rodrigo. Seems like she's the more like soulful one, I feel like.
1: Okay.
0: Sabrina, she's out in those streets. She ain't getting married anytime soon.
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2: A better life with Dr. Sanjay Gupta.
3: They say consistency is key, but sometimes you just got to switch it up. A new study out of Harvard School of Public Health found that varying your exercise routine could add years to your life. What exercise someone did didn't matter much. What did matter was that all the exercises together worked all the muscle groups in their body. Now, an added benefit to changing things up is it can help you push through the plateau effect. That's when your body gets so efficient at doing something that you actually stop getting better at it. And we know from previous research that specializing in any one sport at a young age can make someone actually more prone to injury. And as experts we talk to point out, even elite athletes switch up things with their workouts, making sure to target strength, cardio, flexibility, balance, and doing that every single week. I'm Dr. Sanjay Gupta, helping you live a better life.
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7: A better life with Dr. Sanjay Gupta.
8: There are lots of things you can measure to get an idea of how healthy you are at any given moment. Temperature, heart rate, blood pressure, just to name a few. But how about how healthy you will be and how long you're likely to live? According to a new study out of the University at Buffalo, two simple strength tests are pretty accurate at predicting longevity in older women. One is hand grip strength, and the other is how quickly people can stand up from a seated position without using their arms. By the way, I remember interviewing former President Jimmy Carter when he was quite old and being really impressed how he just popped out of the chair without using his arms. Not a lot of older people can actually do that. But I think the message here is that maintaining strength as you age is going to help you perform everyday activities, but also help you avoid injury and stay independent. I'm Dr. Sanjay Gupta, helping you live a better life.
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Cerullo Show with Eric, 8 o'clock Thursday morning. It's Romance or No Chance. Tell us about a weird or wacky first date you had, and then we're going to guess whether y'all decide to see each other at least one more time.

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2: A better life with Dr. Sanjay Gupta.
3: They say consistency is key, but sometimes you just got to switch it up. A new study out of Harvard School of Public Health found that varying your exercise routine could add years to your life. What exercise someone did didn't matter much. What did matter was that all the exercises together worked all the muscle groups in their body. Now, an added benefit to changing things up is it can help you push through the plateau effect. That's when your body gets so efficient at doing something that you actually stop getting better at it. And we know from previous research that specializing in any one sport at a young age can make someone actually more prone to injury. And as experts we talk to point out, even elite athletes switch up things with their workouts, making sure to target strength, cardio, flexibility, balance, and doing that every single week. I'm Dr. Sanjay Gupta, helping you live a better life.
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28: Life is full of tough questions. Should you put ketchup on eggs? Is a hot dog a sandwich? We tackle the debates that matter 3 to 7 every afternoon with Kevin and Audrey. We settle nothing, argue everything. And if you love a good debate, follow me at DJ Kevin Quinn. I got takes hotter than Houston asphalt in August.

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6: Okay. It's where the gifts just keeps on being given to Special K. When the spam call comes through, he answers them. Unlike us, we're like, oh, God, another one.
7: Yep. I do not have a business loan.
6: Oh, my God, what's with the business?
7: At least if I had a business, it would make sense.
6: My gosh. I'm bombarded. I'm surprised you're not getting those yet, Kev.
8: Well, I've started getting a new one about taxes. Let's see. See if I can get this going. Okay.
6: Voicemail.
8: Yeah.
6: For straight from the phone into the mic.
8: Yeah, there you go.
9: This is Brandon Hall. Your tax file may require your attention.
6: Mm.
9: Hi, this is Brandon Hall with the Tax Filing Department.
6: Huh. You're
8: right. Okay, the Tax Filing Department.
7: And you can tell it's AI.
8: The TFD.
6: What in the hell
8: so
6: is that?
8: So they left me that message, and they've left me a message every day for the last 20 days.
6: Oh, my gosh.
8: Well, I called them back.
6: Wow.
8: Or we'll say, Bobby Zellweger called them back. Bobby Zellweger, she's... Nicole Zellweger, well, your sister.
6: You mean Renee Zellweger.
8: Renee, sorry. Yeah. That one too. We have a large family. Renee Zellweger. We have to close our eyes when we talk, and everything kind of like trails off. You know, it's like that. We're going to call him and see what the hell's going on with our taxes and who snitched on me. You're also going to learn about my business, which I'm doing all cash, of course. Here on The Rula Show with Eric.
10: 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How are you doing today?
11: Fine. I'm returning Brandon's call. He said I owe all kinds of cash to the IRS or you or somebody. I don't know.
10: Okay. I just want to make it clear. Do you receive any letter coming from the IRS stating that you owe something?
11: Yeah, they send it pretty frequently, and it's very threatening and scary. And they said they were going to take my bicycle.
10: Okay, is that all federal IRS tax debt that you owe, not a state tax or something like any taxes?
11: Right. It's for Uncle Sam, or in my case, Aunt Sam, because Sam's a girl.
10: And how much is that, ma'am, you owe from the IRS?
11: Right. I thought you knew, because you had called me and you said that I should call you back because I owe. So how did you find me? I used Cash App. Like, it's supposed to be secret.
10: Okay, just so you know, we are not the IRS. We are a private company that offers a tax relief program. And it just so happened that all the information that we got here was based on public and commercial records.
11: So you're saying this is public info? So who in the public? Who snitched?
10: We just tried to verify if indeed you have a problem or not.
11: Well, I actually run an off-the-books foot and toe hair styling business, and it's all cash. So how did they know?
10: Okay, like what I said, ma'am, we tried to verify if indeed you have a problem or not.
11: Like,
10: how much
11: do
10: you owe?
11: So don't tell them or the IRS. I owe like $60,000. But why? Like, for what? Like, what are they going to do with that? Buy a ballroom?
10: Okay, we need we need to ask a few quick questions to see if we qualify for that program. So that sound fair?
11: I mean, it's fair to me if it's fair to you. Are you going to tell the IRS? Are you going to snitch again and tell them?
10: No, we can help reduce or resolve your federal IRS tax debt. So all we need to do is to ask a few quick questions.
11: Well, toe hair grooming is very lucrative, so I deal in cash and favors. So if you would like either one of those, then we can talk.
10: You can ask them regarding about that, ma'am. If you are qualified in our... We are going to transfer it to them, so you can ask them about that.
11: Okay, but I've already been paying taxes. I mean, I paid a tax on my day's double yesterday. It was 24 cents.
8: Wendy's.
10: Okay, yeah. I do apologize.
6: Oh, my gosh.
10: Thank you for your time. Have a great day. Mm.
11: Okay, so that's it? You're done with me?
8: Oh, that was good.
5: It's not an argument. It's a rational discussion between adults.
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0: my friend, is what they call
1: closure.
2: That is correct. You are seeking closure. Something ended and you didn't want it to, nor did you see it coming. And then you're like, wait, what happened? This person does not respond to your texts. This person does not call you. They will not respond to any DMs you've sent. You can't get a hold of them. You don't know what happened to them. That's why you come to us.
3: Leave it to us.
2: At Producer Eric on Instagram. DM him. He checks them all the time.
3: Yep. Give me your information.
2: 23 hours a day on his phone. Yeah, and can't be stopped.
3: At least 12 hours.
2: So I do know that Allison is sitting by. Let's get her full story. Good morning, Allison.
4: Hi, good morning.
3: Hi, Allison. Welcome to The Rula Show with Eric on Closure.
2: Closure, yes. Tell us why you're here today, Allison.
4: My boyfriend Noah and I dated for about 2 years, and we were serious. Like, yeah. Serious.
2: Right, that sounds serious. 2 years?
4: Well, we talked about the future. We talked about kids. We were literally looking at townhouses together, spending weekends walking through model homes and talking about neighborhoods and imagining where furniture would go. And
3: that's cool.
4: And I felt like we were building a life together. So I was very surprised when one day, out of nowhere, he ended it.
2: How? What did he say?
4: He just ended things completely abrupt. He just said, we want different things.
2: What?
4: And that was it.
2: Well,
4: yes,
2: you're walking houses together. You're talking about neighborhoods together. How is that different things?
3: Mixed messages. Come on.
4: Right. That's what I thought. And the worst part was I was trying to figure out what he meant by that, and he wouldn't talk to me afterward. I was texting him, wouldn't text me back.
2: What?
4: My friends reached out. Nothing.
2: Oh, my gosh.
3: That sucks.
2: And you've never talked to him since?
4: Nope. And all I got
2: my
4: was,
2: gosh.
4: We want different things. That's all I know.
2: What?
4: But what does that even mean? You're like, after 2 years looking at houses, what?
2: The places my brain would go, Allison, the places my brain would go, I would think to myself, is he living a double life I didn't understand?
3: Yep.
2: Did I not realize that he is married? All the things where my brain would go in this time.
4: Are you in my brain?
2: Yeah.
3: Well, Rula's pretty good at that.
2: Okay, so, obviously it's closure, so you have reached out to Eric. Eric has done the job.
3: You were telling me off air that you think he's with somebody?
4: Well, yeah, so I kind of heard through the grapevine that he's with somebody else.
3: But do we know was he with somebody while you were with him?
2: Walking townhouses?
4: I don't know. That's his
3: move, Rula.
2: Oh, my God.
3: We'll have to ask him. He's listening in. We can talk to him right now if you want.
2: Let's just get him on so that we don't delay and he hangs up out of, like, nerves. Hi, Noah. Okay. Welcome to The Rula Show with Eric and 104.1 KRBE. Thanks for being here today.
5: Hey, how's it going?
2: We're
3: confused.
2: Allison's on the phone. Why don't you go ahead and say...
3: Yeah, you heard it.
2: Just go ahead and say hi to her. She's been waiting to talk to you for a long time.
5: Hi, Allison. How you doing?
4: Hey, Noah. Hi.
2: It sounds so cruel. 2 years, you're shopping townhouses with her, you're talking about a future life, and then you just dump her out of nowhere, and then you never talk to her again until right this moment?
5: Honestly, because I realized we want different futures.
4: But I don't understand what that means, Noah. We were looking at houses.
5: Yeah, I know. But to me, house hunting meant we are building a future. And to you, it felt just off.
2: Hmm? What?
4: Well, I don't know what that means.
5: I'm 31. I want marriage. I want kids. I wanted a wife. And every time marriage came up, you'd shut it down.
4: Because it's just that marriage scares me. My parents got divorced. My mom's been divorced twice. Both sets of my grandparents got divorced. So everywhere I looked, marriage failed. But my dad, he's been with that same woman now for 22 years, and they never got married. And so that just always felt healthier to me. Like, it felt more real and genuine and safer. And I just always thought, why can't love be enough?
3: Well, was this a sticking point then before? Like, Noah, was this something that you talked about and you always wanted to get married and she never did and you thought maybe she'd change her mind? Or did you just say if she's...
5: Yeah, well, I mean, fine. I get that whole love is enough stuff. I can respect that for other people, but not me.
4: That is not true. I was committed to you. Like, we were shopping for houses and talking about kids.
2: Yeah, but it's interesting, Allison, you didn't tell us that part. Not that you left it out. I'm just saying you didn't mention, I thought we were building a future together. We were talking about rings and getting married.
3: Yeah,
2: you didn't say that.
3: Never did say rings
2: and
3: or marriage.
2: And I was going to ask you, like, obviously you had, like, a marriage conversation, but some people want to, like, move in together before they get a ring. But the point that we're learning from Noah is that you really never, ever, ever wanted to marry Noah?
4: Well... No, I just didn't want, I don't like the idea of marriage, period. I just don't know why you need it if you love each other and you're building a life together in every other way.
3: If she was up front with you, then why all of a sudden did you just dump her? I don't understand.
5: This is what finally did it for me. After we've been looking at all these houses, we were like leaning toward one that looked really good. And on the way home, I was joking, I guess I should start saving for a ring. And do you remember what you said?
4: Oh, my God.
2: What did she say?
5: You said, honestly, even if we bought a house together, I'd still want everything separate in case it doesn't work out.
3: That's like thinking the glass is half empty instead of full for a marriage.
4: That, you know, that's not what I meant. That's not what I meant.
5: What else could it mean?
2: Yeah, what else could that mean?
5: I don't get it. Because that's what it sounds like to me. I mean, I kept hoping that eventually, I don't know, you change your mind or something, but I just realized that's not fair to either of us. You know,
2: well,
5: I love you, I really did.
2: But real quick,
5: Noah.
2: I got
5: to the point where I thought, if I want marriage and kids someday, I need to stop waiting and hoping that somebody else changes.
2: Okay, wait, real quick, Noah, though, why not tell her that when you broke up with her? Why not say, listen, you don't want to get married. You want everything separate, and that's not what I want.
3: Why'd
2: so
3: you ghost
2: to
3: her?
2: End this.
3: How hard is that? You just did what you should have done a long time ago.
2: Exactly.
3: You're doing it now.
5: Well, then fine. Yeah. We're doing it now.
4: Did you just stop loving me? Did you just decide one day you just
5: No, that's
4: anymore?
5: What made it this hard. I still loved you when I ended it, but love isn't always enough.
2: Are you with somebody else now, Noah?
5: Yes.
2: Oh, wow.
4: Well, already? Are you kidding me?
3: That's fast.
5: Already 5 weeks.
3: My aunt
5: introduced me to Harley at a church thing about 5 weeks ago. She's someone that moved to Houston, you know, like almost a year, didn't know many people. We started talking, and honestly, it felt comfortable.
2: Huh. Right after you broke up with Allison.
3: It's called the rebound.
2: Right after.
5: I just want to be there in the moment with someone that I'm happy with, not needing to post everything and spew it on Facegram and the book and all that crap. I love that about her.
2: Facegram.
4: Did you just say love?
3: Wait, you're already in love in 5 weeks?
2: Oh, come on.
3: Dude,
2: you're not in love.
3: You're just hurting.
4: Are you serious? Like, I don't know how you can love me for 2 years and then 5 weeks later meet somebody and fall in love with her? Like, I just don't even know how that happened.
5: Look, I know hearing that hurts, but after bumping my head against the wall for the last year and a half, trying to get you to realize that I do want an entire life together, not a life with a safety parachute. I had to do something.
3: Something, Noah, is
5: it's not fair to anybody.
3: But you're almost proving Allison right about marriage.
5: That's fine, and I'm proving her right. But
2: because
5: we want different things.
2: If you truly think that you're in love with this new girl, I feel like you're a man who's looking at the clock saying, I'm 31, I want to be married, I want to have kids. She didn't want to have them, so this new girl, she'll probably be the one. Let me put a ring on that, and let me marry this girl and have kids. And then
5: why can't you get this in your head? It's not just about that. I want someone that wants a commitment for life, not someone with a commitment that wants a life with a safety valve in case one day they decide, well, you know what? This is too hard. I don't feel like doing it anymore. I'll see you later.
2: I mean, I'm just saying, don't rush into it with this girl
5: kidding.
2: Who sounds like a rebound girl. Does this girl know that you're marriage minded?
3: I have a feeling you're going to get engaged like in a month.
2: Maybe tonight.
3: Yeah.
5: No, we're not. It's only been 5 weeks. We're getting to know each other. We're actually finding things out about each other.
2: You just dropped the love bomb, man. You just dropped the love bomb.
3: I mean, that happens when you're like 17.
5: All right, guys. Tell me, what's the proper amount of time I should be waiting? A month?
2: Hold on. Take it down a notch. It's a little aggressive because I know you're really hopped up because you're mad. And you're mad because you got hurt that Allison
5: really
2: didn't want to be married.
5: Because I wanted this to work and, she didn't.
2: Yeah, and that's why you're mad.
5: I'm getting tired of this all being put on me.
3: Oh, man.
4: I'd have tried harder if you would have just talked to me.
5: I've been trying for a year and a half.
2: At least the lines of communication have been open between you guys, and now you know. I would just advise you as an unlicensed therapist who's been on the radio for a long time, Noah, that you really take it slow and easy with this new girl because you want to make sure you're making the right choice with the right person.
3: And just because the next person says, I would like to get married, that makes your ears perk up and go, that's what I want.
2: Don't have a cloudy filter there on
3: that. Just be careful.
2: She's the one. I mean, I wish you the best. I hope you do find what you're looking for.
3: Hope she's the one for you. I'm sorry, Allison. Take care,
2: Thank
3: Allison.
2: You for taking the call, Noah. And best of luck to both of you and whatever happens. Y'all take
3: Good
2: care.
3: Good luck.
4: Bye.
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6: Good morning from the Bell Furniture Unbeatable Prices Traffic Desk. Katy Freeway, westbound at I-45, there is construction work slowing you down. A heads up on Richmond Avenue at Willcrest, there's reports of a crash. I-10 Katy Freeway westbound between I-45 and Studemont, there is road work in two lanes. I'm Becca Parker with your KRBE traffic check.
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2: Good morning, Houston, Texas. It's Thursday. It's July 30th of 2026, and it's 6:03 a.m. It's the last day of the... No, it's not the last day of the month. It's tomorrow. Dang it, 31st. I was like, oh.
6: So
2: we're already
6: close.
2: Jumping into August tomorrow. No, we have to wait until... Today's Thursday, right? Oh, my God. See how...
6: Thursday.
2: Yeah, so it's 6:04 a.m. with the gang. Rula, Kevin, and Sam. Eric's down the hall.
19: Is he?
2: Somewhere he got lost. Not sure where he is. It's fine. But yeah, I was looking very forward to thinking like, okay, let me just jump into a new month because now I got to get my head in the game for back to school because we were saying off the air, Sam, one of your teacher friends goes back to her in-service, like, get-ready classroom stuff today?
6: Yes.
2: But when does she actually start? What's her first day?
6: I don't know. Wow. I can't imagine it's Monday. That seems like a bit of a reach. But
2: I mean, a lot of times, like, you go in there, I don't know when they... See, that's the one thing I don't have experience with. I've never had anybody in my family work in an elementary school. And I know it's different for elementary versus high school because elementary school teachers, if you're first grade, you are decorating that room. If you're an 11th grade science teacher, I'm sure you're decorating the room for the way you want it to be, but it's not the same. You correct me at 37530. It's not the same. Like, you're not looking at the 11th graders walking in hoping they're going to like your green theme.
6: Yeah.
2: Maybe they will. Hey, maybe they will. I think that'd be great. But I just know that for elementary school teachers, the game is on. Because I remember my son was in fourth grade. He has such FOMO about not being in the other fourth grade class because that teacher had gone all out on her walls. Mm-hmm. She put drapes. Mm-hmm. She had all these things. And the room that he was in was like,
6: yeah, like the teacher was like, okay, I showed up. Like Jules's room, my best friend who's a teacher, she is in high school and she has my old sofa in her room. Like Mark and I brought in there. She has a sofa, she has area rugs, she has plants, she has even like a whole body spray section because of how stinky kids are.
2: Oh my God.
6: She has like
2: Does she get them to go into that corner and be like, hey, I think you need to hit that coconut spray?
6: I have no idea, but she has like five female sprays and then like five dude sprays. No, all ones that she likes. So if the kids use it, it doesn't bother her because she likes the smell of it. Isn't that funny? And then she has all these dips. You know when you go to like fast food stores?
2: Yeah.
6: So that's my thing for her.
2: Fast food restaurants?
6: Yes. All the dips that they come with. Like, you know how you always get extra ketchup or
2: Chick-fil-A
6: sauce?
2: Oh, the condiments.
6: Sauce. Yes.
2: She has a condiment corner.
6: So she has a whole condiment corner. So all these kids will come into her classroom and get condiments. So I always just like stock her up. I think I just got her like
2: cute.
6: A gallon size bag of all these like random ones I found.
2: Wow.
6: Yeah. So I think she's like one of the best teachers for that. But her room is like very cozy. It has a great vibe in it. It doesn't feel
2: sterile. So that's
6: what
2: she's going to go back to do today, maybe.
6: I can't. I mean, her sofa's still in there because she stays in the same classroom.
2: Oh, they never make her move.
6: She has not moved. So
2: that's
6: I think
2: really
6: she's very lucky in that. I think some other teachers probably don't have to quote unquote move every single year to a different room, but others probably have to. And it's so much work, like you were saying, because you can only use like certain, tape on the walls to hang things.
2: Okay.
6: And so if you're trying to make it look exciting, you can only use certain material. Yeah.
2: Oh, gosh.
6: Isn't that funny? Mm.
2: I mean, some people are trying to get out for the last minute, I guess, vacation. If you didn't take a vacation, you're saying, like, we're going somewhere now. I always noticed that over the last few summers, this first 2 weeks of August, because tomorrow being the last day of July, just falls under the umbrella. People start jetting out to get a last-minute trip in. I just want to know how they balance their real-life vacation days as the parents. Like, what's the average person's vacation time? Is it 2 weeks? I never knew a 2-week schedule until I got into radio because I worked in restaurants. You never have. You don't work. You don't make money.
10: I get what you're saying. I get what you're saying. Yeah.
2: So I don't know how that schedule works. Maybe somebody listening is planning on jetting out in the next 2 days. So what are you doing for Christmas? Like, I don't know.
10: When are you using your vacation?
2: I'd rather
10: days?
2: Stockpile my days for like a Christmas extended break off or something just to be lazy.
10: Mm.
2: I don't know. It's like that. So last night we went to dinner on a Wednesday. It was delicious. And 6 o'clockers, are we in the Tree of Trust? Tell me, this is ridiculous. The quality of food that we had last night was so amazing. And when I came home, I transferred my takeout from the paper box it came in to a plastic container. And then I got distracted with the kids. And then I went to go do laundry. And then I took a shower. And then I wake up this morning, go get my coffee, and the damn box is sitting on the countertop.
16: Don't do it.
2: House is really cold.
16: No, it doesn't matter.
2: I keep
16: it
2: at 69 degrees in there.
16: It's got to be under like 40 degrees. It's
10: what did you end up taking? What
2: Brussels sprouts.
10: Those are totally safe.
3: No.
2: Yeah,
3: I am
2: the Brussels
3: so
2: sprouts.
3: Sorry.
10: Brussels sprouts are totally safe.
2: Slices of the tomahawk.
10: No. Oh, dang.
2: And some of my filet mignon.
16: No.
10: Yes.
16: No.
10: Risk it all.
16: No.
2: I should have brought it in here so we could heat it up and me.
10: Absolutely. I would have taken. I would have taken that roulette.
2: So, Kevin, you're the one I like to play with those Best Buy dates.
3: Okay,
2: you
3: that's
2: eat
3: fine.
2: Yogurt that's like a week out. You're telling me in my cold house, I can't have that slice of tomahawk.
3: No, you can't, because what I eat has been refrigerated. What you're about to eat has attracted bacteria and has grown over the course of the evening. You can't see it, but it is in there. You're gonna get sick if you try to eat that.
2: Oh, my God, that tomahawk.
3: I'm so full.
19: The sausage shape that comes to us all.
2: What? Play that again. I'm going to be waiting to play that random quote.
16: I know. I feel that fat.
19: The sausage shape that comes to us all.
2: That's crazy.
16: I feel so chunky.
19: You are now fat.
2: Is that Emily Blunt on Saturday Night Live?
16: No.
2: What is that? Emily, is it Emily Blunt at all?
16: We were talking about it last night, too, at the table. The show that it was from the late 90s. And Jay, who used to run the radio station, loved to watch it. Him and I watched all the time.
2: Oh, my God. I don't know.
16: It was from the BBC.
2: Okay.
16: Still no?
2: No. Is it outrageous? Wait, was it the blonde lady?
16: Yes.
2: And the other lady with the dark hair?
16: Yes.
2: And the fur coats? What the heck was their name?
16: Yes. Edwina and Patsy.
2: Oh, my God. There was a show. I never watched it, but I remember seeing the two ladies look all unkempt and drunk.
16: Yes.
2: In fur coats.
16: It's called Absolutely Fabulous.
2: That's right.
10: Absolutely Fabulous.
2: And yeah, that was years ago.
16: Oh, yeah. Yeah, many, many years. It's like 25 years ago, probably.
2: Oh, my God. Well, now you know.
3: They were wild. If you ever get a chance to see this show, it is a cult classic.
10: Something.
3: Absolutely Fabulous. Edwina and Patsy.
2: One texter says, we don't start back at In Service in Sci-Fair until next Monday, but just about every elementary school teacher, my wife included, the texter says, has been up there all week already working off contract to get rooms ready for Meet the Teacher because there would not be enough time to do it once In Service starts. Actually, that's a good point. Meet the Teacher starts rolling out and you want the room to be all ready to go. This person says, I still eat it. Another person says, just do it. My house is cold, too. Just do it. Not chicken. A lot of people say, it's fine to eat that. It's fine to eat that tomahawk slice. Y'all, that tomahawk was life.
16: No.
10: If you Google it, definitely don't Google the answer.
16: See?
10: But I would risk it, Rula.
2: I just feel like it was just right there. It was near the fridge. It just wasn't in it.
10: Exactly. No. Exactly. No. It was adjacent to it. So
16: bacteria.
10: It's fine.
2: Oh, my God. Okay. Death. I'm not a big gambler, but did you see somebody at the Wawa won the $800 million ticket?
3: At the Wawa?
10: Kevin, it could have been you.
3: No way.
2: $800 million Mega Millions ticket was sold at the Wawa in Florida. Florida. I asked my Alto driver last night about people that she's met in the drive. Obviously, that's the most common basic question you can have as you strike up a driver's conversation. Mm-hmm. And she said, this is a great job. She loves this job. She used to work at a call center for whatever company. And when the people from Florida would call, oh, Lord. She just knew they were Floridians.
16: Really?
2: They were just wild and always mean and mad and making complaints about stuff.
10: Oh, my God. That's so funny.
2: And I was like, man, there's a reason we have the phrase, what the Florida?
10: Yes.
2: You know, somebody has $800 million. And now that that press has calmed down, whoever you are in Stafford or Missouri City that won the $800 million ticket here, anybody know that person yet? Or are they just like totally go into a cave in hiding? Like, you don't know that that's the $800 million winner. We had an $800 million winner here.
20: was a couple of years ago. Mm-hmm. It's like, oh my God, can you imagine being that person? You're like, oh God, what do? Change my identity and run away?
10: Yes.
20: Somebody asked me for money. All right, today on The Rula Show with Eric, we've got roses at 7 o'clock. We've got more chances for you to score a trip to New Orleans to see Bruno Mars on September 16th. And Derek Huff is going to be at the Smart Financial Center in Sugarland. I'll give you a chance to get hooked up with those tickets next in Scoop. It's going to be hot again. God, yes, I was so angry how hot it was. I could not cool off. But it's currently 78 degrees, a high 96. It's going to feel like 342 degrees. 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
21: You are now fat, fat, fat, fat.
22: Good morning from the Bell Furniture. Unbeatable prices, traffic desk. Katy Freeway eastbound at Blaylock. Watch for some trouble at the on-ramp. 288 South Freeway southbound at Airport. There is some trouble at the off-ramp. FM 2100 southbound before FM 1960. There is road work in the right lane. It slows you down an extra 6 minutes. I'm Becca Parker with your KRBE traffic check.
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2: All right, if you're just waking up, tuning in, welcome to your Thursday, a.k.a. Friday Eve, as tomorrow's the last day of the month already. Can you believe it? And thanks to all the texters who are letting us know what the teacher schedule is, because a lot of teachers are going to school to go decorate rooms so they can get it ready for Meet the Teacher. If you have a teacher in your life, ask a teacher, hey, anything you want me to buy for you for your room?
3: Yeah, right.
2: Here's $20 on Amazon. Go crazy.
3: Go crazy.
2: Here's a Michael's
3: gift card.
2: Go to
3: Dollar Tree.
2: Yeah, go to Dollar Tree. Because, you know, I could always use something cute. I have this baby rug, Sam, that I found in my storage unit where I have all my Christmas stuff.
3: Yes.
2: I have a rolled up, really bright colored, I call it the baby rug because, you know, when they're small, like your kids' ages, the rug is not that big. But for them, it's a good play space.
3: Yes.
2: Size.

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1: Don't know that, and it just seems like I'm rude or I'm preoccupied, maybe because they were doing something. Then yeah. I feel like that's not good to say that they were rude.
2: Kevin, in all your years that we've been doing radio together and we've sent you out to do different things, if you met somebody once and they were rude, do you write them off forever? Or do you give them grace, like a celebrity?
3: A celebrity, if they were rude, then I'd probably write them off. Britney Spears was so rude and salty. I'm so done with her.
2: when we had that little tiff with her.
3: This is when I got to meet. You guys sent me out to Vegas, and I got to meet her one-on-one. When she was doing a song with Iggy Azalea, and she was not right, and she did not want to be there, and she did not give a crap who I was or Kevin Quinn was. And she was just so incredibly salty and rude. So ever since then, I have written her off. I cannot think of any other celebrity that I have met that has been so crappy.
2: Like, in what way? Like, when you were talking to her, she was looking another direction?
3: Yes.
2: Or just doesn't care about your questions?
3: She had,
2: answer
3: and
2: them,
3: she
2: one-word
3: also,
2: answers?
3: She had no idea what I was asking her about. I was literally asking her about her own Twitter and conversations that she had with people, and it was too much for her. I did not stick to the list of questions that they had given us.
1: Well, that was your fault.
3: She just went right off the cuff, immediately salty.
2: Well, that's when we learned that Britney doesn't run her own Twitter or X.
1: See,
2: or whatever.
1: So she didn't know what the hell you were talking about, Kevin.
2: Yeah, she's like, I don't know what you're saying. So the list of the celebrities that have made it, of which were surprisingly rude in real life, I don't know how much weight to give some versus the others, right? It's some, if you hear repeat stories, like I've heard for years that Chevy Chase is not a nice man. If you ever run into him somewhere and you're nostalgic about Christmas Vacation movies or something, nope, he doesn't care. And it was a couple of years ago, he came to Smart Financial to narrate Christmas Vacation. And I was really bummed out. I was missing it because I couldn't make it. And a friend of mine had gone with her dad. And she was like the first 5 minutes were so awkward because the way he referred to his wife and his daughter in a crass way. I was like, okay, this is not going to go well. And they left. They left like halfway through. So on the list, Ariana Grande. One person said she yelled at my brother while he was a custodian at Disney. Surprising. That's why the list is surprising. Will Ferrell. This person said, a complete jerk when I encountered him. I didn't even know it was him until after the interaction. He was dressed in ski gear. Okay, well, we need more to that story. Were you at a ski lodge? Was he in ski gear and he was miserable from how you have to walk in those dumb boots?
1: Right, or maybe you cut him off on the slopes and he remembered that.
2: Maybe I feel like there's a lot of things. Ticked off after a long day of skiing and the après ski booths were all taken. You couldn't sit somewhere for something hot to drink.
1: I'd be pretty mad.
2: I need more
1: too.
2: Details on that. Millie Bobby Brown on the list. One person said, I paid $300 to meet her. She said hello to the person in front of me and to the person behind me, but didn't even look or speak to me. $300. That's terrible.
1: That's weird.
2: When you pay to meet a celebrity, that's also tricky because I've been at events where celebrities, super celebrities, have lined up all these people that have paid hundreds of dollars to see them. Mm-hmm. And then the way they had organized it was outside and it was boiling hot in Houston.
1: Yes. And you had to wait. Like, they would only allow like two people in at a time.
2: And it's
1: in
2: this boiling hot.
1: Yeah.
2: And they're just dying. And there's nothing to drink. You're just, you don't know how long you're going to be waiting there in limbo. And then I remember thinking to myself, if I was this celebrity, I would be so grossed out because by the time I got to the person I made wait for 2 hours in the heat, they stink like recess.
1: Yeah.
2: And they want hugs. And I'll be like, ugh. No, air conditioned place. You had enough money. This one had enough money. I won't say who it is, but this one had enough money, plenty of money to put everybody in air conditioned space and make them wait for this person. Me and Kevin still can't recover from that meet and greet.
1: Oh, gosh.
2: Okay. Chapel Roan is on the list of surprisingly rude in real life celebrities. One person that says their case was, she has come into my work 2 times. She has been rude both times. So I can't think anything else but that she's always rude. It's not once but twice.
1: Yeah.
2: Carrie Underwood is on this list. This person says, and I quote, anyone that has worked backstage at the Grand Ole Opry can confirm this. Okay.
1: And she's been there a couple times, so.
2: Nick Jonas is on the list for being surprisingly rude. This fan said disregarded me and my cousin at his own meet and greet. I have done a Jonas Brothers meet and greet, and Kevin Jonas was very personable. Joe Jonas

0: was more like a nodder, like, nice. Nick Jonas was like looking off in the corner.
1: I
0: was
1: like, why am I here?
0: He did not care in this picture. He did not care for in this picture. Other celebrities.
2: Nick Jonas, did you say he was salty?
0: Yeah, well, Kevin was very chatty. Joe was like, oh, nice, you know, nodding his head. And Nick Jonas was like looking off in the other direction, like, okay, we're going to pose.
3: Okay, so Nick Jonas, absolutely one of the sweeter ones that I've met. His brother is super fun too, Joe.
0: Kevin? Yeah, Joe.
3: But Nick took the time to sit down with me and make me one of his special drink creations.
0: Which I remember correctly, all gin, yes, nothing else.
3: All gin.
1: So that's special?
0: Well, I guess it was supposed to be some kind of a mixed drink, and it was just heavy on the gin. I remember you were saying you were turned upside down from that drink. You had to act like it was good.
3: He was notorious for making this drink, and so I brought all the ingredients to his backstage.
0: Wait, you brought it? He didn't already have it?
3: No, I brought all the ingredients.
0: Oh my gosh, Kevin.
3: They told me I was going to go down to the House of Blues and interview him. And so I brought the ingredients with me. And I was like, hey, you've been talking about this drink. Can you make it for me? Sure enough, he did. And like you said, it was all gin. And I could not hide it. I could not hide the face of...
0: So it's like straight up liquor like that? You're like, there's not even like a drop of tonic, nothing? What were your ingredients that you brought that it ended up just being all
1: gin? Did you even know what was in this drink?
3: Because he had talked about it so much.
1: Oh, got
3: I knew
1: it.
3: That it had... coconut water and then
0: water.
3: Yeah, coconut water.
1: Water.
3: And then something fizzy and then gin. And it was very simple, but he just went heavy-handed on the gin. And we sat there and we still drank it. And he was very sweet to me. He let me interview him for a really long time. And then his brother with his band, we got to know them so well. They still know Mumbles. They still ask about Mumbles when we see them. So that's a fun family, great dudes. So I can never say anything bad about them. Hopefully no one else has.
0: When they did, this person says that Nick Jonas couldn't care. It is surprisingly rude celebrities. When they came here for a tour, God, I want to say maybe 10 years ago. Let's see. My daughter's 15 now. It was her first concert ever. She was in like second grade or third. There was a meet and greet, but they were super strict. Like their people were super strict and they're like, absolutely no pictures. And I'm like, oh, come on.
3: And it was for the Jonas Brothers as the band.
0: Yes, yes. Mm. And I was like, oh, Lord. No pictures, really, because you know I got my camera right here. I got my phone.
3: Sometimes that's handlers.
0: It is handlers. And I was going to take the risk and be like, can we just take a picture together? And I didn't. And the picture we took sucked.
1: Because
0: it was
1: it
0: one
1: did.
0: Of those like driver's license pictures.
3: Yeah,
0: like they'd even warn everybody when the picture was actually being clicked.
1: Gosh.
0: So like two of us are looking in different directions. Stupid. Yeah. So those are some of the lists. If you have come across a celebrity, Houston at 37530, you can text us. Maybe somebody that was not as pleasant as you thought they should be. Mm-hmm. And how much grace do you give them? Is it a one in time? Because listen, for the average person, it's a one and done. You're probably not going to see that person again.
1: Right.
0: But like we always have to think everybody has a bad day.
1: Mm-hmm.
0: But I don't give them grace if they are there for meeting you.
1: Yes. If it's a meeting
0: paid
1: grace that you
0: to be met.
1: Yes. You better be as nice as possible.
0: 100% as nice as possible.
1: Uh-huh.
0: Eric found what he was looking for downstairs, finally under his car. There was a cat trapped under Eric's car, so he finally came upstairs.
1: Over there, you found the kitty cat.
0: So wait, we got to talk about what was happening to Eric's car and why he's just not joining us on the mic. But
3: dude,
0: Eric just showed me the picture of
3: hurting.
0: The gin drink with Nick Jonas.
3: It doesn't look really ginny.
0: It really looks like there was mixer in it.
3: Festive.
0: You got to post this. Post this at Radio Special K.
3: I will.
0: To show that's the... It really looks like he mixed it.
3: Yeah.
0: But it was just all gin.
3: 2015.
0: Wow. Hi, Eric. Ago. How you feeling?
4: I thought it was five. I didn't put my Apple Watch on. I'm like going down my stairs like, wait.
0: Enough said.
4: Does that say 6:15? Wait, when I text you guys, I thought I was doing my prep. I was doing everything. I took my time. I'm like, oh, balls.
0: At some point, I thought, well, something happened to him. It's not normal for him not to be here.
4: No, right? This never happened to me ever in my life.
0: Well, it's happened now. We'll talk about it next on the Rumors of Eric and Airbnb.
5: Good morning from the Bell Furniture, Unbeatable Prices Traffic Desk. I-45 North Freeway, southbound at Quitman, there's a crash in two left lanes. Patton is where things get extra slow. On Crosby Freeway, westbound between Uvalde and South Lake Houston Parkway, construction has you down to just one lane getting by. I-45 North Freeway, southbound at I-10, there's road work on the ramp. I'm Becca Parker with your KRBE traffic check.
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24: All right, so Eric is not usually the one that might miss an alarm, but I thought I was making jokes that you're just down there wrangling the crazy cats that are sleeping in our parking lot, and you're trying to save one out of the car.
9: Even when I woke up on my alarm, it was like a sitcom. My wife goes, "Hey, your alarm." I woke up.
24: They're just snoring.
9: I realized my head was on the other part of the where my feet go. I was
24: what, you're upside down?
22: Oh,
9: yes.
22: My
9: gosh. Wife's head was over there. My feet were by her head. Like, I don't remember.
24: Oh, my God. Are you okay?
9: I didn't find my wallet. Thank God I took my stuff out of my wallet to get my key card net and put down when we went out to dinner. Say, I'm still, girl.
24: Oh, I am hurting. God, you are turned upside down.
9: I am hurting.
24: Well,
9: I thought, oh, I did my prep. I took my time. Do my hair.
24: So wait, you're telling me that when you texted us, because you were awake. That's why I was like,
22: yeah, you were texting us. Uh-huh.
9: I thought that was 4:40.
24: You didn't think it was like close to showtime?
9: No.
24: Oh my God.
9: I thought.
24: I just thought. And then okay, also well, I'm like, maybe by the time we finish our opening break, he'll walk in here. I didn't know. Maybe he's just delayed for some reason. And then it was like 6:15. I was like, huh. Maybe I should text him.
9: Yeah, thanks
24: for
9: texting me, guys.
27: Well, I woke up to text messages like from you and about you because I think I went home and went to bed nearly immediately in the 9 o'clock hour. And so
9: 9 o'clock, I don't think we left a little.
27: I don't think you did. Time.
24: We all went to dinner last night, and Eric and I and our boss were the last three at the table, and then my rideshare showed up.
9: Problem is, I mixed it with wine.
22: You mixed everything.
9: I had to drink your tequila because Sam wussed out.
24: Oh, wussed out.
22: That was not even in front of me. I told them I didn't want it because I was responsible.
9: And then we went to Zante.
24: Zante is an Italian restaurant on West Gray that's at the bottom of the Driscoll.
9: The GM is a big fan.
24: His name is Santiago.
9: And he didn't, he wasn't there. So we got, so the waiter came in and goes, "I hear you like bourbon. My boss said you like bourbon. What do you want?"
24: Mm-hmm. Well, you know, so here comes the Blantons.
9: And that's where you guys are already gone. So I'm like, all right, I'll take some Blantons.
24: I had already called the ride share and these bourbons start just showing up. And I'm like, whoa. I mean, if I had more time and, you know, I didn't have to get home to children, I'll be like, okay.
9: I thought I'd be home by like.
24: If it was a Friday, maybe Thursday, we could have like come in here on like half a cylinder. But it's Thursday. We still have to do all of today plus the after today. Like, we're going to raw feed all the things.
9: This is going
24: to
9: suck.
24: And then we still have Friday. We can't be that stepped on.
22: We have long meetings today.
9: I know, yeah, this is the worst day.
22: Today's
24: like
22: not the day.
24: So at least you got some extra sleep.
9: Yeah.
24: Uh-huh.
9: But I didn't even enjoy it. I thought, I swear to God, I thought, oh, I took a shower, took my time. I even went, the shirt is, no, I got this, and then I
24: also
9: went down the steps. I had my watch on, even, my Apple Watch.
24: And you're seeing double vision still from all that Blantons?
9: I just walked down the steps, I'm like, wait, why is the sun out?
24: Oh. That is crazy, because where was your last text? I mean, really, I was thinking, are you not on your way? Like, why aren't you here yet?
9: That was, wow.
22: Yeah, because normally, text? I was waiting for you in the car, and then I was like, I don't think he's... I don't...
5: Yeah, because you were saying that. I thought you were joking, Sam.
22: No, I was not joking.
5: When I texted, I said...
6: The last text I saw from you was 5:30, so I was thinking, oh, okay, he's
22: right, that's
6: here.
22: Why I figured he was going to be, yeah, because Eric and I normally pull up at the same time.
6: That's crazy.
22: Yeah, no.
6: Well,
5: So I'm here, though. Wow.
6: Yes, you're here, yeah.
5: I was like, even when I take a shower, I'm like, I might make some coffee today. I've never had coffee.
22: Yeah. Well, I made coffee. Yeah. I brewed it this
5: morning. I might need some.
6: Actually, let's get Eric's opinion on this, because the texters have spoken and Kevin has spoken. Last night, when I got home from that delicious restaurant, Zante, I had... leftovers.
5: Yeah.
6: I had ordered the filet, and I don't even think I took one bite of it because our boss also ordered the tomahawk, which is giant.
5: I would have got the ribeye if I knew the tomahawk was coming.
6: Well, yeah. I heard him order the tomahawk, but I already ordered the filet. So I was like, okay, it's fine. I'll have delicious leftovers for tomorrow. I took it out of the box, put it in my own plastic container, and forgot to put it in the fridge. It sat there all night. Mm-hmm. So when I got up to get my coffee, I go, oh, no, my steak is there.
5: That's good.
6: So me and Sam are like, yeah, I'll still try and eat that today because I put it in the fridge.
5: Yeah, do you?
6: Kevin thinks it's crazy. Nah. Kevin, of all people, thinks it's crazy that I'm going to try to eat this steak.
5: You heat it up
6: today.
5: A little bit. No,
22: yeah,
5: no,
22: doesn't it
5: no,
22: re-kill the germs?
6: Yeah, no, doesn't it kill whatever bacteria grew on it?
22: Right.
5: Yeah, you put it, you cook it.
6: So you'd say
5: be
6: yes.
5: A lot hotter.
6: Okay, let's see what happens tomorrow. If I'm not here, you'll know that.
5: Brittany, what do you think? Brittany
6: so
5: is
6: Brittany,
5: here.
6: I want to talk to her. Brittany is our in-studio audience today, and Brittany was one of our first interns. Because we just celebrated 20 years here on KRBE on Friday. We started July 24, 2006. Our show started originally in 2003, but on KRBE we started 2006. When we came to KRBE, we, you know, had some people behind the scenes, and we needed interns. And so Brittany was one of our very first interns. I remember her big, giant yellow truck.
5: That was a big truck, Brittany.
6: She had a huge monster truck, basically, for her size.
22: Oh, that's cool.
6: And she reached out to Eric saying, hey, I was your intern 20 years ago, and here she is. Hi, Brittany.
5: Hi, Brittany.
8: Hello.
6: Oh, my gosh.
8: Hey.
6: You're like a full-on adult now.
8: I know. It's crazy.
5: how old are you now?
8: 37.
5: You were 17 when you started.
8: I was.
6: Yes, but you were already in college.
8: I was, yes.
6: You had graduated high school.
8: I was getting college credit, I promise.
6: So off the air, I found out that.
10: I didn't check.
6: Brittany works in entertainment, which is so cool. What is your job in entertainment, Brittany?
8: So now I do special effects for, you know, film, television, all the things. So
6: what's like the last project you worked on?
8: Well, it's a pilot, so I can't talk about it.
6: Oh, no. Maybe is there anything that we would know?
5: Yeah.
6: Yes. Independent stuff.
8: What's coming out this next month actually is Lioness Season 3.
5: Oh, I love Lioness.
8: Yes, so I got to do
5: awesome.
8: All explosions.
5: No
8: that's
5: way.
8: Fun. Wow. Yes, I get to.
5: Are we going to see a lot of explosions this year?
8: You are, yes. So definitely tune in to
5: Tyler Sheridan, if you don't know, he did Yellowstone, Dunlap.
6: Yeah, because you said you're in the Taylor Sheridan universe.
8: Universe, yeah. So I've done Landman.
5: Yeah,
8: I've done
5: man.
8: Lioness. Cool. I've done.
5: For some reason, they have a lot of explosions there.
8: They do, yeah. We love Taylor Sheridan because he loves practical effects, so it keeps us employed. You know, he's not doing a whole. I mean, he does do CG and some AI, I'm sure, but he really likes the real stuff.
5: So you're going
8: and
5: out there
6: I just
5: to
6: learned
5: Landman.
6: That, actually, by the way, from Christopher Nolan's Talk of the Odyssey, that the word practical means real.
8: Yes.
6: Versus CGI or anything else with AI.
8: Yes.
6: So you.
5: Lioness, did they film it in his ranch? Area?
8: Yeah, it was kind of all over.
5: Because he lives like near Fort Worth.
6: I don't know
5: right?
6: why this is about. Yeah, is that another ranch movie?
5: It's Zoe Saldana.
8: Yeah, Zoe Saldana. It's got Morgan Freeman.
6: Okay.
8: It's got
5: Nicole Kidman.
8: Yes, Nicole Kidman.
6: Wow.
5: It's basically, she's like a James Bond badass.
8: Yeah.
5: She can't. She goes home and talks to her kids and family, but she can't tell them what she's doing.
8: Yeah. Like Lioness is like a program in the military where females are kind of the ones infiltrating. It's almost like a CIA
5: Lioness.
8: Type.
5: Yeah.
8: Exactly.
5: Yeah.
6: What streaming platform is that?
8: Paramount.
6: Yeah. So, do you get to see them, or since you're working behind the scenes, are you a post production person and you don't get to see any
8: Not
6: actors?
8: Really. Usually, it's been really neat the last couple seasons of the shows I've worked on. By the time we're filming the last episode, they'll actually do a screening of the first one, and so we get invited to that and we can watch it. But usually I'm seeing it with everybody else. So,
6: Brittany was telling me behind the scenes that when she wanted to get into movies and all that, you had to get licensed to do what now? Pyrotechnics,
8: yes.
6: Yeah. So how, and tell the audience what you told me about the blood, how
8: the
6: when
8: squids.
6: Somebody gets shot.
8: Yes.
6: The
8: well, that's kind of what started me looking into how to get licensed, because I was doing a lot of independent film and we wanted to do practical effects and do squibs. When you see someone get shot on television and they have the blood spray, it's actually a little explosive that is on the actor. It's got, of course, you know, a steel plate behind it and then a blood pack on top of it. So you have to have a license because you're putting an explosive on a person.
6: Because that's called an explosive.
8: It is.
6: That's
8: the
6: effect that makes the
5: blood go. That's a weird license to have.
8: Exactly. Yeah.
5: Here's my license.
8: Yeah, and I was like, okay, well, I'll get the license. What do I need to do? So I researched it, took some tests, and, you know, got licensed. And then that actually opened up so many doors for me, because
6: that's
8: everyone
6: awesome.
8: Was like, oh, you're actually seriously and you want to do this. And, you know, let's let's have you on. And so I went from that to, you know, using Dynamite now. So
6: wow.
10: That's
6: wild. Brittany, that is cool.
8: It's fun.
6: And what's more fascinating to me is that you can still live here doing all this. You didn't have to move to LA.
8: So that was a huge thing for me growing up because everyone's like, well, you got to move to California. And I was like, I don't want to move. I'm like Texas born and bred. You know, I love Texas. And I think
5: they feel more in Texas than they do in California nowadays.
8: They do now for sure. I think back then when I was getting into it, it wasn't. But I was like, no, Robert Rodriguez was coming up and he was like, had his studio in Austin and he was like my idol at the time. And I just knew that I could make it here. And then it seemed like every time I would get a job, it was in a new city. I mean, I've been to Austin, I've been to Fort Worth, I've been to Georgia, I've been to Montana, I've been to Colorado. Like, I was just traveling everywhere. And it would just be for the project and everyone would go home. And I'm like, well, then I could just stay
6: home
8: and then travel.
6: Your home base could be here.
8: Yeah, like, this is, you know, my city. You know, I love Houston.
6: When you would go to Colorado or Montana for these projects, was it on your own dime you had to stay in the hotel to work the project, or they paid for that?
8: When I was doing independent film, sometimes, you know, they would try to cover, like, hotel, but, you know, usually you're obviously paying for, like, your own food and stuff like that. But since I joined the union, they it is part of their rules that they
5: have to pay.
8: Yeah.
6: Nice.
5: Oh, is Taylor Sheridan, have you met him?
8: Yes.
6: People are asking if he's nice.
5: Is he cool? Or is he?
6: Would you say otherwise because he's employing you?
5: Is he intense?
8: I mean, he does write my. He's very intense.
5: He seems
8: very
5: intense. Like, he knows what he wants.
8: Exactly.
5: He knows in his head what he wants and sees. So he
8: and
5: expects
8: he, that. Exactly. 100% what you just said. Because he expects, you know, professionalism and he's asked for something and he expects for you to deliver it. And so if you miss the mark, then.
5: He'll let you know.
8: Yes.
5: Yep. Mm. But hey, I'd rather have someone like that.
6: Yeah.
5: Tells you how you. You know, where you stand.
8: Yes. Yeah.
5: Then somebody that just, oh, great job. And then behind the back, your back, they're griping. And
8: exactly.
5: Stuff.
8: So, I'm not upset about it.
5: Well, later on, maybe during the scoop, we can talk about you. Because I forgot, there's things we forgot we did that you were a part of.
8: Yes.
5: Yeah. Snakes and all kinds of stuff.
27: Fun. Yeah, she told me in the elevator something that we had folks do to me that would never fly today.
5: I can't even.
8: Uh-oh. Mm.
6: In the time that Brittany was our intern, who knows? She's going to take us down memory lane. Yeah. Because we
22: I
6: don't
22: can't wait to hear this.
6: I have 20 years
5: we'll
6: of books.
5: We'll be canceled by
6: 7:40.
22: Lovely.
6: But the things that we did 20 years ago are not things that we could do in 2026.
22: Thank goodness.
5: The good old days.
22: No. I don't want to do any of that.
6: Thanks for being here. She would be scared.
22: No, thank you.
6: All right, coming up next, it's time for Roses. This is where you have questions in your own relationship and you're thinking, I don't know, my gut instinct is telling me something bad is happening. Or sometimes people know there's a straight up cheat happening and they just want to know who it's with and just get some answers. Whatever the situation is, you can reach out to us for Roses because we're going to do that next on KRBE.
11: Good morning from the Bell Furniture Unbeatable Prices Traffic Desk. 610 North Loop eastbound at Hirsch, there's reports of a crash. We're seeing a slowdown from the Hardy Toll Road. I-10 East Freeway eastbound at Cedar, a crash takes out two left lanes. The East Sam Houston Parkway is where you slow down. I-45 North Freeway southbound at Quitman, a crash takes out two left lanes. You're jammed up from Patton. I'm Becca Parker with your KRBE traffic check.
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14: Good morning from the Bell Furniture Unbeatable Prices Traffic Desk. 610 North Loop eastbound at Hirsch. There's reports of a crash. We're seeing a slowdown from the Hardy Toll Road. I-10 East Freeway eastbound at Cedar. A crash takes out two left lanes. The East Sam Houston Parkway is where you slow down. I-45 North Freeway southbound at Quitman. A crash takes out two left lanes. You're jammed up from Patton. I'm Becca Parker with your KRBE traffic check.
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18: Okay, I want to remind you guys, if you are a big fan of Bruno Mars and traveling, we have a trip for you.
19: You like beignets?
18: You like beignets? You like Café du Monde? You like all the things? Okay, so New Orleans is the place for the September 16th date of Bruno Mars' tour, the Romantic Tour. We are giving you chances to get to that show courtesy of us. You know, everything's free here. So we've got airfare, we've got hotel, we've got the tickets to the show. How are you going to become a finalist? Well, you need to be listening for Back-to-Back Bruno between 9 a.m. and 5 p.m. when you hear two Bruno Mars songs play back-to-back. Upon the second one starting, you start calling 833-390-KRBE. 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
19: So good.
18: They've got a Pearland location, a Memorial location, and a Spring location where you can get your own charcuterie boxes and boards, which is great. 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And then as you're enjoying that, then you're going to be patiently waiting to see, am I going to be the grand prize winner? You'll be a finalist for the trip, right? With the hotel and the ticket. It's Bruno Mars, Back to Back. It's 9 a.m. to 5 p.m. Be listening for Back to Back Bruno Mars.
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18: Okay, so this is maybe not new for you. If you've been listening to our show for a while, we've been doing this on Thursdays for a very long time to help people figure out what's going on in their relationship. Maybe if you're new to Houston and you're newer to our show, this is our way to help you get answers where otherwise you don't think you can.
19: We got your back, basically. Yeah. Because a lot of people are afraid to confront somebody. Just
18: communication is key. So you're with somebody and their behavior has changed, or something's just not feeling right with your instinct, right? So you come to us and you can contact us through KRBE.com, or you can direct message producer Eric when he's not out until 12 o'clock having Blantons.
19: And sorry about that. I'm waking up right now. I got some coffee. I'm good.
18: And we'll get you on the show so we can get you some answers in your relationship by calling up your mate, offering red roses while you listen in to see where they're going to go. Melissa reached out. Let's get her story. Good morning, Melissa.
20: Hey, guys. How's it going?
19: Pretty good. Better than you because you're on roses, but that's
21: unfortunately.
19: Okay.
21: Sorry.
19: Actually, you should be happy because we're going to get you some answers. That's why you wanted us to help you.
18: Yeah. Tell us what's going on, Melissa. Why do you need roses?
20: I hope so. Well, about a month ago, I'm a realtor, so I was covering an open house for another realtor in my office.
18: Yeah.
20: It wasn't my listing. My name wasn't anywhere on the signs. I was just filling in. So I'm sitting in the kitchen when the front door opens, and in walks my husband, Vince, with another woman.
19: Wait. No.
18: He didn't know you were going to be there. He wasn't coming to see you. You didn't know the lady. What was he doing there?
20: Mm-mm. No, well, he just looked up at me and he froze.
18: Oh, my gosh.
19: It's like that Homer Simpson.
18: Going back in the hedges? Or the bushes?
19: Yeah.
18: Oh,
19: just,
18: my God. Oh, my gosh. Did he say anything?
20: Well, he introduced me to the woman real fast. And
18: who did he say she was?
20: Yeah, he introduced her. Her name was Lauren. And then he turned around and he left, like, immediately.
19: What the hell? Did you follow him or call him? I would be like, what just happened? Or were you in shock?
18: You men are crazy. Y'all just do this all the time. It wasn't me, Shaggy.
19: I don't understand.
18: He just walked out. Why did he even introduce you to her? What's the point?
19: I would just walked away if you're going to do that.
20: I have no idea. I didn't know what to think. I was covering, so I didn't get to talk to him until we got home.
19: Okay, so you had to sit on it? Were you texting at least?
20: I didn't know what to say, so at least not through text. I like just wanted to like
18: let him simmer on it
20: face to face.
18: Yeah.
19: Simmer on it, you mean think of lies.
18: Well, either way, he must have been freaking out anyway, and for her to not text, he's like, oh, God.
19: Please tell me you confronted him. You confronted him,
20: so,
19: I hope.
20: Yes, I did. I was like, who is she? He's like, Lauren. I'm like, right, you said that. And he said that she's friends with some people from his pickleball club. And, yeah,
19: right there.
20: I guess she's in the middle.
19: Pickleball. I've heard their pickleball community is big swingers.
18: Oh,
19: I've heard that.
18: Stop it. You are making that up.
19: I don't know. I've never heard that at all, but I can
18: see that. Okay, so he is in a pickleball club. That is real information. That is real fact. Okay. And so do you think it's believable that she's in that club and that's how they know each other?
20: Yeah, I guess she's in the middle of a divorce and looking for a house. So, according to him.
18: Right.
20: Yeah.
18: So he went house shopping with a girl from the pickleball club.
19: But what do you want?
18: For his opinion.
19: Why wouldn't he have you do it? Is he in that business? Is he in that world as well?
20: No. Well, exactly. I was like, so that was the first thing I asked. And I'm like, why didn't you tell her to call me? That's literally my job. Like, I could help her find a house.
19: Make some money.
18: Right.
20: Looking around
18: right.
20: with him. Yeah.
18: And so, what'd he say?
20: He said she already had her own agent and he was just there as a friend to give her another opinion.
19: Which might be true.
18: That's not true.
19: But why would he say that when you confronted him? Right then I would have said.
18: What did he say? Oh my gosh. I didn't know you're going to be doing this, babe. This is Lauren. She's looking for a house.
19: And, you know, she already has an agent, yada, yada, yada.
18: Well,
19: and then,
18: why the freeze up and leave? No, absolutely not. Do not buy this. Tell me you didn't buy this. You did not buy that story.
20: I wanted to. I really did.
18: I mean, you're here on roses, so something's going on. You want to do what? If you know about Lauren, you know they walked into the house. You think they're shopping together? Like what? He's going to leave you and live with her? Where's your mind going with this?
20: Yeah, I'm really thinking that. Honestly, he's starting to play pickleball a lot more.
19: Mm.
20: He's not really letting me see his phone. He's being really protective of it.
18: Is Lauren actually getting divorced or is that a made up story?
19: If I made that up.
20: I looked her up online and she really is getting divorced and it looks like she recently sold her house. So that checks out. But I don't know. I just feel like I'm fearing the worst.
19: Well, I'm not saying maybe she is looking for a home, but he's going with her. I mean, that's...
18: They want to live together? Or, something's going on with them, dude.
19: Yeah.
18: Your instinct, 1,000,000% right. We say it all the time on Roses. Your instinct drives you. It's your second brain. Your gut instinct, you've got to listen to it. So, what are we going to find out here for you? You already know Lauren exists. You already know your husband is lying to you. Do you want just like some kind of final confirmation? Because I could offer him the red roses. And you can send them to Lauren. And really, all we're going to do here is try and pry more answers out of him for you.
19: Yep.
18: Right? Because don't you and I just pretty much believe he'll send them to Lauren?
19: I'm pretty 99% sure. But if he does send them to you, you're still going to have to ask him, like, more questions. Or we'll help you ask some questions.
18: Yeah, basically, you'll use us as the vehicle to getting yourself more information.
19: I want to ask him, like, why did you walk away from her at the showing? That does not make sense. He could have played it cool, and you probably would never have found out. Thank God he is a bad liar or lost his cool. Yeah.
18: Okay, so why don't you just give me a second here? I'm going to make sure I have everything correct on the information you give me about where he works and stuff so I can offer him the roses. And then we come back. You're going to listen into the conversation and you will not say anything until I tell him you're on. And then we'll go from there, okay?
20: Okay.
18: All right, Melissa. It's Roses on The Rula Show with Eric and 104.1 KRBE.
17: Good morning from the Bell Furniture, Unbeatable Prices Traffic Desk. I-45 North Freeway southbound at Quitman. There's a wreck in two left lanes. It'll cost you 15 minutes from the 610 North Loop. 59 Southwest Freeway northbound at FM 527. A crash was just called in. You are stopped from Shepherd. I-10 East Freeway eastbound at Cedar. Accident still blocks two left lanes. 5 minute slowdown from the East Sam Houston Parkway. I'm Becca Parker with your KRBE traffic check.
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2: Oh, God, who knew pickleball was going to be so hated now? So if you're just tuning in, Melissa has come to us about her man Vince, who walked into an open house that Melissa was covering for a fellow realtor friend with another woman, looks at her, freezes, and walks out. Then when she asks him later, what the heck was that? He claims that that was a friend named Lauren, a coworker who's going through a divorce. And actually, not a coworker, I'm sorry, friends from the pickleball club. Going through a divorce, and she's looking for a new place. And then we're like, why wouldn't you just say, oh, my wife's a realtor, why don't you just talk to her? Anyway, a lot of holes in this story. A lot of holes in this story. So we're going to offer red roses, see what happens. Melissa, are you sure you're ready to go through with this?
3: 100%. Let's go.
4: Like I said many times, she's been doing this for many, many years.
2: Yeah, and sometimes you can really hear the stink in my voice when I'm over it with this cheater man.
4: Right now, she's up to here with Vince, and she's not even talked to him yet.
2: I just can't even believe how he just froze up like that and acted like nothing happened. Okay, anyway, whatever. Let's just get you some answers, and let's see what he has to say. It's Roses on The Rules Show with Eric and 104.1 KRBE.
5: Hello?
2: Hi, I'm looking for Vince, please.
5: Yeah, this is Vince.
2: Well, hi, Vince. My name is Tanya, and I'm calling you from Promotions Extravaganza. We are a company that is third party for a lot of corporations around the Houston area. They choose to use us to give their employees bonuses, prizes, you know, whatever the incentive is for sales or whatever your job is. Now, I understand here, Vince, that you work at right?
5: That's right.
2: Okay. Your manager's name listed here is Erica. Is that right?
5: Yeah, that's right.
2: Okay.
5: Yeah.
2: I'm just letting you know what I know so that you don't think this is some kind of a scam.
5: No, I understand.
2: Okay. What I have for you is a $150 bouquet of red roses because you've achieved greatness at your job this month, and that's how they want to reward you. So congratulations. And this is not cheap. I mean, these are really good quality roses, and they can be delivered anywhere you want in 24 hours. Now, the last colleague on the list that I called is sending them out to look like a hero because he's in the doghouse with his wife. What would you like to do with these roses? Do you want them sent to your place of work? Do you want them sent to your address that your work has as your home? Or do you want to send them to someone else who will not know they were free and you just look like a hero?
5: Wow. Okay, cool. Can I send them to someone I know?
2: Yeah, I need the name of the person you're going to send them to and a greeting for the card that comes along with them. And then you can give me the address after that.
5: Okay. Yeah. Can you send them to Lauren?
2: Okay. What's the greeting for Lauren's card?
5: You can write thinking about you.
2: Okay.
5: And then write, can't wait to see you this weekend.
2: Hmm. Sounds like you got big plans with Lauren. What you got planned? I'm just being nosy now.
5: Yeah, we got plans.
2: Oh, you got some plans. All right, I guess I shouldn't be so nosy. Okay, well, there's something I do need to know before I get that address. Do you have a Lauren's address or you don't have it? Do you know Lauren's address?
5: Yeah, I got it.
2: Okay, that's good. Well, before you give me Lauren's address, you probably want to explain to your wife, Melissa, who's listening in on this call, why Lauren is getting red roses. Eric, tell him.
4: Yeah, Vince, this is The Rules Show with Eric on 104.1 KRBE, and you're not getting roses. That was Rula you're talking to, and your wife...
2: You're getting thorns.
4: Yeah, you're getting thorns. Oh, it's Thorny Thursday. Your wife is listening in, right? I'm going to pot her up right now. Melissa, what do you want to say to your husband there?
3: So, Lauren?
5: What's
3: that?
2: That's not what.
3: Yeah. You were helping her find a house. You don't know. I don't know why you're sending flowers to Lauren. You were just helping her find a house.
5: They're just flowers, first of all.
4: Well, they are flowers, but...
2: But they're romantic flowers.
3: They're romantic flowers.
2: Yeah. And you can't wait to see her this weekend.
5: Why are they romantic? You're taking all this the wrong way. First of all, I don't know why you're here. Like, you set me up.
4: You don't worry about the setup. She asked you, like, why Lauren? What's going on there, dude? This is the time. You got caught. Face it. Why don't you just answer and be honest for once in your freaking life?
5: You are. These are accusations that are.
4: No, that's
5: that
4: proof.
5: Wrong.
2: Vince,
4: really?
2: You're really stepping around.
5: No,
2: you're deflecting.
5: Lauren needed help buying a house. I told you this, Melissa. We've been talking about this.
3: Yeah, then why are you excited to see her this weekend? Thinking about you, can't wait to see you with a heart to someone that you're helping buy a house?
5: I just didn't think that...
4: Yeah, you didn't think.
2: Yeah, you didn't think.
3: Hey, what?
4: Can I ask you a question? Vince, she told us that she was doing an open house for a friend, and you walked in and saw her, and you were with this Lauren girl. You just got scared and hightailed it out of the place. What's
5: she
4: that about?
5: She didn't like the house. That's not...
2: Oh my God.
5: Make things awkward.
2: No.
3: You were shocked because you thought that you wouldn't get caught, Vince. Please.
2: Okay, let's just be real. I'm going to lay it on the ground. Here's what we know. And she knows it. Melissa knows this, Vince. You are messing around with Lauren. Are you planning to leave her and live with Lauren? Or what are you doing? What do you want? Are you having a fling? Are you having just a good time on the side, or you want to live with Lauren? You want to leave your wife? What is the answer? Just give it to her now. Rip the Band-Aid off.
5: There's nothing going on with me and Lauren and Melissa.
2: Wow. No one believes that.
4: You're going to die on this hill.
2: And we're strangers. We don't know anything about you, but we know that you're lying about that.
4: Melissa, do you believe any of this?
3: Not for a second. No.
4: Nobody does. Can't you give her the truth, dude? You owe it to her.
5: I don't know what else you want me to say. I'm telling you all of the truth. And
2: all right,
5: Lauren
2: all right.
5: And I work together.
2: Hold on, Melissa.
5: And we're
2: why don't
4: you
2: turn
4: work
2: the tables
4: together?
2: On
4: I thought
2: him.
4: You played pickleball.
2: Yeah, y'all
4: so
2: play
4: now
2: pickleball.
4: You work together? Melissa, well, you don't even know your lies, buddy.
2: Oh my God, Melissa, turn this around on him.
4: Ugh.
2: Name a man he knows. And how would you feel, Vince, if the same thing was getting dished to you by Melissa? You would absolutely think she's cheating on you.
3: Matthew, what would you think if I was doing that with Matt?
5: What would I think? I would think that I don't know. I'm not when that, you know, it's like these are hypotheticals. We do play pickleball. And so if you play pickleball with someone and then you brought them to my work and then you left, I wouldn't be accusing you of things and making fake phone calls to you for roses on the radio.
3: And if I sent Matt $150 worth of roses with a note that said, thinking about you, can't wait to see you this weekend, what?
5: If you didn't pay for the roses and you were thinking about how great he is at pickleball,
2: no,
5: I don't care.
4: Vince, that's damning.
2: No, not pickleball. Not work. Just,
4: when you think about the word thinking about you, like if all of a sudden I'm like, hey, Rula, I can't wait to see you this week. I've been thinking about
2: cringe.
4: You. It's like, what the hell?
2: Ick. Inappropriate.
4: Nobody says that unless they're trying to get in their other person's pants.
2: Unless you said to me, I've been thinking about you and your husband. And
4: yeah.
2: How about we all get together this weekend and go play some pickleball?
4: Well, let's see. Read the note again, Woody. That's not in there.
2: Thinking about you, can't wait to see you this weekend with a heart.

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1: That's Which I wild. Heard, is that true that the pickleball courts are closing because now the all the
2: Some
1: fame
2: of them.
1: Is gradually
2: yeah.
1: like,
2: well, I mean,
1: you know.
2: In Houston, outdoor ones are probably not the best idea.
1: Yeah.
2: You know, I don't know, like Sugarland has that indoor one I saw.
3: Yeah.
2: I still want to play it. I want to at least try it once.
3: But I now think it's you at should the point- do it today.
2: Oh.
1: Oh, for sure today after the wonderful evening you had without any alcohol and no hangover whatsoever right now that you can't remember what happened. Why is there a tiger in the bathroom and a baby in the closet?
2: We're
1: going to call him Carlos.
3: Is that my baby? Is that where he went?
2: I should get an award for this, for focusing on roses.
1: That actually, I have to give you props for that. You were pretty solid on that. You did not let your hangover get in the way of that conversation.
2: I'm not even hungover. I just don't.
1: It's not.
2: I'm dizzy.
1: Is it not called
2: still,
1: a hangover when you? Well, I
3: when
1: guess
3: you're still drunk.
2: Yeah,
3: he still may have things in his system.
2: That's my boss's fault. When the boss takes you out to dinner for free drinks and beer, or
1: well,
2: booze
1: you know,
2: and,
3: right? Don't tempt us with a good time.
2: Let's, yeah,
1: let's
2: food.
1: Give the audience a little background. Last Friday, if you missed our show, that was our 20th anniversary on KRBE. We started July 24th, 2006. Well, you know, everybody wants to celebrate birthdays and anniversaries, and so you know, all behind the scenes, we're like, oh, we should go out and celebrate this. Well, Special K has to go out of town.
2: Yeah, it's his fault.
1: And because he's going out of town, we had to cater the schedule to a Wednesday night dinner with management versus a Friday night dinner where we could relax and like...
2: I could have slept in more.
4: I mean, we could have celebrated on like August 14th when we're back from our other trip.
2: Kevin was like a stick in the mud. He left.
3: Kevin
2: left early.
3: Oh,
1: I left early. We got dinner last night. And we're still paying for it
4: stick
1: now.
4: In the mud.
1: We went to Zanti.
2: Lame.
4: Zanti. To go home.
2: Zanti was, that was awesome.
1: I had not heard of Zanti before. They've been open for 3 years. They're on West Gray. If you are, you know, in River Oaks area, there's this giant high rise called the Driscoll. It's in the base of the Driscoll. It's like that space right there at the bottom of the Driscoll. And it's an Italian restaurant. And I ordered steak on purpose. I was like, I know pasta's coming to this table. I want to try that, but I'm gonna have a nice steak. I am the idiot that ordered a steak when our boss ordered a tomahawk.
3: Yeah. Nope, you should have.
2: Just for the table.
1: For the table. And I'm like, dang it, I already ordered my steak, so I should have gone back and said, wait. But I hadn't studied the menu enough to be like, quickly, let me change my order to that pasta dish. Mm. I go, it's fine.
2: That's the problem when you go to out to dinner. Now I understand why people look at the menu before they go.
1: So they can kind of have an idea because
2: you're
1: there.
3: But my boss did that, and I'm laughing because she is so planned to the T. And she's like, "Well, this isn't the same menu." There was another.
2: Did she bring out her what's that thing
3: and
2: called
3: so
2: that she writes on?
3: No, her
1: iPad, notepad,
2: yeah. Notepad thing,
1: the digital notepad.
3: So that backfired in her face because she already looked at the menu,
1: and she
3: already
1: picked
3: knew what
1: a
3: she
1: dish
3: wanted,
1: from
3: and
1: that
3: it
1: menu.
3: Wasn't on it.
2: Oh no!
3: Yes.
1: But everything was so good last night, and we got to give them props. They're big fans of the show. Santiago owns Zanti, and was not there, and he was so sad to miss us.
2: That's what screwed me up.
1: So, you know, just like I would in a family restaurant environment when you are fans of somebody or somebody that you met, you're like, oh my gosh, please have this on me. A drink appeared before us and it was delicious. And then as Eric and others were at the table, maybe more were coming.
3: Mm-hmm.
1: I have
2: That's
1: to say, the carajillo that you ordered, Eric, I had a sip of the carajillo that
2: good.
1: Eric ordered.
2: If I don't remember that, but I think it was good.
1: I
3: you
1: feel like we
3: that?
1: Are the carajillo show.
2: Were you there
1: show.
2: When I had it?
3: Yes, it was incredible.
1: But hold on, let's see. Some people are out hearing me say that don't even know what a carajillo is still.
3: Okay,
1: people do not know what carajillos are. Carajillo is... way better than an espresso martini.
2: Mm-hmm.
1: In the vibe of like, oh, espresso martini is all the rage.
2: That's way better.
1: The carajillo was around before that. We've been drinking them for years. It is liquor 43 with espresso, and sometimes you put triple sec or you put some kind of orange liqueur in it or whatever your trick is to make it delicious. I don't know what they put it in at Zanti. Holy smokes, just smelling it was amazing.
2: It
1: and
2: was
1: I had a
2: bomb.
1: Sip of Eric's. I didn't want to do a whole one myself because it's espresso.
2: Right.
1: And
2: we'll
1: I was like, we're going to be up. And we have to go to bed. So that carajillo was life. But then there were many other things after
2: That's
1: that.
2: That's where I had that. Then I had, because the GM, the owner or whatever, he told the waiter, he must have heard we were there. He said, hey, tell Eric, I know he loves bourbon. Tell him whatever he wants.
3: Yeah.
2: Don't tell me that. So then I'm like, okay, I'll take a couple of doubles of that.
1: A couple of doubles.
4: But then
1: that's why we on purpose all road share there. Like, I was like, I am not. It's a Wednesday night, but I am not going to hold back because we are celebrating 20 years together. I'm going to have some cocktails. I'm going to have some drinks. We're going to have some. So we all did ride share. And that's where Eric's like, can I have another double of this? I go, I don't know how you're going to have appetite to eat. Because if I get too tipsy, I don't want to eat yet. And then I'll want to be like, where's the French fries? So I was like, let's eat first.
2: And then we
1: then let's have drinks.

0: problem with the tequila was like in like flute.
1: It was in a champagne flute because it was very so high end tequila with the orange slice.
0: And Sam didn't
1: totally
0: drink
1: makes
0: any.
1: A difference.
0: So I had to drink yours, whatever was by your.
2: It was yours.
0: I don't drink tequila.
2: I had
0: last night.
2: A sip of it because I wanted to see if it burned.
1: Kevin doesn't remember the tequila even coming.
3: No, it's a blur. I do remember that it tasted good.
2: It did.
0: All I know is like
2: I got an espresso martini,
3: and I drank. And I think I drank your espresso martini.
1: Well, because I ordered the espresso martini, yes. and Eric got the carajillo, so we could taste them.
2: Yeah.
1: Because the espresso martini is not made the traditional way that you would make it in your bar, because they have a very specific Italian liqueur that they use at Zanti that we don't have in our homes. So I was like, okay, let's try it. So it was like the community. Like I took a spoonful of it when it came. I was like, here's my spoon. I'm gonna take a spoonful of this.
0: But doing this show for 20 years, how many times have I been late?
1: Never.
0: Maybe
1: have you
0: once,
1: ever been late?
0: Maybe once. I think maybe once.
1: I don't even think that happened to you.
0: Today,
1: I have a really good memory of
0: things. I thought it was 4:30 when it was 5:30. I was texting
1: Houston,
0: you guys.
1: For those that are just tuning in just for roses, Eric did not show up to this show until like 6:30.
0: Yeah.
1: And he texted us at 5:30. And I was like, oh, okay. So when we started the show and he wasn't here, I was thinking, you know what? As we're opening this show, Eric's going to stumble in here. I just know he's going to roll in. Okay, the first break is gone. And then we do the second break. I'm like, wow, he's still not in here. And at that point, I was going to say, where are you?
0: Kind of worried.
1: Are you not here? Why aren't you in here?
3: I just figured he went back to bed.
2: That's what I assumed. Well, or I figured you texted him.
1: But I would have said, hey, wake up.
0: My alarm
1: it's
0: went
1: time
0: off
1: for the show.
0: Like a 3:40 or 3:50, whatever. When I woke up, my head was where my feet should be. And my wife, I'm like, what the hell? I don't even remember how what the? It's in my underwear, so somehow I took my clothes off. It was like I just fell there. And my
1: but
0: wife
1: you don't
0: goes,
1: know where
0: yeah.
1: your wallet is.
0: My wife goes, yeah, I kept trying to wake you up. You just kept trying to grab my butt.
2: Oh, my God.
1: I'm very happy that the Uber driver got you home safely and didn't kidnap you. Because you sound I don't know why. Why am I waking up in this dumpster somewhere?
0: Last I heard, someone said they got home safely. I don't remember.
1: Oh, my God. Mm-hmm.
0: Like,
1: for the record,
0: we went to dinner at 5 o'clock.
3: Yes, and you were texting us at 11-something. I woke up to see your text messages.
1: Yeah, for the record, Eric was the last one of us standing at the table. I was, it was three of us left. When I left, there were two, and then there were two. And then those two just kept on rolling.
0: Whew, this could be. Is it 10 o'clock yet?
1: No, we have a long day today.
3: A lot to do today.
1: Thursday is our longest day of the week behind the scenes.
0: It's all Kevin's
1: here
0: fault.
1: At KRBE.
0: Kevin's
1: we have a
0: going
1: staff
0: on.
1: Meeting.
0: He has to go to Port Aransas or whatever it is called.
1: Aransas, my
0: Port
1: God, you're right.
0: Kevin's going to Port Aransas.
3: Lord, I mean, it is underneath Corpus Christi, so.
1: That's why we went out for a Saturday night dinner on a Wednesday night, and this is what you get the next day. Mm-hmm. All right, when we come back, we're going to have a conversation, speaking of our 20th anniversary, with one of our earliest interns here on The Rula Show with Eric, because she was one of the first ones in like early 2007 when we were just getting.
0: You might be our most successful intern. Think about it. You're working on Landman. You're working on all the Taylor Sheridan projects.
1: Mm-hmm.
0: That's pretty awesome.
1: Brittany is here to tell us about her life since she met us when she was a young pup.
2: Where it all
1: young
2: started.
1: Teenager.
0: Yeah, there
1: we
0: go.
1: Started. We'll be back on The Rula Show with Eric and KRVE.
4: Good morning from the Bell Furniture. I'm Beta Bell Price's traffic desk. 610 North Loop eastbound at Hirsch. An accident was cleared. Things are still just a bit slow from the Hardy Toll Road. I-10 East Freeway eastbound at Cedar. A wreck is gone. There's still some stop and go from the East Sam Houston Parkway. 59 Southwest Freeway northbound at FM 527. A wreck was just pushed out of the way. You're still slow from Shepherd. I'm Becca Parker with your KRBE traffic check.
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0: We all know that traffic is crazy in Houston. 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
2: All right, friends, if you're just tuning in, we are having a wild Thursday already because I know nothing good comes out of us going out on a Wednesday night. 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
3: Tuesdays and Wednesdays, we should not be doing that.
2: I told Kevin, thanks a lot, Kevin, because he has to go to town. So we went to celebrate our 20 years together with our management, and it had to land on a Wednesday night. So it landed last night. Now, because of our 20th anniversary, for those of you who are maybe not as familiar with our show, for the 23 total years that I have been doing mornings in Houston, I have kept a log of every show. And every year has a binder. From 2003 to 2026, flip the book on the month and the day, lands on a Monday through Friday, I've written down we did. Sometimes I'm more detailed in my notes, sometimes I'm not. What I wish I had done over the years is maybe at the beginning of the intern start, I would write who the interns are. Like, these are our interns today.
3: Like a Polaroid?
2: I've always said that. We should have had a Polaroid book and taken a Polaroid of all the kids that came through here in their college years to bring us stories and do fun things. I mean, we've had such a roller coaster of fun with interns in the past.
4: At least 100 of them.
2: 100, yes, for sure. And some stick out and others don't. Now, Brittany sticks out to me because when we first started on KRBE 20 years ago, Lauren was our intern that we had brought over from the other station. And she was just, we just knew her, and she was not really interning. We were actually, I think we paid her. And, you know, Lauren has moved on now. She's married. She has kids. Brittany was one of the first in the shuffle of kids who had applied to get an internship. She had graduated high school early, so she was only 17.
4: Yep.
2: But she was in college at Lone Star College, and she drove a huge monster truck, a yellow monster truck.
4: What was that?
2: Hi, Brittany, and she's here today.
5: It was a Ford F-150, but it was like the crew cab, and it had a 7-inch lift and 37-inch tires.
2: Like, oh, it was giant.
4: It was hilarious. It was right out there. Wow. She parked right. We're like, well.
2: And Brittany was like, you know, she's like a tiny little thing, and she's like 17 years old coming out of this giant truck. I go, well, at least you're protected.
4: Did your dad buy that for you?
5: And he did tell me later. He was like, it's because you could never hide. Like, I could know where he would call me randomly and be like, what are you doing on, you know, 290?
2: Because not many had that kind of a truck, right?
5: Hilarious.
2: So Brittany reached out because it's our 20th anniversary. And, you know, now you're in a full-on adult with the whole life.
4: Yeah, you reached out to me and you're like, then you start talking about things that we did back then. Yes. What are some memories you have?
5: Oh, my gosh. I have so many. I know that you, the Wii came out. In 2006-ish. And so I don't know if you remember, but like you could not find them. That was something that people would stand in line for. Yes. And they were only promised like, 10, you know, to Best Buy or something. Mm-hmm. So y'all did a competition. You had a Wii. And it was like, oh, we're going to have contestants come and we're going to have you do all these crazy things. And basically last person standing gets a Wii.
4: Yeah. And they like sledgehammer their own car. Yes.
2: I thought that was with the PS5.
5: PS5
4: was even thought of then.
2: The PS2 or whatever it was. It was for the Wii?
5: Yes, and there was a lady, I very specifically remember, who was driving her husband's truck and called him like, hey, can I do this? And he was like, no. And she hung up and did it anyway. Whoa. I was like,
2: to sledgehammer your car. What? You take one swing at your car.
4: Like two or three swings, wasn't
5: like a
4: it?
5: Panel. I just remember it had to be a panel. It couldn't be like a bumper or something.
2: And that's the one where I almost died live on the radio because we're live on the radio and we're at the parking lot, not too far from here. And as I'm trying to describe to the audience in the cars what's happening, I was darting around the scene. Well, the man who was about to take a swing at his truck didn't know I was about to go behind him, and he kicks back with the sledgehammer to hit his car. And when he kicks back, that was my face. It came right here. Like, I could feel like the wind of the sledgehammer on my face. And I was like, oh my God, I almost died just now. I remember saying that on the mic, saying, oh my God, I almost died just now. Because had I been too close to him, he would have whacked it back into my face with the sledgehammer. And I was like, okay, great. I just got like, you know,
4: I don't remember the other things we did there with the contest.
5: I remember, I think in that same one, they like bobbed for spam and eggnog or something.
2: There was an eggnog thing. I remember that. And there definitely was spam involved.
4: I can't remember.
5: But everyone kept doing, like, I remember us getting together and we were like,
2: with the tree shredder for your shoes? We said, the shoes on your feet right now, put them in the tree shredder. Oh, yeah. And they just all put them in the tree shredder.
5: Yes, and everyone was doing everything. And then I told Special K in the elevator, I was like, I'm pretty sure that we had people lick your face. I think that was a thing. It was like if
4: that might have been Kevin just off the side.
5: I don't know. I just remember thinking. I was like, I really don't think I dreamed it. I think we were trying to come up with things for people to fall out on. And
4: you were here for the snakes too, right?
5: I was here for the snakes. Yeah, there was a lot of good movies. We did a lot of movie things.
4: Yeah, snakes on an airplane.
5: Snakes on a plane, but also Talladega came out. Talladega Nights.
4: And
5: we had a race. Everyone showed up in their like whitey tighties and raced around this parking lot. I don't even know for what.
4: We did that?
2: So
5: I remember this.
2: Oh, my God, I forgot that. Okay, for the Snakes on the Plane thing, we got to reset that. Yep. Snakes on the Plane with Samuel L. Jackson. Eric was so hell-bent that movie was going to make a lot of money in its opening weekend.
4: Social media was just starting out to be huge.
2: Like, right.
4: And so it was everywhere. So I'm like, this thing's going to make like $23 million. I'm like, easy. It's going to be huge.
2: And he said for every $1 million he was off, he would spend
4: a minute.
2: He would put that many snakes in a crate or something or a box.
5: It was like a big bin.
4: Yeah, every minute. It was a bin. I would be in this thing.
2: For every million, you were off. And you were off by nine million.
4: 9 minutes, I had to stay in there with all those snakes.
2: Yeah.
5: It was like a guy.
2: We had a snake handler come up with lots of snakes.
4: And I tucked my shirt in, I remember, because it was like licking, like trying to get in my crack. And it was like,
2: ooh!
4: And then he put two big old pythons on me. Yeah. So heavy.
2: Yeah. 9 minutes in the box with the, in the storage bin with the snakes.
4: Man, you saw a lot
2: so
4: then.
2: So Brittany,
5: there was
2: man.
5: A lot. Yeah.
2: And Brittany was our intern when it was not so controlled. You know, it was really up to us to see the submission from a college kid that said, "Hey, I want to come be your intern." And we would just go through it and say, "We were comfortable with three people behind the scenes. Sometimes it was two, sometimes it was three. And then at one point, we'd come in here some mornings, Brittany, after your time, we'd have six kids in here. Yeah. Like Mumbles, Adrian, Caroline, Ruben, Romy. Yeah. We had like six kids in here at one time. We had the singing sisters. The two singing sisters. I kept calling them the singing sisters. They were friends.
6: Oh, yeah.
2: And they loved to sing. And so after the show was over, we'd go into the office and they would just be singing and harmonizing. And Eric's like, "Okay, I'm fine with y'all singing, but can y'all give me like 5 minutes to decompress?"
4: Please. Wow.
2: So you are our Brittany. Brittany, you are intern before Phoenix was part of the show?
5: I believe so, yeah.
2: Okay,
4: Right? They must have just missed.
2: Yeah. And did you just do one semester with us?
5: I just did one. Okay. Yeah, one. I wish I could have done more, but I think y'all kicked me out at that. I was like, okay.
2: But now
4: they have rules.
2: Yeah.
4: But now you're rules. Like working with Taylor Sheridan and
5: all
4: his TV empire.
5: Right. Yeah,
2: she's a dynamite mama.
5: Yeah, well, it was funny because I feel like I was more nervous coming here today than I am working around all these actors.
2: Really?
4: And you're working with dynamite.
5: Yes, and Lioness. It's been forever since I've seen y'all.
4: Because you work with like the squibs and all that, so you put all that stuff on people?
5: I do, yes. I've made, I think on Lioness this last season, I made like 400 squibs in a matter of 12 hours or so. I mean,
2: and I didn't know what a squib is. Can you explain what it looks like?
5: So
2: again, to the audience that
5: it starts with like a steel plate. And then it's got a divot that you put the explosive. And the explosive is very, very tiny. I mean, it's like half the size of a dime.
2: Okay.
5: And then you put the blood pack on top of that. And then you tape it all to the wardrobe that you've stippled to make it, you know, thin.
2: Mm-hmm, mm-hmm.
5: And then, you control it with like a wireless firing box. And when you hit the button, the explosive just blows through the blood. And
2: so it looks like you got shot.
5: Mm-hmm.
4: You ever screw up and hit it too early before the actor says their line?
5: I'm
4: like,
5: sure.
2: Oh, no.
5: Right, when he says, I've never done that.
4: When he says something, you have to hit it. You do it before it?
5: No,
2: that's true.
5: I haven't, but
4: it screws everything up.
5: A rush, let me tell you. Like holding, I mean, you feel the adrenaline come.
4: Ooh.
5: It's crazy. And not just with the squibs, I mean, with any button, because it is all timed.
2: Mm-hmm.
5: And sometimes you don't get much of a rehearsal. So
4: you're
5: it's kind of like.
2: I was going to say, Brittany, from human error, there has to have been times where maybe the line didn't get delivered correctly or something. I mean, what happens when there is a misfire of a squib?
5: Well, depending on what show you're on, sometimes you can go for a take two or three. You
2: know. The clothes have now been compromised. The blood pack has exploded.
5: We have multiple wardrobes.
6: He needs a new shirt.
5: Yeah,
6: the
5: wardrobe department has like their hero wardrobe that does not get touched, and they give us copies of it, and we destroy. That's what we destroy.
2: So. Oh, wow. Were you going to ask a question, Kev?
6: Yes, when you do, say, either hit the button too soon, or you hit the button and it doesn't go, then that's probably better. If it doesn't go, it's better. But if it does and they screwed it up, then you got to reset the shirt, reset the explosive, right?
5: I get where you're coming from, but hitting a button and it not going, I think, is the worst feeling on the planet, because that has happened more often than
4: what happens to It doesn't fire.
5: Either, yeah, like maybe the wires got, you know, crossed. And
4: it's
5: so
4: wireless.
5: It is wireless. Yeah, usually it's something to do with, like, the wiring on the person because mm-hmm. it's a circuit, you know. And so if they touch each other, if the wires touch, then the continuity's not there. And so it just doesn't go. I mean, there's a lot of reasons.
2: Wow.
5: But it is, like, one of those where you have, like, an audience watching and waiting. And nothing happens. And they're all looking at you. And it's like
2: what happened? Brittany, what happened with the squibs? Now I know the new word, squibs.
5: Yeah.
2: So in most cases, is it a gunshot that is causing the blood pack, right? So the actor is holding the gun, mm-hmm. and there's not like a real noise. I don't know what it's, because it's all make-believe, right? So what is the noise you're listening for? The cue.
4: Yeah, Taylor Sheridan goes over there.
2: Pew!
5: Yeah. It does depend. So a lot on Taylor Sheridan shows, we do use, you know, blanks. Okay. And so there is
4: really
5: a little bit of a noise.
4: Yeah. More realistic.
5: Well, you know, they have like quarter loads and half loads. So it is pretty loud still. So we do. But I was working on another show recently that's a Disney show. Mm. And ever since the thing at Rust happened,
2: Disney
5: no longer uses any blanks like that. And so it is a lot harder to try to figure out what the cue is.
4: What's your take on that? Because if you don't remember that, Rust.
2: Yeah. Alec Baldwin thought he had blanks, and Helena. Oh God!
4: Was somebody she had a real gun, and she was like shooting off. You know, when they were in downtime, she was using that gun to shoot real bullets.
5: I think there's a lot of personally.
4: She was like, how does that even happen?
5: Yeah,
4: like,
5: I know it's controversial. I think there's a lot of people at fault on that one. Obviously, the armor, because real ammunition is never allowed on set, and that actually affects my licenses too, because I'm federally licensed also. And we are not allowed to have live ammunition on set when we're doing pyrotechnics or at all. And so 100% that. But also, Alec Baldwin, to me, is guilty in a producer standpoint.
4: Because he's a producer,
5: So that's my opinion on it.
2: Producer standpoint.
4: And not the actor.
2: It was Helena Hutchins that was killed October 21st, 2021. It's already been 5 years, almost 6 years, in New Mexico, when the live round was discharged from a prop Colt 45 revolver.
5: Yep.
2: How did that even get in there?
5: Exactly.
2: Yeah, that's so crazy.
5: I think Armor, Alec, and the first AD, in my opinion, are all guilty. But
2: man, that's really something. Because, that's a huge controversy in your industry. And and like you said, when you work for Disney now, they don't even have anything blank.
5: Nope.
2: So it's very hard to get the trigger point for you to do the sound effect of the squib. Squab, squib, squab, squib.
4: Yeah. Squab.
2: I think it's something under the sea. Like, can I have that fried platter of squib?
4: Fried squib.
2: That's delicious.
4: Fried squib.
2: Well, hang out with us more, Brittany, because I'm so fascinated.
4: So proud of you.
2: I am so proud of you. It's so great to see where our interns end up landing, right? Because it's just a one-time internship.
4: And happy.
2: Living in Friendswood, working on all these Hollywood films, and still getting to live where you want to live.
5: Yeah.
2: You don't have to be in California or Florida.
4: Tell Sam to move to Friendswood. She's trying to decide where to move.
2: What neighborhood's going to win Sam's family?
5: Right.
4: David, John, they'll be in here in like half an hour. They're in the back. They were talking about, they live in Pearland. I'm like, tell Sam.
2: Pearland might win Sam's family.
4: I think Sam's loving Pearland, people. So.
2: All right. 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And then we're going to guess, based on the details you tell us, if you decide to see each other at least one more time. It's called Romance or No Chance. And the number is 833-390-KRBE. 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
7: Good morning from the Bell Furniture, Unbeatable Prices Traffic Desk. I-45 North Freeway southbound at Quitman. A crash was cleared. There's still some stop and go from the 610 North Loop. 59 Southwest Freeway northbound at FM 527. There's reports of an accident. Katy Freeway westbound at Patterson Street. There's some trouble at the on-ramp. I'm Becca Parker with your KRBE traffic check.
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0: I-45 North Freeway southbound at Quitman. A crash was cleared. There's still some stop and go from the 610 North Loop. 59 Southwest Freeway northbound at FM 527. There's reports of an accident. Katy Freeway westbound at Patterson Street. There's some trouble at the on-ramp. I'm Becca Parker with your KRBE traffic check.
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5: All right, romance or no chance time. You tell us about a weird or wacky first date you went on, and then we're going to guess based on the details you give us whether you guys decide to see each other at least one more time. Then half the time, like, oh, yeah, we've been married now 20 years. Like, what? After that crap first date?
6: We used to insult people like, oh, man, that guy's a loser.
5: What'd you do, that loser?
6: Oh. Sorry.
5: Well, we've been married now for 5 years. Like, oh, crap. Okay, Courtney's up first. Let's see what the details are. Hi, Courtney. Good morning. Welcome to the Rula Show with Eric.
7: Good morning. Hello. I've been listening to you guys for so long. It's just so exciting. My first time getting through in like 2 years.
6: Wait,
7: so I'm so ready to tell my story.
5: Oh, yay!
6: Waka, waka, waka.
5: There's your traditional Eric dorkiness.
6: Yeah, yep.
5: Waka, waka, waka, waka. Courtney.
6: First time caller, long time listener.
5: Remember, don't tell us the details that would give away the answer because we'd like to guess. But please proceed with this weird or wacky date that you'd like to tell us about.
7: Definitely. So I was in like 9th or 10th grade. I went on a date. This guy finally, who I liked a long time, finally asked me out. And so he asked me out. We finally went on a date. But when we got to the date, I guess he didn't have enough money, so he used a coupon to pay for it. And I also had to give him money to finish paying for the rest of it.
5: Oh. Well, he is a high school kid, so we got to give a little grace there because it's like typical.
7: But he had a job and I didn't. If you're going to ask me out, you need to make sure you got some money.
5: That's right. That's right. You know you know what you want. That's right. Good
6: you get
5: for
6: that
5: you.
6: Asparagus.
5: So you had to cover the rest of what he couldn't, even with his coupon. Do we need to know more than that, or does it keep going?
6: Should we guess more?
7: A little bit more, but I'm going to let you guess first.
6: Oh, really?
28: Wait, I want you to tell them what he did the next day.
7: So the next day, him and three of his friends who also went to school with us robbed a bank. I didn't know if it was because they had already planned it or because he felt really bad about not being able to pay for the date. I have no idea, but then he went to jail for like 15 years.
5: Oh my God!
28: Okay, but before that,
7: he just got out like 2 years ago.
28: Before that, let's guess. Let's guess if she had
6: no
28: a second date.
5: No, there could be because there could be he robbed the bank the next day.
6: Yeah. Why did he rob it the day before?
5: She could have decided that night, let's do this again.
6: But if he robbed it the day before, then he could have paid for the whole dinner.
29: Well, right, but he didn't realize that because he went on this date and didn't have the money. And then he was like, well, I'm going to show you.
6: So he really likes
5: you. Yeah. Courtney, hold on. Let's go back to the end of the night before he robs the bank. Is the end of your date.
6: Did you guys kiss the night at the end?
5: Yeah, even though you had to cover the rest of the bill.
7: I'm 34.
5: Wait, we didn't ask if you had kids.
6: No,
5: he has to kiss.
6: Did you kiss?
5: Not kids.
6: Kiss.
5: He said, did you kiss?
7: I'm not kissing nobody who can't pay the bill.
5: Oh, that's right. Okay, good. So I'm going to guess you were not going to go out again with him.
6: Hell no.
5: What are we all guessing? We're guessing at the end of the date where he makes her pay and she's annoyed. Could he have sweet talked her into saying, let me make it back up to you
6: and
29: go out one more time? I was like, yes.
6: Sam,
29: second date, for sure. Yeah. He robbed a bank for you.
6: Sam thinks that's hot. If that was hot, Sam would be like,
29: remember, she runs to the red flags. Get out of jail so that
5: you're
29: we could
5: crazy.
29: Be together.
5: Yeah.
29: And so they're probably married right now.
5: That's, oh, my God.
6: If that was Sam, I'd say yes. She'd
29: for sure.
6: Her.
5: Okay, but we're all, because Kevin talked to her, so Kevin knows the answer. So between me, Sam, and Eric and I say there's no way she would have agreed to a second date. At the end of that first one.
6: How about you, correct. Sam?
5: Sam, do you think she would have agreed to a second date? Okay.
29: Yes.
5: So, Courtney, you're already mad because there's no way you're going to kiss this man that made you pay for the date.
6: Hell no.
5: But did he try to say, let's see each other again at the end of that first date?
7: He did say, let's link up next week.
6: And what'd you say?
7: I met my husband the next week and he was in jail.
5: Oh, wow. Yes. Not your husband, the guy who robbed the bank.
29: So you are with him.
6: No,
29: you are
6: wait.
29: With him.
6: No.
7: Hell no.
5: She met her husband. She met the man who is now her husband the next week. But this guy robbed the bank, went to jail, served 15 years, and you said he got out 2 years ago?
7: Yes.
4: to say, let's see each other again.
5: Oh, you got to turn your radio down because we can hear ourselves.
8: Yeah.
5: Kevin, you didn't tell her to turn her radio down. Shame.
6: Come on, Kevin.
5: For shame.
28: Hey, it's my first day. I don't answer phones. God. I don't know how to do that.
5: Oh, my God. And also, how do you know he got out 2 years ago? Did you see
6: still
5: like, on a Facebook
6: up on
5: update?
6: Him?
5: Or like, yeah, how'd you...
4: He hit me on Facebook.
5: Oh, my God. He did
28: remember
5: not.
28: Me?
6: Well, that's think about crazy. It. The last memory he has was
8: wild. Yes, was for you. Dang, Courtney. I really thought maybe there was another date.
5: Wow, wow, and wow. You brought it for your first time
8: yes,
5: caller,
8: Courtney.
6: Good job.
5: You brought it for Romance or No Chance.
4: Thank you so much.
6: Are you still married?
4: I had to tell somebody about it. I'm still married. I've been married for 20 years now.
5: Wow. Awesome. Wow, that's the amount of time we've been on KRBE. Mm-hmm. So you're married in our time. Thank you so much for listening, Courtney. You have a great day.
4: Thank you, y'all too.
5: Take care.
6: 15 years.
5: 15. That's he served 15 years robbing that bank.
6: I wonder how much he like was like going God? For.
5: But yeah. He wasn't the only.
6: You have a gun, but he must have had a gun
8: player.
6: Or something.
5: Let's go to Grace. It's Romance or No Chance. You tell us about a weird or wacko first date, and we're going to guess if you agreed for at least one more date. Hi, Grace.
9: Hi. Good morning.
6: Hey, Grace.
5: Awesome. So, don't give us enough details where it gives away the answer, but tell us what happened.
9: So I met this guy online, Facebook dating, and we had been chatting back and forth and then decided that we were going to meet face-to-face. And he invited me to a family friend barbecue at his house. And I felt like that was a pretty safe, you know, first date for meeting somebody online. And so I agreed to go. And I got there and there's nobody there. And he's sitting in... his garage, just looking kind of sad. And I was like, you know, hey, how's it going? And he had a family member. He had just found out that had, that had like just dramatically passed away.
5: Oh.
9: They had found out that morning. And he didn't call me and say like, hey, let's do this another time. We've had a family emergency, et cetera.
5: Right.
9: He just let me show up.
6: Oh,
9: and then all these people start showing up and they're all crying.
5: Oh my gosh.
9: And I even said like, I can let you guys have your time.
8: Moment.
9: I'm so sorry for your loss. And he was like, no, please don't go. Oh my gosh. Yes.
6: Oh, no.
9: So that was the first thing.
6: Did he cry? Wow. Was he crying in front of you? Did he cry?
9: A little bit. Yeah.
6: That's kind of,
9: was really
6: that might be a turn on.
9: It.
6: Some women like to see that sensitive side. So
5: you feel like it was an unfortunate circumstance.
8: I would put Grace
5: down
8: so she doesn't tell us.
6: Who died? Yeah. Who was it that died?
5: Oh. She said, he said somebody in the circle
6: like
5: of friends,
6: mother,
5: Grace. It wasn't somebody related to him.
9: It was a cousin.
5: A cousin.
9: A cousin.
6: It wasn't the mother-in-law. Right. Mother-in-law, I'd be like, oh yeah, then he's definitely still with her.
5: What do you mean mother-in-law?
6: Just don't have to deal with that.
5: But he's single and they met on Facebook dating.
8: Yeah.
5: Why would he have a mother-in-law?
6: I mean, a mother. It'd be her future mother-in-law is what I'm saying.
5: You're still drunk. Okay.
6: Yeah.
5: I'm going to guess y'all are married now.
6: Yeah, they're married.
5: Because, you know, that was like real sensitive. And then you felt all awkward. But he's all in
6: like
5: his feels of the emotions of losing a cousin.
8: Right.
5: And then you're like, we got to have a mulligan. And then the mulligan was so great that now you'll have five kids. That's my joke. I mean, that's my guess. But what do y'all think?
6: Weird joke. You're
5: not joking. Yes, sorry. I know, me too. Do you think they saw each other at least one more time to make up for that date?
6: She saw the sensitive side that turned her on.
5: Okay, Sam, you think the same?
8: I'm going to say no because he cried. I'd be like, I'm out.
5: And
8: I
5: don't
8: know.
5: It's a
6: Kevin,
5: death.
6: What do you think?
28: I don't know the answer, so I'm going to say yes, they did.
6: Yeah.
5: Okay. So
6: see a guy
5: three
6: cry,
5: yeses it's... and one no that you went out on another date with this man, Grace. What is the answer?
9: I did go out on another date.
5: Mm-hmm. And had that
9: I did.
5: Out.
8: And he cried.
9: Well, we ended up dating for about a month or so.
5: Okay.
9: And then I ended up breaking, you know, ended it because I really feel like I probably wouldn't have gone on a second date if it hadn't been the first date situation. I kind of felt guilty.
5: Yeah, guilty date.
9: Yeah, I kind of felt like obligated to go on another date. And so anyway.
6: How's that work when you go on a second date? Would you like, did you just go to dinner? You're like, let's go to a movie so we don't have to talk.
5: Yeah, what was the second date?
6: Yeah,
9: It was always something like in the month or whatever that we dated. It was always with a group of people. It was always, his group of friends. And he had really great friends. And he was a nice guy, but he just was not for me.
6: I don't like that he went with friends.
5: But that's mercy dating.
6: Yeah,
5: that was a mercy date.
8: Yes.
5: Because you were like, ugh, sympathy date.
8: Yep.
5: You lost your cousin, got to go on a second date. Let's go on a third one, maybe a fourth, and I'm out.
6: Yep.
5: And the group thing, why wouldn't he just take you by himself?
6: That's what I'm saying. It's just weird to go
5: so you
6: get
5: to know
6: group.
5: Him. Unless you said, like, oh, well, I did meet his, like, third best friend twice removed from college, and now we're married. Like, ooh, led you to that connection, but didn't. You're just like, I'm out. That's fine.
10: Yeah. No.
5: Okay.
10: No. I was out.
5: All right, Grace. Well, thanks for coming to the show with that.
6: Mm-hmm. I'm 2 for 2 today.
5: I know. Or are you?
6: And I'm not even sober.
5: You had doubles last night. There's a story that if you're a TikTok person, because some people are just TikTokers and some people aren't, you may have seen the viral story of the woman who was taken to Chick-fil-A in a messy car.
6: Yeah.
5: This is so crazy. Got millions of views. She posted that she had met this guy on an app. He was 45 minutes late to meet for their date. She gets in his car, which was full of trash. When she got in the car, it was gross, like not clean car. Uh-huh. And the date that he proceeds to take her on was to Chick-fil-A. That's, like, is that even classified as a date?
6: Unless you're 16.
5: Date to Chick-fil-A?
6: If you're under, they're adults. If you're under 17, you can go to Chick-fil-A as a first date.
5: Yeah. And then he said he would not be paying for her meal.
6: Oof.
5: Because he only had enough money for himself. So buy yourself your own food.
6: Loser.
5: So she did. He ordered $20 worth of food for himself.
29: Oh, my gosh.
5: Didn't pay for hers. And then he was trying to, like, get handsy with her after they ate the Chick-fil-A in the car. I guess they were eating it in the car. That's the date? I ought to be like, get me out of here.
6: At least go inside if you're going to go on the date.
5: She said that her cousin came to rescue her as, like, you know, all women, smart women do this before a date with somebody from an app. You're like, what's my back out plan? Mm-hmm. So, the cousins showed up with a car full of friends and said, we have a family emergency at the hospital. And they whisked her away. But then he's the one that told her that she was a flop. Of a date. She was a flop of a date. Oh, him and his dirty car and his I don't have money for you at Chick-fil-A date? No.
29: What?
6: $20 worth of nuggets?
5: Nope.
29: Yeah, he's embarrassing.
5: Nope. So y'all can always share with us on the listener line of a crap date you had, because there's plenty of them out there. At 713-278-VENT. If you're listening to us on the app later in the day, because, you know, we podcast our show every day. We have a whole new audience in the afternoon. Y'all go to the listener line at 713-278-VENT, and you can share with us there what happened on one of your bad dates. Okay, coming up next, we're check in with Dave Morales and John Stenvall. Now I have even more questions about the Odyssey. They were here last time for the Odyssey, but now they're here for Spider-Man.
6: But Spider-Man's going to be so freaking huge this week.
5: Tom Holland is ever. He's in the Odyssey and in Spider-Man.
6: Yeah.
11: How many Spider-Mans have been made?
5: 712.
11: That's what I thought.
5: Yeah, I think so.
6: Three different actors, right?
29: There's a lot.
5: And there's, like, too many, I can't keep track.
11: Would you say there's more Spider-Man movies than any other franchise?
5: I think so. There's more Spider-Mans and Supermans and Batmans.
6: Three different Spider-Mans.
5: But there have been more Batmans, but more Spider-Man movies.
29: There's 10 total, Kev.
5: 10 total Spider-Man movies? Yes.
6: Wow. 10
5: with three guys.
29: Movies, yes.
5: So, but with Batman, you go Michael Keaton, you go George Clooney, you go Val Kilmer, you go who else?
6: Christian Bale.
5: Christian Bale, hello, duh.
6: Ben Affleck. Affleck.
5: Oh, yeah.
6: Affleck.
5: Yeah, so we'll be talking movies, and Spider-Man's next. We get back the backstage exclusive.
6: See if it's worth going to this weekend.
5: Yeah, next on KRVE.
12: Good morning from the Bell Furniture, Unbeatable Prices Traffic Desk. Katy Freeway westbound at Patterson Street. There's some trouble at the on-ramp. I-45 North Freeway southbound at Quitman. A crash was cleared. You're still backed up for an extra 5 minutes. Highway 99 eastbound approaching Telge. There's reports of a crash. We're seeing a 10-minute slowdown from Cypress Rose Hill. I'm Becca Parker with your KRBE traffic check.
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5: All right, we are going to have a conversation about more movie fun. Oh my gosh, it's like Hollywood today. So we've got Dave Morales and John Stenvall. They're coming back in here to talk about the next Spider-Man movie, Brand New Day, with Tom Holland. And I had to look it up. It's his fourth solo movie.
0: He's been in the Avengers movies and stuff.
5: But yeah, there's like, you know, 712 Spider-Mans. So we'll talk about more movie fun with them after Bruno Mars, which don't forget, 9 o'clock to 5 o'clock today. That is the window of time where you could score a chance to go to New Orleans to see Bruno Mars on Us. We'll fly you there, get to the hotel, get you the tickets for the romantic tour. September 16th is the New Orleans date. And when we play two songs back to back, if you're caller 104, you're going to win an awesome Gray's Craze charcuterie box.
0: Love that.
5: And a vinyl, a special vinyl of Bruno's last album, latest album. And then become a finalist for the tour. Let's see what happens for you between 9 and 5. But here's I Just Might right now on The Rula Show with Eric and KRBE.

0: might. Bruno Mars again on The Rula Show with Eric. If you're just tuning in, well, welcome to your Thursday, which feels like a Friday, which we wish was a Saturday because we went out last night like it was a Saturday night.
1: We're hurting.
0: And it's like the hangover up in here. I got to give props to Firefighter Ross, one of our longtime friends, loyal fan of our show. He made the most amazing AI fake hangover movie about Eric's night.
1: Could you put that on your
0: on my
1: stories?
0: Socials? I'll put it at Radio Rula on my stories.
1: Go to Radio Rula. You got to see
0: and
1: this.
0: And I told Ross, I am reposting this because for those just tuning in, Eric is a little turned upside down.
1: I've never been late to a show in 23 years, maybe one time.
0: Mm-hmm. I don't think today.
1: I thought it was 4:30, but it was 5:30 when I was texting. I was just taking my time. I was going downstairs. I'm like, wait a minute, the sun's out. What the? That's 6:20. Oh crap!
0: At 5:30 when you texted us, I thought the norm was, well, you're just probably going to be, you know, coming in. No, like later,
2: like
0: 5:55.
1: Yeah, yeah.
2: That's what I was under the impression.
0: And when I rolled up and did not see your car, I was like, "Huh, it's weird."
1: Thanks for calling me, guys. I appreciate it.
0: But because you're so solid, this was not a question. Like, okay, I guess
1: earlier.
0: I get it. He'll just drag in a little bit and we'll laugh.
2: Right.
0: Like if we start the show and he's not in the room, he'll come into the room while we're talking.
1: But still, nobody called me.
0: And then after I did the second break of the show, I go, really, where is he?
1: I should have just stayed down there and wait to see if you'd even care.
0: So Dave Morrell and John Stenball are here from Backstage Exclusive. Hi, guys. Hi, guys.
3: Back
0: again.
3: What's going on?
0: Okay, so the last time you guys were here was a couple weeks ago before the Odyssey hit.
3: Yeah.
0: And I just said yesterday when we were doing Scoop, I have been hit with so hard in my algorithm with the Odyssey, everything Odyssey. A, because I'm Greek. B, because I went to Greece. So all that into my algorithm. And the Odyssey and the Greeks and the on-location filming and the blah, blah, blah,
1: You're
0: blah,
1: like,
0: blah.
1: Stop it.
0: So I asked the question to our audience yesterday, guys. Who has seen the Odyssey? Does anybody have an opinion of, oh my God, it just was dragging on. I wanted it to end. And everybody who texted said, no, it's so action-packed. You don't want it to end or you don't realize how much time has passed. Now,
1: John said that before. When you guys were here 2 weeks ago.
0: That's how epic it was.
3: Yeah.
0: And you said, John, because I said,
1: though.
0: If there's a time to run and pee, when do we go? How do we know? And you said the whirlpool. Well, now that the movie is out and a lot of the stills are coming out or the pieces are coming out, you do see the whirlpool. And I'm thinking, oh, that's when John said it's time to go pee.
1: Yeah.
0: But I can't remember what you said. You want to come back before. What was the scene that's going to happen? You said between the whirlpool and blah, blah, blah is the pee time.
3: I'm trying to think. I think it was
1: the house or something.
3: Oh, the farmhouse.
0: Okay, yeah. So if I come back and the farmhouse is there.

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1: Is going to make so much money. I'm calling $200 million domestically. Wow.
2: $200 million is going to make $1 billion for sure. A lot of people are trying to figure out who Sadie Sink is playing. We had a video that Dave interviewed her asking if she's playing Jean Grey.
3: Yeah, that's a rumor.
2: In the first 24 hours, our video got like copied so many times. Uh-huh. It did 100 million views.
1: Go to the social backstage experience. The clip is on there. And
3: I didn't know she was from Brenham.
1: Well, she is from Brenham.
3: Until I saw your interview, I'm like, wait, she's from here?
1: I called her. I said, well, we talked for a Stranger Things. Sadie's really busy, and I absolutely love talking with her. But I said, I didn't say this the last time we talked to Stranger Things, that you are the pride of Brenham, Texas. And she says, well, thank you for that. But she goes, my brother is actually the pride because he was named Mr. Scoop.
3: Oh, my.
1: I guess Bluebell has a contest. And I want to know how to enter this thing.
3: I wonder if she's listened to KRB. I figured she
1: knows everything Houston.
4: Oh, that's great.
1: Yeah,
4: she knew
1: us on Fox 26.
3: She'll be the biggest star from Stranger Things.
1: Yeah, she is. But when she said Mr. Scoop, the only thing I thought about since that interview was like, well, we need to figure out how to enter Bluebell if you're listening.
2: I need a Bluebell ice cream sandwich right
1: Mr.
2: now.
1: Scoop.
3: I like that endorsement.
4: Yeah, let's
1: anyway,
4: get that.
1: It's movie's going to be
3: huge.
1: Have
3: you guys seen the movie yet, or have you just...
4: There were parts of it.
1: Okay.
3: They kind of keep you...
1: Now I can say this. And last time I couldn't say this, but we're here. I have not seen the entire film. When I went to New York for the interviews, I went to the Sony building and I saw what they call a 30-minute montage. Some people said it was the opening scenes of the first 30 minutes of the film. The screening was the other night in Houston and we sent our staff to it. The night before the interviews in New York, we did a team backstage experience team meeting on Zoom to write questions. And that's where they came up with the Sadie. You came up with the joke.
2: Because the rumor was that or is that she's playing Jean Grey, and we're trying to figure out how we're going to approach this. And so I was like, Dave, we need to go up to her and ask her and be like, so if you go to the store and get some jeans, mm-hmm. Grey, for instance.
1: Yeah. So it's all about comedic timing.
3: Yep.
1: And her reaction was they can't say anything. Like when you say the Marvel police are waiting for you outside the door, it's true. The funniest part
3: of
1: the
3: comment. Did they ever get mad at you guys?
1: No. Well, they.
3: Like they look at you and go, well, not, Dave, why are you doing this to
1: me? No, not us. But Tom Holland is the one that always gets in trouble.
3: Yeah, he screws up.
1: And all the comments in our feed said, hey, Dave should have gone in there and asked Tom Holland. Because he would have given it up.
3: Oh, yeah, that's true.
1: He jokes about it.
3: Because we're all hoping this will tie into Doomsday in December when Avengers Doomsday comes out.
1: Is that probable
4: from what you know?
1: Well, I don't want to say anything.
3: You don't want to give stuff away, but yeah, definitely.
1: We know more. When you watch that video again.
2: I mean, this is the big Marvel movie going into it, so I mean.
1: Yeah.
4: Yeah.
1: When you see what she did in our interview. I just did a TV hit for our affiliate in Austin, Fox 7, Studio 104.
3: Yeah, you were there. I saw that.
1: And Sadie ran this morning, and that joke, which I pulled off, yay, go Dave, I was so nervous. And it worked, but her reaction was priceless. And as it turned out, I don't want to say. Because people haven't seen the movie. Okay.
2: No, it's Thursday morning.
4: It's Dave Morales and John Sundvall from Backstage Exclusive here on The Rula Show with Eric and 104.1 KRBE. You know, earlier this morning, guys, there was a story that I was telling Sam when really it was just me and Sam because Eric was upside down.
5: We were just hanging out.
4: I said, you know, it's very tricky for me or I don't like to report a lot of negative stories on celebrities because we don't know the context of the situation. But there's, I don't know if BuzzFeed put it out or what, about celebrities that were... you know, surprisingly terrible in real life, according to people who met them. And I said, you know, is it really fair to judge them on the one time? Now, I said the only caveat to that would be if you paid to meet them and they were horrible to you.
3: Yeah, if you
4: I paid $400 to go meet so-and-so and they ignored me.
3: If you go to one of those cons, Comic-Con type stuff, and then you pay 50 bucks, 100 bucks, 1,000 bucks.
2: And you get conned.
4: And they don't like you or they don't see you. They don't care about taking a picture with you. Or if you ran into them more than two times and they were both times terrible. So with you guys in your job, it is to just be with celebrities every time. And they're supposed to be on because they're in the press crunch with you.
3: They're trying to sell
4: They're supposed to be on.
3: Right.
4: But how often do you come across

0: somebody that's supposed to be pressing the movie, and they're like, they could really give a rat's ass about talking to you.
1: It's 5%.
2: It's very rare. Good. And here's the thing about
3: that. They're forced to do it because they have to do it, right?
2: The legends, the established actors and actresses are typically pros. They give you great sound bites. Like Oprah, I said this last time, is the best. But they're usually on. It's the up-and-comers.
1: Mm. And there's I can tell in the first maybe 60 seconds whether an up-and-comer is going to make it in the business or not, depending on the way they approach it. There's one that we've talked to. I don't want to give it away, but let's just say in the last 6 months that was fronting a big movie, and I don't think they're going to make it in the industry just because of their attitude.
2: And honestly,
3: they should be so grateful.
2: You
3: see Tom Cruise being grateful like
0: all the time. And actually,
3: there's a reason he's a pro.
0: And real quick, behind the scenes, if you're just tuning in, you missed this, but you can always hear the podcast. Brittany is our former intern who now works in the movie industry. And off the air, Brittany, you were saying that, what was that percentage you told me about working with someone who's likable versus doing great at their job?
4: Yeah, they said they would rather work with someone that had 30% less experience but a better attitude.
0: Yeah.
4: Because we're with each other for 18 hours a day.
0: Absolutely. Yeah, they're building like bullet blood squibs and all the things about shooting actors and all that, because Brittany's job is that now, and all the special effects. And it's true. I mean, if you're not likable, or you just are eating a poop sandwich, look like you ate a poop sandwich every day when you wake up and you come to the set.
3: Yeah,
0: nobody wants to be around that because y'all are together for what, 6 months at a time, 9 months at a time, 5 months at a time. And I can only imagine for you guys, Dave and John, as the interviewers in the press push, when it is a new up and coming, what we always have said on the air for years. At what point do you become an a-hole? Yeah. When you are a celebrity, at what point did you become an a-hole? If you're an a-hole out the gate when you're new, what are we supposed to expect from you the rest of the time?
1: I'll put it this. We talked to George Clooney, and it was movie Hail Caesar, I think it was one of the first times we had talked to him. Went downstairs to the hotel, and George Clooney, I mean, already in his prime and massive, yet he went downstairs to the front of the hotel where all the fans were and went out and signed interviews for like, or signed stuff for like 30 minutes.
2: Yeah,
1: like
2: it was
1: literally
2: Four seasons, and they keep people outside the gates.
1: Yeah. He could have easily gone through the basement and left, and nobody would have never known.
2: Clooney is the best.
1: He went out there and talked to everybody.
2: Clooney is
3: because he knows. He's awesome. Like, I was on Facts of Life. I was on Roseanne. Roseanne. Booker or whatever.
0: And he has the softest hands. Have you ever felt his hands?
2: I didn't touch his hands.
0: Let me tell you why.
3: They did that in the middle of the interview. Do that next time.
0: Can you imagine? Can I feel your hands? Rue said you have soft hands.
5: I heard about your hands.
0: I'll tell you that story. More because we're going to take a break, but we'll come back to that.
5: Dave, are you
0: soft
5: drinking
0: hands.
5: Again?
3: Yeah. That's what I do.
0: More with Dave and John here on The Rula Show with Eric and KRVE. Next.
6: Hi, good morning from the Bell Furniture Unbeatable Prices Traffic Desk. 59 Southwest Freeway southbound at South Wilcrest. There's a crash in two middle lanes. You're jammed up from the West Sam Houston Tollway. Katy Freeway eastbound at Eldridge Parkway. A crash was cleared. There's still an 8-minute slowdown from Barker Cypress. Highway 99 eastbound approaching Telge. There's a stalled car in the left lane. Cypress Rose Hill is where you get slow. I'm Becca Parker with your KRBE traffic check.
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0: All right, two things that you need to know if there's anything you take away from the show today. Eric has never been late in 23 years that I've known him doing mornings.
3: Nope.
0: And he doesn't remember taking a picture with us last night.
3: Did we take a photo? I don't.
0: We did. We took many photos, and we did lots of stories.
4: Our server took them.
3: But yes. Were we sitting down or standing up?
4: We were standing. Both. Because
3: we were standing?
4: Well, most
0: we were standing. We all like moved and stood.
1: Was Eric awake?
0: I was even there.
3: Was I asleep in this photo?
0: So Firefighter Ross, who is a huge fan of this show and has become a friend of ours, made this amazing AI reenactment of Eric's night. And I just posted it to Radio Rula.
3: You gotta watch that
0: video. I tagged Kevin, I tagged Sam, I tagged KRBE, I tagged
3: Eric.
0: He's
3: got my car, he's got like my movie.
0: He made a hangover type night for Eric. So go to Radio Rula on Instagram.
2: It's a funny video.
3: Why am I pinning
0: Sam, you gotta post that picture.
1: He looks like a deer in the headlights.
4: Yes.
0: Yeah, because Eric doesn't remember what he did last night. Okay, so in the meantime, we have
3: a
0: compromised Eric in the studio. And we've got Dave Morales and John Stenvall here from Backstage Exclusive. We're talking about...
5: Experience.
0: Oh, sorry.
5: Who's drunk now?
0: Why do I keep saying exclusive? I must have said that three times. Exclusive Furniture, a sponsor of KRBE. Yeah. That's right in my head. Backstage Experience.
3: And on Sundays, you guys are on KRBE.
2: 7 yes. to 10 on Sunday mornings.
0: And that's right.
2: Yeah, this weekend it's all Spider-Man.
3: Music, and it's interviews, and it's pop culture. It's fun.
0: And so Spider-Man Brand New Day is out. So we're talking Tom Holland. Last time y'all were here, talking about The Odyssey. Three of the stars from The Odyssey are in Brand New Day. And there's all these connections. And you brought up George Clooney's name, talking about how gracious he is. And I said, but you know he has the softest hands. And we were talking about that. The reason I know this is I was pregnant with my second baby when I met George Clooney here in Houston, and he came straight at me, and I did not mind for my belly. Like, when your pregnant woman is in front of you with a bump, the bump is the best accessory. Y'all won't know this, unfortunately, but the bump is the best accessory when you're talking to celebrities.
2: Okay.
0: Because celebrities automatically are like, oh, like, what did you do?
5: Yeah.
0: George Clooney came right at me. Like, I will use John's shoulder as Rula's bump, I'm George Clooney.
4: Did you get consent, John? Already, is this okay?
0: Yeah, is this okay?
4: Okay.
0: Totally for HR reasons, is it okay if I touch you? Okay. I am standing there waiting to talk to George Clooney at an event, and my heart is jumping out of my chest because like, oh my God,
4: I'd
0: that's George Clooney.
4: So flustered.
0: And he comes right at me before I even say hi to him. He's like, oh, okay, so what's going on here? When is this going to happen? And he's rubbing rubbing my belly a lot. And I'm like, oh my God, well, there's two girls' hearts you're making jump because it's a girl in there.
4: Oh.
0: And then he grabs my hand and I'm like, oh my God, these are the softest hands ever, but I'm not going to tell him that. And I was so distracted by how soft his hands were. I don't remember anything else.
3: What if you should have said, I'm not pregnant.
0: Are you crazy? Who did you say was the softest hands? What was a tease?
2: We talked about Tracy McGrady, and I was at the Toyota Center. Used to play for the Rockets.
3: Yep.
2: And I was there for a media event, and they introduced us. And I'm a sports nerd. Yeah. We talk sports a lot, and I meet athletes, and I just lose my mind. And Tracy was there, and he came over, and we shook hands, and I'm like,
0: Hands are too soft for being a ball player.
2: Thank you. Yeah. Thank you. But no, and I said, man, you've got smooth hands. And it just, there was no filter. It went straight
3: from
2: my...
3: That's so weird. I would never say it to another dude.
2: I know. The first time he meets Dave Morales and I say, you've got smooth hands. But I was just, he just grinned at me like, who's this weirdo? But then I thought, wait a minute, you're a basketball player. Shouldn't you have...
1: I think Dave is just trying to get away from sharing the story of when he missed his radio show.
0: Tell us that, John.
3: Yeah, how'd you miss?
0: Right, John tells us Dave's version.
3: I'm here. I've been here for a couple hours.
2: Years ago, I did mornings at a Houston radio station that is not around anymore.
3: That
2: was
3: a sports station now.
2: It was Michael Yeo and I worked together. Michael Yeo.
0: Who comes to our studio.
2: Yeah. And so they flew us to the Bahamas to do our show from the Atlantis.
3: Nice.
2: My mom is listening, by the way, so she knows all this. Hi, Mom. By the way, she wanted me to tell everybody she still has her KRBE card.
0: The 104 card?
2: Yes.
0: Oh, my God, amazing.
2: Isn't that
0: amazing.
2: Great?
0: That is
2: so
0: old school.
2: So, long-time listeners, all of us are. And so we were there at the Atlantis, and a bunch of celebrities had flown in. Larry Flint was there in his gold wheelchair.
3: Oh, yeah.
2: But I had just left L.A. because I worked at Power 106 in L.A.
3: Yep.
2: And Leo DiCaprio was there. And he saw me, and I knew Leo in L.A. In fact, it's funny, when I do interviews with him now, he remembers our times together.
0: From Power.
2: We used to throw down.
0: Oh, man.
2: Really? Anyway, oh, yeah. So
0: Not many people have Leo stories because he's so tight-lipped about all the things.
2: Yes. Well, this is a good one. And so Leo said, hey, sit down at the blackjack table. And they're all betting like hundreds of dollars. I'm putting like $5
0: down. Because I'm a radio guy, hello? Yeah.
2: But exactly. But Leo thought I was still on the air in L.A. I said, no, man, I'm back in Houston. That's why I'm here. He goes, oh, well, I'm going to have a party later. Why don't we just hang out? The statute of limitations has run out on this one, so I'm not getting in trouble. Yeah. And so we went to a party at the Atlantis and threw down. I mean, it was nuts. So the next morning...
0: Was it a lot of people at this party that he knew? Or
2: no,
0: was it
2: just
0: all like
2: randoms,
0: notable people or just randoms he invited?
1: In his penthouse.
2: Yeah, okay. I mean, it was just, I mean, it wasn't packed, but it was a good, So,
0: like Wolf of Wall Street type throwdown?
2: No.
0: Thought you drove home safely, but took out every car side to side on the road?
2: No, nobody was driving. Nobody was driving.
0: Okay.
2: We all were staying at the Atlantis. And so the next day, my program director comes knocking on my door, and I did the, So I opened the door, one shoe on, one shoe off.
0: Oh my God, one shoe.
2: Yeah, and I opened the door, I said, hey, what's up? And he goes, dude, where are you? Where have you been? I'm like, oh, we got to go do the show. He goes, you missed the show.
0: It's 11 a.m.,
2: Dave. The show is over.
3: Oh, no.
2: And he says, "What? Are you okay? I'm glad you're okay. What's up?" And I go, bro, you aren't going to believe this. But I was at a party with Leonardo DiCaprio all night. He looked at me and he goes, no way.
3: You didn't invite me?
0: He gave me horse tranquilizer and that's all I remember.
2: Yeah, no. And so that's funny.
3: So you missed the whole shift.
2: Yeah. I think, did Michael Yeoh have to do it? I don't remember.
3: Yeah, Michael Yeoh. We got to get him back in. Michael Yeoh beef.
2: Oh, if you tell that. Oh, John, see what you started.
0: So wait, let's go back to why you're actually here and get professional again.
2: Okay, I'm sorry.
0: Because we have the clip of Tom Holland that you told us you want. I want to hear this clip because you talked about it last time you were here.
1: So in Brand New Day, Tom Holland now has organic webs that are coming out of it.
3: Because before he had the
1: web slingers, and then towards the end of the last one, he started adapting. And so, Dave, you ended up asking him whether he prefers the organic webs in the new film, or if he prefers what are called the web shooters, which were the attachments.
2: Yeah,
1: that
2: well, we can roll it. Here we go.
5: Web shooters or organic webs? Your thoughts?
6: I mean, from a practical point of view, as me on set playing the character, organic is an absolute godsend because, you know, sometimes when you're wearing those mechanical shooters, they can get in the way, especially when you're doing wire work. If they get caught on the wire, they pop off and, you know, all of a sudden the shot is ruined. So to make a movie where there is part of it where that isn't a logistical difficulty was actually really welcome.
3: That's a good. I didn't know about that.
2: He is one of the best people to interview. We were talking about that a second ago. Tom is so gracious. He literally, he gets excited when you walk in the room. He loves his craft. He is just fantastic, and he deserves everything that he's earned, and he works a ton.
3: That's awesome.
2: He's a great
1: guy. We worked with him for 11 years now since Lost City of Z, and that was before even Spider-Man was a thing.
3: And now he's still just a good dude.
7: He seems like a great guy.
2: He is just fantastic. I
3: pimping his new drinks, whatever? He's got like non-alcoholic drinks.
2: Yeah, no, he didn't bring that up.
3: I figured he had that next to him.
0: But I haven't seen that. His mocktail line?
7: Yeah, he doesn't drink and Zendaya doesn't drink.
0: I know, but I didn't know he had a line.
3: Mm-hmm. Yeah, everyone does. I think Seth Rogen has a line.
1: It's like a nicer, higher-end non-alcoholic beer.
0: Oh, interesting.
3: Yeah, that's what it is. It sounds.
2: But the movie is going to do fantastic numbers. People are loving it. Again, the Houston screening of the night were press, and it was a preview screening. Our staff went and absolutely loved it. Said it's going to be.
3: Did
2: huge.
3: They put an ending on it? Like, you know, during this? During the credits,
2: there is one.
3: There's one
2: credit. I can say that.
3: Sometimes they put two. They only give you one, but then when they release
2: there's
3: it.
2: One credit scene, post credit scene. So stick around for that.
3: Okay.
0: You're Spider-Man, right?
3: Yep.
0: Somebody texted that there's an Odyssey post-credit scene. Is there one?
2: I don't recall that.
0: Somebody said if you leave during the credits, you miss something.
3: It's already 3 hours.
1: I didn't see it, but then again, when we see the advanced press screenings,
3: they keep that.
2: They don't let us see it so that we don't reveal it. But doesn't the horse walk away? I'm kidding.
0: The things I'm learning about the movie industry with practical versus CGI.
2: Harry Hamlin comes out. Hey, real quick, before we get out of here, I want to do a shout out. We've kind of said this publicly. The Houston Association of Producers, and they have an award show coming up. Mo Amer won the Be Someone Award last year. Mm-hmm. Yeah, but it's named after the graffiti.
0: Yeah, Be Someone. Yeah, the bridge.
2: It means who has elevated the Houston on the national stage for film. And guess who the recipients are this year?
0: Eric Rowe.
3: I won? No, I got
0: that. Are you telling him he
3: thanks
0: won?
3: Thanks so much, guys. I appreciate it. But for you too,
2: the
3: right?
2: Backstage experience.
3: Yeah.
2: We just found out the
0: awesome.
2: Award show is August the 26th. We're super excited. Thank you. Thank you. And the best part is we don't have to compete with anybody.
3: Yeah, you know
2: we've already won.
3: That's the worst. To go to a dinner, you got to wait the whole time.
0: Oh, and not it's knowing the worst. If it's going to be your name called or not. That's excellent.
2: And
0: I'm going to
2: wear my one suit and it's going to be great.
0: One suit. Your one
3: suit. Have your hat?
2: Oh, yeah, dude.
3: I've never seen what is under that hat.
2: Dude, it's shaved head, but I've
3: take it off right now. Let me see.
2: No, I'm not going to do that. But I've never seen your head. I have looked like this. There's pictures of me, like, in high school, at like even first community.
0: It's like your look.
2: Shorts, and, yeah, it's just
1: there's
2: my
1: baby
2: look.
1: Photos with the backwards hat, so.
2: Yeah.
1: So,
2: yeah.
3: So it's shaved? You shave it?
2: Yeah.
3: Why even waste time shaving it? You always had the hat on.
2: Yeah, just because.
3: I've never seen, that's weird.
2: I started doing that in L.A., actually, just years ago, yeah. But even as a kid, that's just, this has always been my look. And see, I normally wear pants for TV and stuff like that, but I wore shorts today because we're here.
0: Well, it's radio.
2: Yeah,
0: I mean, you could have told everybody you were wearing pants. And but
8: I'm wearing a tuxedo. It's all good.
2: But we're excited about that. Down. So shout out to them.
0: That's
2: and
0: great.
2: Thank you for that.
0: Congratulations,
2: thank
0: guys.
2: You very
8: keep
2: much.
8: It going, guys.
0: Backstage Experience. Dave Morales, John Stenvall, all the things movies and all the things we want to know about movies. They got it. So you can hear them here on Sundays on KRBE and follow them on Instagram at
2: everything.
1: Everywhere.
8: It's backstage.
0: Backstage Experience. Backstage.
2: Thank you for having us. We absolutely love coming in. Y'all are family to us. Again, mom says hi.
8: And when we're off the bike, you got to tell Sam about Pearland. We're trying to get her to move
0: to
8: Pearland.
0: Oh, yeah. What neighborhood's going to win Pearland? Pearland, you're in the running, like, strong.
2: Pearland is awesome.
0: Yeah. Pearland strong. Pearland
2: Sam. Kevin's,
0: that's going to be her
2: Kevin's
0: next place.
2: Rolling his head.
0: Kevin and Sam's friendship will end when Sam moves to Pearland because it's too far away for Kevin to go there.
8: Relationship's
10: no
8: over.
10: Pears. Why do they call it
0: and there are no
10: on
0: pearls.
10: The freeway, though,
0: don't call it Pearland.
1: Side of the freeway, there's
10: yeah,
1: a big
10: there's
1: pear. I tell
10: huge.
1: Most people Pearland's full, but I like Sam. So
0: okay,
1: cool.
0: Yeah, because they live in Pearland. So it's good. Why not go to Pears? By the way, I looked up Tom Holland's drink. It's called Barrow, and he did a collab with Liquid IV. For this beer. So I guess if you're at Specs or something, shout out to y'all Specs.
8: No thanks. I don't want that.
0: A non-alcoholic beer brand. I hope it's better than the other non-alcoholic beers
10: there's
0: we tried
10: some
0: here
10: that, are questionable.
0: That we were not fans of.
8: Terrible.
0: We still have some in the fridge if you want to try them. All right, coming up next. Did you miss what happened on Roses today? It had to do with pickleball. Pickleball! Melissa's going to hate pickleball for the rest of her life because of what has happened with her husband. We'll let you hear it next on KRBE.
11: 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Highway 99 eastbound at Cypress Rose Hill, there's a crash blocking part of the off-ramp. Use caution there. South Sam Houston Tollway eastbound at Gessner, you've got a crash in the right lane. 59 southbound between Quitman and 288, there's almost a 20-minute slowdown. I'm Becca Parker with your KRBE traffic check.
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10: Hi, good afternoon from the Bell Furniture, unbeatable prices traffic desk. 610 North Loop eastbound at Ella, there's a crash in the center lane. You are stopped for about 10 minutes from Highway 290. 59 southbound at South Wilcrest, an accident is blocking two middle lanes. There's more than a 30-minute delay. Highway 99 eastbound at Cypress Rose Hill, there is a crash at the off-ramp. Use caution there. Sam Houston Tollway eastbound at 288, a stalled vehicle was just cleared. I'm Becca Parker with your KRBE traffic check.
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2: Okay, so this is maybe not new for you. 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
3: We got your back, basically. Yeah. Because a lot of people are afraid to confront somebody. Just
2: communication is key. So you're with somebody and their behavior has changed, or something's just not feeling right with your instinct, right? 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
3: And sorry about that. I'm waking up right now. I got some coffee. I'm good.
2: And we'll get you on the show so we can get you some answers in your relationship by calling up your mate, offering red roses while you listen in to see where they're going to go. Melissa reached out. Let's get her story. Good morning, Melissa.
4: Hey, guys. How's it going?
3: Pretty good. Better than you because you're on roses, but that's
2: unfortunately.
3: Okay.
2: Sorry.
3: Actually, you should be happy because we're going to get you some answers. That's why you wanted us to help you.
2: Yeah. Tell us what's going on, Melissa. Why do you need roses?
4: I hope so. Well, about a month ago, I'm a realtor, so I was covering an open house for another realtor in my office.
2: Yeah.
4: It wasn't my listing. My name wasn't anywhere on the signs. I was just filling in. So I'm sitting in the kitchen when the front door opens and in walks my husband, Vince, with another woman.
3: Wait. No.
2: He didn't know you were going to be there. He wasn't coming to see you. You didn't know the lady. What was he doing there?
4: No, well, he just looked up at me and he froze.
2: Oh, my gosh.
3: It's like that Homer Simpson.
2: Going back in the hedges or the bushes?
3: Yeah, the bushes.
2: Oh, my God. Oh, my gosh. Did he say anything?
4: Well, he introduced me to the woman real fast. And
2: who did he say she was?
4: Yeah, he introduced her. Her name was Lauren. And then he turned around and he left, like, immediately.
3: What the hell? Did you follow him or call him? I would be like, what just happened? Or were you in shock?
2: You men are crazy. Y'all just do this all the time. It wasn't me, Shaggy.
3: I don't understand.
2: He just walked out. Why did he even introduce you to her? What's the point?
3: I would just walked away if you're going to do that.
4: I have no idea. I didn't know what to think. I was covering, so I didn't get to talk to him until we got home.
3: You had to sit on it? Were you texting at least?
4: I didn't know what to say, so at least not through text. I just wanted to
2: let him simmer on
4: him
2: it and
4: face
2: and,
4: to face.
2: Yeah.
3: Simmer on it, you mean think of lies.
2: Well, either way, he must have been freaking out anyway, and for her to not text, he's like, oh God.
3: Please tell me you confronted him. You confronted him,
4: so,
3: I hope.
4: Yes, I did. I was like, who is she? He's like, Lauren. I'm like, right, you said that. And he said that she's friends with some people from his pickleball club. And
3: right there.
4: I guess she's in the middle.
3: Pickleball. I've heard their pickleball community is big swingers.
2: Oh,
3: I've heard that.
2: Stop it. You are making that up.
3: I don't know. I've never heard that at all, but I can
2: see
3: that.
2: Okay, so he is in a pickleball club. That is real information. That is real fact. Okay. And so do you think it's believable that she's in that club and that's how they know each other?
4: Yeah, I guess she's in the middle of a divorce and looking for a house. So, according to him.
2: Right.
4: Yeah.
2: So he went house shopping with a girl from the pickleball club.
3: But what do you want?
2: For his opinion?
3: Why wouldn't he have you do it? Is he in that business? Is he in that world as well?
4: No. Well, exactly. I was like, so that was the first thing I asked. And I'm like, why didn't you tell her to call me? That's literally my job. Like, I could help her find a house.
3: Make some money.
2: Right.
4: Looking around
2: right.
4: with him. Yeah.
2: And so what'd he say?
4: He said she already had her own agent and he was just there as a friend to give her another opinion.
3: Which might be true.
2: That's not true.
3: But why would he say that when you confronted him? Right then I would have said.
2: Right. What'd he say? Oh my gosh. I didn't know you're going to be doing this, babe. This is Lauren. She's looking for a house.
3: And, you know, she already has an agent, yada, yada, yada.
2: Well,
3: and then,
2: why the freeze up and leave? No, absolutely not. Do not buy this. Tell me you didn't buy this. You did not buy that story.
4: I wanted to. I really did.
2: I mean, you're here on roses, so something's going on. You want to do what? If you know about Lauren, you know they walked into the house. You think they're shopping together? Like what? He's going to leave you and live with her? Where's your mind going with this?
4: Yeah, I'm really thinking that. Honestly, he's starting to play pickleball a lot more.
3: Mm.
4: He's not really letting me see his phone. He's being really protective of it.
2: Is Lauren actually getting divorced or is that a made-up story?
3: If I made that up.
4: I looked her up online. And she really is getting divorced. And it looks like she recently sold her house. So that checks out. But I don't know. I just feel like I'm fearing the worst.
3: Well, I'm not saying maybe she is looking for a home, but he's going with her. I mean, that's...
2: They want to live together? Something's going on with them, dude.
3: Yeah.
2: Your instinct, 1,000,000% right. We say it all the time on Roses. Your instinct drives you. It's your second brain. Your gut instinct, you've got to listen to it. So what are we going to find out here for you? You already know Lauren exists. You already know your husband is lying to you. Do you want just like some kind of final confirmation? Because I could offer him the red roses. and you can send them to Lauren. And really, all we're going to do here is try and pry more answers out of him for you.
3: Yep.
2: Right? Because don't, Eric, don't you and I just pretty much believe he'll send them to Lauren?
3: I'm pretty 99% sure. But if he does send them to you, you're still going to have to ask him, like, more questions, or we'll help you ask some questions.
2: Yeah, basically, you'll use us as the vehicle to getting yourself more information.
3: I want to ask him, like, why did you walk away from her at the showing? That does not make sense. He could have played it cool, and you probably would never have found out. Thank God he is a bad liar or lost his cool. Yeah.
2: Okay, so why don't you just give me a second here? I'm going to make sure I have everything correct on the information you give me about where he works and stuff so I can offer him the roses. And then we come back. You're going to listen into the conversation, and you will not say anything until I tell him you're on. And then we'll go from there, okay?
4: Okay.
2: All right, Melissa. It's Roses on The Rula Show with Eric and 104.1 KRBE.
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2: Oh, God, who knew pickleball was going to be so hated now? So if you're just tuning in, Melissa has come to us about her man Vince, who walked into an open house that Melissa was covering for a fellow realtor friend with another woman, looks at her, freezes, and walks out. Then when she asks him later, what the heck was that? He claims that that was a friend named Lauren, a coworker who's going through a divorce. And actually, not a coworker, I'm sorry, friends from the pickleball club. Going through a divorce, and she's looking for a new place. And then we're like, why wouldn't you just say, oh, my wife's a realtor, why don't you just talk to her? Anyway, a lot of holes in this story. A lot of holes in this story. So we're going to offer red roses, see what happens. Melissa, are you sure you're ready to go through with this?
9: 100%. Let's go.
10: Like I said many times, she's been doing this for many, many years.
2: Yeah, and sometimes you can really hear the stink in my voice when I'm over it with this cheater
10: stank.
2: Man.
10: Right now, she's up to here with Vince, and she's not even talked to him yet.
2: I just can't even believe how he just froze up like that and acted like nothing happened. Okay, anyway, whatever. Let's just get you some answers, and let's see what he has to say. It's Roses on The Rula Show with Eric and 104.1 KRBE.
11: Hello?
2: Hi, I'm looking for Vince, please.
11: Yeah, this is Vince.
2: Well, hi, Vince. My name is Tanya, and I'm calling you from Promotions Extravaganza. We are a company that is third party for a lot of corporations around the Houston area. They choose to use us to give their employees bonuses, prizes, you know, whatever the incentive is for sales or whatever your job is. Now, I understand here, Vince, that you work at right?
11: That's right.
2: Okay. Your manager's name listed here is Erica. Is that right?
11: Yeah, that's right.
2: Okay.
11: Yeah.
2: I'm just letting you know what I know so that you don't think this is some kind of a scam.
11: No, I understand.
2: Okay. What I have for you is a $150 bouquet of red roses because you've achieved greatness at your job this month, and that's how they want to reward you. So congratulations. And this is not cheap. I mean, these are really good quality roses, and they can be delivered anywhere you want in 24 hours. Now, the last colleague on the list that I called is sending them out to look like a hero because he's in the doghouse with his wife. What would you like to do with these roses? Do you want them sent to your place of work? Do you want them sent to your address that your work has as your home? Or do you want to send them to someone else who will not know they were free and you just look like a hero?
11: Wow. Okay, cool. Can I send them to someone I know?
2: Yeah, I need the name of the person you're going to send them to and a greeting for the card that comes along with them. And then you can give me the address after that.
11: Okay. Yeah. Can you send them to Lauren?
2: Okay. What's the greeting for Lauren's card?
11: You can write thinking about you.
2: Okay.
11: And then write, can't wait to see you this weekend.
2: Hmm. Sounds like you got big plans with Lauren. What you got planned? I'm just being nosy now.
11: Yeah, we got plans.
2: Oh, you got some plans. All right, I guess I shouldn't be so nosy. Okay, well, there's something I do need to know before I get that address. Do you have a Lauren's address or you don't have it? Do you know Lauren's address?
11: Yeah, I got it.
2: Okay, that's good. Well, before you give me Lauren's address, you probably want to explain to your wife, Melissa, who's listening in on this call, why Lauren is getting red roses. Eric, tell him.
10: Yeah, Vince, this is The Rula Show with Eric on 104.1 KRBE, and you're not getting roses. That was Rula you're talking to, and your wife.
2: You're getting thorns.
10: Yeah, you're getting thorns. Oh, it's Thorny Thursday. Your wife is listening in, right? I'm going to pot her up right now. Melissa, what do you want to say to your husband there?
9: So, Lauren?
10: Mm-hmm.
11: Melissa,
9: what's that?
11: That's not.
2: That's not what.
10: Yeah.
9: First, you were helping. You were helping her find a house. You don't know. I don't know why you're sending flowers to Lauren. You were just helping her find a house.
11: They're just flowers, first of all.
10: Well, yeah, they are flowers, but
2: they're romantic flowers.
9: They're romantic flowers.
2: Yeah. And you can't wait to see her this weekend.
11: Why are they romantic? You're taking all this the wrong way. First of all, I don't know why you're here. Like, you set me up.
10: You know, don't worry about the setup. She asked you, like, why Lauren? What's going on there, dude? This is the time. You got caught. Face it. Why don't you just answer and be honest for once in your freaking life?
11: You are. These are accusations that are.
10: No, that's
11: that
10: proof.
11: Wrong.
2: Vince, really? You're really stepping
9: you're
2: around.
9: Lauren,
11: no.
2: You're deflecting.
11: Lauren needed help buying a house. I told you this, Melissa. We've been talking about this.
9: Yeah, then why are you excited to see her this weekend? Thinking about you, can't wait to see you with a heart to someone that you're just helping buy a house?
11: I just didn't think that...
2: Yeah, you didn't think.
10: Hey, what? Can I ask you a question? Vince, she told us that she was doing an open house for a friend, and you walked in and saw her, and you were with this Lauren girl. You just got scared and hightailed
2: off.
10: It out of the place. What's
11: she
10: that about?
11: She didn't like the house. That's not...
9: You were shocked because you thought that you wouldn't get caught, Vince. Please.
2: Okay, let's just be real. I'm going to lay it on the ground. Here's what we know, and she knows it. Melissa knows this, Vince. You are messing around with Lauren. Are you planning to leave her and live with Lauren, or what are you doing? What do you want? Are you having a fling? Are you having... just a good time on the side, or you want to live with Lauren? You want to leave your wife? What is the answer? Just give it to her now. Rip the Band-Aid off.
11: There's nothing going on with me and Lauren and Melissa.
2: Wow. No one believes that.
10: You're going to die on this hill.
2: And we're strangers. We don't know anything about you, but we know that you're lying about that.
10: Melissa, do you believe any of this?
9: Not for a second. No.
10: Nobody does. Can't you give her the truth, dude? You owe it to her.
11: I don't know what else you want me to say. I'm telling you all of the truth. And
2: all right,
11: Lauren
2: all right.
11: And I work together.
2: Hold on, Melissa. Why don't you turn the tables on him?
10: I thought you played pickleball.
2: Yeah,
10: so now you work together. Why you don't even know your lies, buddy?
2: Oh my God, Melissa, turn this around on him.
10: Ugh.
2: Name a man he knows, and how would you feel, Vince, if the same thing was getting dished to you by Melissa? You would absolutely think she's cheating on you,
9: Matthew. What would you think if I was doing that with Matt?
11: What would I think? I would think that I don't know. I'm not when that, you know, it's like these are hypotheticals. We do play pickleball. And so if you play pickleball with someone and then you brought them to my work and then you left, I wouldn't be accusing you of things and making fake phone calls to you for roses on the radio.
9: And if I sent Matt $150 worth of roses with a note that said, thinking about you, can't wait to see you this weekend, what?
11: If you didn't pay for the roses and you were thinking about how great he is at pickleball,
2: no,
11: I don't care.
10: Vince, that's damning.
2: Not pickleball, not work. Just,
10: when you think about the word thinking about you, like if all of a sudden I'm like, hey, Rula, I can't wait to see you this week. I've been thinking about
2: cringe.
10: You. It's like, what the hell?
2: Ick.

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3: I don't know why. I don't remember petting a cat. I don't remember that part.
2: Why is there a cat? So before we wrap up, as we recap the show, we all had fun last night, and you probably saw that in our stories. And Firefighter Ross, who's a loyal fan and friend of our show, made this hilarious AI video of like the Hangover part Eric. And Brittany, our intern from 20 years ago, came to visit us, and she's been hanging out today. It's been so nice catching up with you, Brittany.
4: Yes, so proud of you for having me. I was like, can't believe how quickly it happened.
2: I know.
4: Like, Eric, hey, can
3: anytime you want to come by. Yes.
2: Yeah, so absolutely. Brittany is now in the movie industry, and she's giving us all the tea on what we need to know about special effects and explosives and squibs.
3: I did not have that on my bingo card. That's your job.
4: Yeah, that was pretty cool. I don't think I did either.
3: You're really
2: That is so awesome. I love to see, like, what happened to you? What came of you?
3: How do you get dynamite, by the way? UPS? Amazon?
4: Actually, yeah, FedEx.
3: That's what they bring it in? Like, is it, like, wrapped in, like...
2: Do you get kilos of dynamite delivered to your house?
4: What we do, it's not like actual dynamite. It's just the easiest way to call it. But it's like a two-part compound. So you mix. So it comes in two different boxes.
3: So it won't
4: blow
3: up.
4: When you mix it, that's when it's volatile.
2: And that's what HBO have a federal license to do.
4: Yes.
3: Django was on Quentin Tarantino's movie. And he was in one of the scenes. He's holding the dynamite. And then Django shoots him. And he blows up Quentin Tarantino.
2: And that could have been Brittany at the controls.
3: Yeah.
2: With that.
3: He loves doing stuff in Texas.
2: That's cool. So, I don't know. You can come by anytime you want and give us some interesting insight on
3: this. You're telling stories about Dane Cook, I forgot we had Dane Cook in a couple times. And I'm sorry I stole your moment with him.
2: In Brittany's internship years, we had Dane Cook more than once in your time. And you were only with us for one semester.
4: I know. It was a lot.
2: Wow, that's a lot. That is a lot
4: of fun.
3: It was a busy time then.
2: All right. Well, y'all have a great Thursday. Thanks for listening to The Rula Show with Eric. Sam's going to be on until 12.
4: Woo!
2: If there's anything you missed, go to the podcast. And then, we'll be back tomorrow at 6 o'clock to do it all over again. And no one will have had any drinks tonight.
3: No.
2: We had enough.
5: I'm going to drink tonight, but I ain't coming
2: We had to drink on a Wednesday because Kevin's going to be drinking on the Thursday, Friday, and Saturday.
5: I mean, I've been planning this for 3 months. We've been planning the other thing for 3 days. So.
3: That's true.
2: That is true. Oh, and there will be a Rafi today.
3: Yes.
2: There will be a Rafi today. So if you go to KRBE.com after 12 noon, you'll get the Rafi posted up there. So that's for you, the real scoop on what happened last night.
3: Yeah, we'll tell you some behind-the-scenes stuff.
2: And something that has to do with the Costco hot dog that I'm scared to
3: know. We can talk about the hot dog situation there at Costco.
2: Hot dog gate.
3: This lady's... Mm-mm-mm.
2: Okay. You'll get it all in the raw feed because we can't talk about it here. And y'all have a great Thursday. It's The Rula Show with Eric and KRBE. Bye!
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26: Sam and Paula making the rounds. 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The keyword is LET. L-E-T. 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

0: from starting at 9 o'clock in the morning. It's your chance to win a copy of Bruno Mars, The Romantic Vinyl, and a $50 gift ticket to Gray's Craze, charcuterie boards and boxes, and be in the running for a chance to win a trip to see Bruno Mars that includes a one night hotel stay, round trip airfare for two, and two tickets to see Bruno Mars live in New Orleans. We're going to play to Bruno and Umbro, and then you got to be caller 104. Now, that show is on September 16th. Good morning.
1: Did I win?
0: What did you hear?
1: Two Bruno Mars songs.
0: In a row, bingo! You're my first winner of the day here.
1: Oh, my God.
0: All right. So we're going to do this all day, as you know. So just sit tight. I'm going to come back and get your information. Congratulations.
1: Thank you so much.

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So thank you so much. But on the plus side, we still have more chances for you today. 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

Toast the Roses, where Rula caught a cheater red-handed. Or was he cheating? I don't know. 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

I am here for this new coffee hack, and I'm shocked that I have never tried this. Coffee slushies. It's going viral on social media. Of course it is. You freeze your coffee in Ziploc bags. Once it's frozen, then you smash it up and you add milk to it, and then you're getting a coffee slushie. Like, genius. Yes, please. It's Gay Herbie Eve.

Hollywood Walk of Fame class of 2027 has been announced, and we got sisters on here. Elle and Dakota Fanning, David Guetta, Lil Wayne. And as we're going into Taylor Swift on 104.1 KRBE, I Googled real quick and I was like, does Taylor Swift, is she on the Hollywood Walk of Fame? She is not. She meets all the requirements though. And the process for this is $250. 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

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Guess what? It's going to be the last day of the month, which means the phones are open for dumb question amnesty. 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

also 104.1 in KRVE, meaning that is not Bruno Mars. But when you hear two back-to-back Bruno Mars songs, be caller 104 because you instantly win his romantic vinyl and a $50 gift certificate to Gray's Craze Charcuterie Boards. Plus, you're in that running for a one-night hotel stay, round-trip airfare for two, and two tickets to go see Bruno Mars live in New Orleans September 16th. But like I said, two Bruno songs.

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2: A better life with Dr. Sanjay Gupta.
3: They say consistency is key, but sometimes you just gotta switch it up. A new study out of Harvard School of Public Health found that varying your exercise routine could add years to your life. What exercise someone did didn't matter much. What did matter was that all the exercises together worked all the muscle groups in their body. Now, an added benefit to changing things up is it can help you push through the plateau effect. That's when your body gets so efficient at doing something that you actually stop getting better at it. And we know from previous research that specializing in any one sport at a young age can make someone actually more prone to injury. And as experts we talk to point out, even elite athletes switch up things with their workouts, making sure to target strength, cardio, flexibility, balance, and doing that every single week. I'm Dr. Sanjay Gupta, helping you live a better life.
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1: Okay, Angie, that means you instantly win a copy of Bruno Mars, a romantic vinyl, and a $50 gift certificate to Grace Craze Charcuterie. But the big thing, Monday, we are doing the drawing for the one-night hotel stay round-trip airfare for two tickets to go see Bruno Mars in New Orleans September 16th.
0: Oh, that's awesome.
1: It's so exciting. Everybody wants this. So I'm glad you got through, girl. Good luck. And don't worry, Caribbean is still hooking you up with more chances as soon as you hear Bruno's back-to-back songs. Just be caller 104.

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0: 2026-2027 school year is here. What's going on? 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And the Houston Rockets and Reliant are offering free backpacks, school supplies, haircuts, and screenings at their back-to-school bash. This is happening tomorrow, Friday, July 31st, from 4 to 7 at Sunnyside Community Center. 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And during this event, families can access free health and dental checkups, student-focused grooming services, including haircuts and stops at Nail Spa Bus. Basketball fans will also find plenty to do. Rocket staff are set to run a basketball clinic, and the event is expected to feature appearances from former Houston basketball standouts. I got all the details, so click to Houston.com, but you can also text me, Caribbean East, text line 37530, and I'll send you the link.
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3: A better life with Dr. Sanjay Gupta.
4: There are lots of things you can measure to get an idea of how healthy you are at any given moment. Temperature, heart rate, blood pressure, just to name a few. But how about how healthy you will be and how long you're likely to live? According to a new study out of the University at Buffalo, two simple strength tests are pretty accurate at predicting longevity in older women. One is hand grip strength, and the other is how quickly people can stand up from a seated position without using their arms. By the way, I remember interviewing former President Jimmy Carter when he was quite old and being really impressed how he just popped out of the chair without using his arms. Not a lot of older people can actually do that. But I think the message here is that maintaining strength as you age is going to help you perform everyday activities, but also help you avoid injury and stay independent. I'm Dr. Sanjay Gupta, helping you live a better life.
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Maybe I can ask this for Dumb Question Amnesty tomorrow morning on The Real Show with Erica, 104.1 KRBE, because Dunkin' brings back their 48-ounce ice beverage, but it says for the summertime starting August 7th. We're like already done with summer. Why would you wait until August 7th? And for the low price of $12.99, 48 ounces, the buckets, like that's not fitting in my cup holder. So many questions. It's KRBE.

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1: Is this the second song?
0: We're back to back. Bruno, it is not, girl, but you are close, okay? We're just playing the first song right now.
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2: A better life with Dr. Sanjay Gupta.
3: There are lots of things you can measure to get an idea of how healthy you are at any given moment. Temperature, heart rate, blood pressure, just to name a few. But how about how healthy you will be and how long you're likely to live? According to a new study out of the University at Buffalo, two simple strength tests are pretty accurate at predicting longevity in older women. One is hand grip strength, and the other is how quickly people can stand up from a seated position without using their arms. By the way, I remember interviewing former President Jimmy Carter when he was quite old and being really impressed how he just popped out of the chair without using his arms. Not a lot of older people can actually do that. But I think the message here is that maintaining strength as you age is going to help you perform everyday activities, but also help you avoid injury and stay independent. I'm Dr. Sanjay Gupta, helping you live a better life.
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Sam, what national day is it? It is Thursday, July 30th, and today is National Cheesecake Day. I cannot think about food right now, but if you're like, where is the place? Half price slices at the Cheesecake Factory. That only makes sense, right? So go enjoy your cheesecake today, my friend.

Oh my gosh, it's finally here. It's Thursday vibes, which means we're one more day closer to the weekend, love. It's 104.1 KRBE. Adi Rose checking in with you. And you know, we're rolling an hour nonstop. You know, I'm rolling nonstop. So, you know, do me a favor, hit me up with some songs.

I'm so nervous to play any songs today because the phones have been going crazy for Bruno Mars. You know, if you hear back-to-back Bruno, you got a chance to see him in New Orleans, all right? You, your bestie love, we're going to get you qualified all the way up until 5 o'clock today, okay? But it's only if you hear two Bruno Mars songs played back-to-back. 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

I guess this must be a sign of the times. It's 104.1 KRBE, Audrey Rose hanging with you, love. So did you see that Apple just unveiled that they're going to be doing a new program where you can lease their devices? So you don't have to wait as long as you used to get that brand new iPhone. So it's going to be teamed up with Klarna, of all places, I know. And I guess it's supposed to start rolling out this fall. So new iPads, new iPhones? We might have to get one, love. We might. It's KRBE.

day it is today. Did you forget? It's Thursday, love. That means we got a brand new Roses with the Roller Show with Eric. All about the pickleball game. 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

Toasty because I feel like he just has a great sense of humor. He's one of those guys where you'd want to hang out with, right? It's 104.1 KRBE. What's up, love? Audrey Rose hanging with you. Did you see that he actually dropped by Sesame Street? He ended up performing with Elmo and Abby. They did their own rendition of A Little Help. And not gonna lie, didn't sound too bad, man. Didn't sound too bad. Can you imagine Post Malone as a Muppet? Can you imagine?

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3: All right, love, we got to stop wasting energy on what went wrong these last few months. Because, you know, the year is almost over. It's been flying by, I know, right? But I need you to work on healing, detach, and leave the past in the past. You got to let it end. You got to lock in and you got to keep things moving because there's so much more better things that are coming your way than all that janky stuff that happened to you these last couple months or just in the past in general. But it's not going to happen to you unless you learn how to let things go and be open to what's supposed to be for you. Okay, so we're moving forward. That's your Daily Juice.
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5: If I were to ask you what makes for a good night's sleep, you'd probably say a dark, quiet room, not too many things on your mind. But every night when you go to get some Z's, how often do you really think about the temperature in your bedroom? Temperature may be one of the most underappreciated factors in sleep. That's according to the Senior Vice President of Research and Scientific Affairs at the National Sleep Foundation. We often hear about lights and screens and stress, but even modest changes in temperature and airflow can influence both how quickly you fall asleep and how deeply you stay asleep. Most experts will recommend a room temperature of 60 to 67 degrees Fahrenheit. You might also experiment with your sheets and what you actually wear to bed. Play around a bit and see what improves your sleep. You might be delightfully surprised. I'm Dr. Sanjay Gupta, helping you live a better life.
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0: Are you coming in or what?
1: Me, or does that song give a little bit of 80s vibes? I think that's why I like it so much. It's a little from my KRV, Audrey Rose, hanging with you. I definitely had to add that to like the house cleaning song list. You know the playlist for that?

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0: I think this is proof that all we're doing is collecting junk when we turn to adults. 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So there was a new study that came out that said 49% of people would rather inherit nothing at all than have to deal with the relative's junk. And when I read this, I immediately thought about Mama Rose's house. Can you imagine? There's so much stuff in my parents' garage. I mean, from our childhood. I don't want any of that stuff. Stuff you can't even use anymore. I can see this.
1: You could bet that, never gotta sweat that.

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questions about what her husband Vince was really doing at Pickleball Club. So you know they had to get to the bottom of it this morning on The Rolla Show with Eric. Brand new roses went down. If you ask me, somebody sounded like Stutterly Stanley over here. But you didn't catch up on it, love. You got some time. 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
3: A better life with Dr. Sanjay Gupta.
4: They say consistency is key, but sometimes you just gotta switch it up. A new study out of Harvard School of Public Health found that varying your exercise routine could add years to your life.

0: What exercise someone didn't matter much. What did matter was that all the exercises together worked all the muscle groups in their body. Now, an added benefit to changing things up is it can help you push through the plateau effect. That's when your body gets so efficient at doing something that you actually stop getting better at it. And we know from previous research that specializing in any one sport at a young age can make someone actually more prone to injury. And as experts we talk to point out, even elite athletes switch up things with their workouts, making sure to target strength, cardio, flexibility, balance, and doing that every single week. I'm Dr. Sanjay Gupta, helping you live a better life.
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0: 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Trust me. When I used to work at Target, this and like in the holidays, those were always busy times for parents, you know? It's 104.1 KRV, Audrey Rose hanging with you. The reason I'm bringing this up, love, is because if you've been stressing a little bit or things have been a little tight, well, you don't want to miss out because the Rockets are actually going to be hosting a free backpack and school supplies offering, okay? They're doing it tomorrow. Free haircuts and screenings. And it's going to be going down, I believe, from 4 to 7 tomorrow. Sunnyside Community Center, okay? What they say for the event is it's going to be kind of like a festival atmosphere, okay? Along with a supply distribution, families can access free healthcare, dental checkups, and student-focused grooming services, all that good stuff. It's kind of like a one-stop shop there. Plus, they're going to have like a nail spa bus. It sounds like it's going to be fun. So if you're looking for the free backpacks, you're looking for the free school supplies, pull up there. Make sure you go to Sunnyside Community Center 4 to 7. The Rockets are hosting this, so you know they're going to have all sorts of surprises for the fam bam there too, love. You're welcome. It's KRVE.
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0: from 1KRBE. What's going on?
1: Just waiting for the next call. Sorry.
0: Girl, why'd you call me this early?
1: I'm just trying to get through. Making sure the number works.
0: Well, don't let me stop you then. Let me get off the phone here and see if I play another Bruno.
1: Okay, thank you.
0: Remember,

0: Daisy.
1: Hello, how are you?
2: I am fantastic. What's
1: That's
2: your name?
1: Amazing.
2: With all this good energy. Who is this?
1: This is Margarita.
2: Margarita. Ooh, girl.
1: Yes, Margarita.
2: We need to be friends. She's naming one of my favorite drinks. What's up, Margarita?
1: Oh, girl. Good. I'm calling because I want to see if I can win a chance for the Bruno Mars ticket.
2: Oh, so you want to get romantic. That's what you want, Margarita?
1: Of course. Want to get romantica.
2: Mama, you are caller 104. Get ready to get romantic.
1: Love it.
2: So I have the romantic on vinyl for you. I also have a $50 gift card to Gray's Craze so you can get some charcuterie boards. They have really amazing boxes. You get all snacking.
1: Okay.
2: And you're officially in the running to check out Bruno Mars in New Orleans with a hotel stay, a round trip airfare, two tickets to the show, girl. We're going to get the grand prize winner on Monday.
1: All right. 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
2: 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What station's hooking you up, Mama?
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2: A better life with Dr. Sanjay Gupta.
3: They say consistency is key, but sometimes you just got to switch it up. A new study out of Harvard School of Public Health found that varying your exercise routine could add years to your life. What exercise someone did didn't matter much. What did matter was that all the exercises together worked all the muscle groups in their body. Now, an added benefit to changing things up is it can help you push through the plateau effect. That's when your body gets so efficient at doing something that you actually stop getting better at it. And we know from previous research that specializing in any one sport at a young age can make someone actually more prone to injury. And as experts we talk to point out, even elite athletes switch up things with their workouts, making sure to target strength, cardio, flexibility, balance, and doing that every single week. I'm Dr. Sanjay Gupta, helping you live a better life.
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I'm working really hard on them this time because today's got to be my day. I got to make up. I was doing really good on my other day for Carline Comedy, but I'm a little nervous. I'm not going to lie, love. It's 104.1 KRV, Audrey Rose hanging with you. Carline Comedy going down 3:15. 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

I can't even begin to tell you that those posters used to be all over my bedroom. Frankie J, Baby Bash. It's one of my first concerts that I ever went to, too. Baby Bash and Frankie J. Frankie J sang to me. Remember that song he used to have out called Don't Wanna Try? Ah, that was my jam. It was. It's KRBE.

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We'll get to the

0: Kevin Quinn, Audrey Rose, it's 104.1 KRBE. Hello, Audrey.
1: Hello. Happy Thirsty Thursday.
0: Thirsty Thursday, and I cannot believe it. Can you believe it? We have been on the radio together, doing a radio show together for an incredible amount of time, and I am just so pleased that you and I, you and me and you,
1: have not been fired yet.
0: Have reached a milestone. It was March of 2022. When we signed on together, wasn't it?
1: Yeah. Mm-hmm. And I'm not going to lie. I wasn't sure if I was going to be able to do this show with you or not.
0: Why? Why is that?
1: Because tell people this. The first day I ever met Kevin, guys. So the first time I met Kevin and before we got on air together, I was like shadowing him. And I was looking at what he was doing. And it was at a time whenever they were like remodeling or redesigning the studio.
0: Yeah.
1: So Kevin was like,
0: we had a brand new control board.
1: Brand new controller,
0: all new equipment in here.
1: So I would see Kevin and he's just like, yeah, so this is like this board and this is the system that we use.
0: Yeah.
1: You're just going to do this right here. And then it would immediately crash and Kevin would lose his ever living mind and just like flip it.
0: I did.
1: So I was like, the first week, I was like, oh my gosh. He'd be like, yeah, this is what you're going to do. And then he'd be like, oh my God, man, what is going on here? Yeah. I was like, oh my gosh, I signed up to work with a crazy person.
0: Yeah.
1: And after that, 4 years later, I mean, he is crazy.
0: More than
1: but it's
0: 4 years.
1: Great.
0: You know what I'd like to do, Audrey Rose? I'd like to take you to a big fancy dinner.
1: What,
0: you and me. You and me, big fancy dinner. And to celebrate over 4 years of being an on-air team together, just you and me, I think we should do it.
1: Okay.
0: Yeah.
1: Okay. I'll go. It's on your dime?
0: On my dime. To celebrate us.
1: To celebrate
0: and
1: us.
0: And all of our accomplishments.
1: And all of our glory, all of our underwhelming achievements.
0: Our underwhelming achievements as the B-Squad here at the radio station.
1: Well, I'm down. Did you figure out what you want to eat then? What kind of food are you thinking?
0: I think we should have a big tomahawk steak. What do you think?
1: Thinking more like Kazara, but okay.
0: Yeah.
1: It's my joke day today. I need to go find my jokes.
0: Carline Comedy coming up in just a moment. Stand by.
2: 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Big delays on Katy Freeway eastbound at Greenhouse. There's an accident blocking three left lanes. It's more than a 45-minute slowdown from Highway 99, the Grand Parkway. 610 northeast westbound at the Hardy Toll Road. A crash was cleared. There's still a bit of a slowdown from Hirsch. I-10 Katy Freeway westbound between I-45 and Studemont. There is road work in two lanes. I'm Becca Parker with your KRBE traffic check.
3: 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Not easy.
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0: 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Oh, my God. 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Are you serious?
1: 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Or did he?
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4: Okay, so are you ready? I think I have some good ones today. I got four great jokes.
3: All right, hit me with your great jokes, okay. Audrey Rose.
4: Did you hear about the restaurant on the moon?
3: The restaurant on the moon where they serve amazing tomahawk steaks?
5: I mean, I guess so. Do they have decent food?
3: Wait, hold on. Decent food, but no atmosphere.
6: Nom, nom, nom, nom, nom, nom, nom.
4: Really? Really? Really? You just had to do that, didn't you? Had to do that.
3: I bet the tomahawk steaks were great there.
4: What's the only island you can drive to?
3: The only island you can drive to?
4: Yeah.
3: I don't know.
4: That's right. Rhode Island.
3: Rhode Island!
4: What did the leader of the hot dog race say to the others?
3: The leader of the hot dog race?
4: Yeah.
3: The leader of the hot dog race.
4: What did he say? What did he say to the other people? Too late. You better catch up.
3: You better catch up! Okay. I thought it was something about eat my wiener or something like that.
4: Kevin, that's a you joke.
3: I'm the wiener.
4: What does a gross pig and a wizard have in common?
3: A gross pig and a wizard
4: have in common.
3: I don't know.
4: Yeah, I know you're not going to get this one. Hogwarts.
3: Hogwarts. That's nasty.
4: Mr. Potter.
3: That's nasty. Hogwarts. Hogwarts, that's gross.
4: I'm proud of myself, but 3 out of 4 isn't bad. I'm getting there. I'm getting there, everybody. Thank you for the
3: restaurant joke, though.
4: I'm getting there, guys.
3: For some reason, I'm fixated on restaurants today. 833-390-5723. It's Kevin and Audrey, KRPE.

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1: One night, late at night, I bought my hamster a Peloton. 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
3: 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Time to give us your name and give us your joke.
4: It's John.
3: John! What's your joke, buddy?
4: Hey, remember yesterday, Kevin Quinn, when Audrey Rose said, John, send me your jokes. Don't send any to Kevin Quinn.
3: Yeah.
4: So I sent her some jokes this morning, and she didn't even use them.
3: Oh, I'm telling you, John.
5: I got locked out of my email. Yeah. I did not know you sent me jokes. Okay. I am so sorry.
3: Locked out of your email.
5: You know what is how that works with Authenticator. Okay. That sounds like an excuse.
3: Highly suspicious, John.
5: I'm going to use your jokes, John.
3: Yeah. All right, hit us with your joke today, John.
4: What did Winnie the Pooh say to his agent?
3: What did Winnie the Pooh say to his agent?
4: Show me the honey.
5: Relate to that. Show us the
3: honey. Thank you, John.
4: Have a good one, guys.
3: It's Kevin and Audrey. Give us your name. Give us your joke.
6: My name's Chris.
3: Chris.
5: Hi, Chris.
3: What's your joke today?
6: What do you call a swimming terrorist?
3: What do you call a swimming terrorist?
5: Yeah, tell us.
6: A bath bomb.
3: A bath bomb. Oh, boy. Thanks, Chris.
5: Hi, Chris.
6: Right? Thank you.
3: Yeah, swimming terrorist. It's Kevin and Audrey. Give us your name. Give us your joke.
7: This is Olivia.
3: Olivia! What's your joke?
7: My joke is, what is a math teacher's favorite type of food?
3: What is a math teacher's favorite type of food?
7: Yes.
3: Tell us.
7: Squared meals.
3: Squared meals.
5: Ah, Miss Olivia.
3: Thank you, Olivia.
5: Bye, girl.

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1: 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Today's daily debate, we want to get into this argument. What is the TV family you wish you grow up with?
2: Okay, I always loved Family Matters, yeah. And I loved the Winslows, and I loved Urkel, so I think that would have been the family I could have grew up. Carl Winslow could have been my dad.
1: Right?
2: Yeah, I would have been all down for that.
1: How does your real father feel about it?
2: Daddy Rose?
1: Yeah.
2: Oh, I mean, he always tells me I was adopted.
1: You up. Yeah,
2: nah, he does. He tells me I'm adopted every day.
1: I thought you were joking about that until I was in the room when you had him on speakerphone, and he actually said that to you.
2: He's like, it was the mailman. I don't know. Yeah.
1: He's like,
2: the running joke in my
1: family. You got these Asian eyes, he tells you. He's like, I don't know whose daughter you are. He's like, it ain't too late to get a DNA test.
2: Yeah, he says, go ask Data.
1: Yeah,
2: there's something wrong with my dad.
1: Right?
2: So, yeah, I'll be a Winslow kid.
1: So what about you? I was thinking about this, and I think my answer is The Simpsons.
2: What?
1: I love The Simpsons. I thought it was a great show growing up as a kid. I thought it was really funny. And I've always thought, because I was a mischievous kid growing up, I've always thought, if my brother was Bart Simpson, I could get away with all my stuff because he's so much worse than I ever was.
2: Are you kidding me? You would not have been able to handle Homer as your dad. Nah.
1: Maybe not.
2: Yeah. Every time he catches Bart, you see Bart's tongue is halfway out when he's up here trying to strangle that kid. Like, are you kidding me?
1: I think that my actual father, was real smart, was always on to my bullcrap. Homer was so stupid. I would have rather had a stupid father so I could have gotten away with a bunch of stuff and a mischievous brother that was way worse than me so that I could have flown under the radar. I would have been up to all kinds of hellish behavior.
2: I just don't think you would have flown under the radar as much as you think. I don't think so if you were in the Simpsons family.
1: Yeah.
2: The only thing that was flying under the radar was the baby.
1: All right, so we're opening up the phones, 833-390-5723. What TV family do you wish you grew up with? We want to hear from you today. It's the Daily Debate with Kevin and Audrey on 104.1 KRBE.
3: Hi, good afternoon from the Bell Furniture, Unbeta Bell Prices Traffic Desk. Katy Freeway eastbound at Greenhouse. This crash is across three left lanes. It's involving a heavy truck. There's a 40-minute slowdown from Highway 99, the Grand Parkway. I-45 North Freeway northbound at I-10. There is a crash at the on-ramp. Use caution there. I-45 North Freeway southbound at I-10. There's that road work on the connecting ramp. I'm Becca Parker with your KRBE traffic check.
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3: I don't know about you, but my social media feeds are flooded with lotions and potions and gadgets, all promising to unlock different components of longevity. But if you log off, take a step back from all the hype, you'll find that the actual keys to a longer, healthier life are hiding in plain sight. There are four of them. Number one, nutrition. The Mediterranean diet really is the gold standard. Number two, exercise. You should be getting 150 minutes of moderate intensity exercise or 75 minutes of vigorous intensity exercise every week, plus strength training and stretching. Number three, sleep. Sleep is when your body and your brain repair themselves. You should be getting 7 to 9 hours a night. And finally, number four often gets forgotten, socialization. It's not a bonus. It's a necessity for a healthy life, finding a sense of community, purpose, and belonging. I'm Dr. Sanjay Gupta, helping you live a better life.
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1: No, we are.
0: Which is one of the, you know, I would say top 20. 833-390-5723. If you would like to participate in our daily debate, which is what is the TV family you wish you grew up with? Do we have anybody that's jumped in on our social media?
2: Yeah, we do. Okay, so I have Frank said he would have wanted to grow up with the Beverly Hillbillies. Rich lifestyle and old country style mixed together. I love it.
0: Yeah.
2: Let's see. Melissa said Full House or Family Matters. She would have loved to grow up with that TV family.
0: Those families were great. And the theme songs were awesome.
2: Yeah, very true. Very true. She was like me. But yeah, keep them coming. They're pretty interesting so far.
0: We want to hear what TV family you wish you grew up with. I said The Simpsons because Homer was dull and Bart was mischievous. And I figure with that combination of, you know, like bad parenting and, you know, a sibling that takes all the heat, mm-hmm. you know, I could get away with a lot growing up.
2: I'm telling you, you probably wouldn't get away with as much. Because I honestly feel like you'd be worse than Homer.
0: Worse than Homer.
2: Not Homer, sorry. Worse than Bart. Yeah. You'd be worse than Bart.
0: Right, but Bart would still, he would take the fall.
2: You think Bart would take the fall?
0: My whole thing would be to blame Bart for everything. That would be my brand.

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0: We're going to go ahead and declare that it's fine to wear flip-flops to work until at least September.
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0: 20th anniversary of the Rula Show with Eric, and they did an amazing roses today. Melissa came to them about her man Vince. Red flags everywhere. Not red meat, red flags.
1: I know. And it all had to do with, like, the pickleball course, or the pickleball club, too.
0: It was a real estate situation, right? So, yeah, Melissa was all concerned due to an open house thing. Vince freezing when he saw another woman walk in there. Very complicated, very strange situation. But anyway, when Rula called him to offer him free roses, here's what he said when he addressed the card. This is what Vince said when he's addressing the card for the free roses. Wait a second. Hold on. I queued it up wrong. This is what he said.
2: You can write, thinking about you.
1: Okay.
2: And then write, can't wait to see you this weekend.
0: Can't wait to see you this weekend. Who was he sending those roses to?
1: Uh-huh.
0: If you missed it this morning, you need to podcast it till midnight, KRBE.com, of course. It goes away mysteriously for some reason at midnight.
1: Yeah.
0: So podcast it now before you can't get it again.

0: We have brought this up before, Audrey Rose. It's 104.1 KRBE, Kevin Quinn and Audrey. We have brought this up, this whole subject of the robot teacher in schools. I think this is happening in New York, right?
1: Yeah, okay, so it was a big story because they were going to introduce a robot named Sally who was supposed to be there to help enhance the classroom.
0: Yeah.
1: She wasn't going to be teaching the class. She was just there as like an added assist.
0: Yeah. And I said when I saw this robot teacher, I'm like, this is going to give kids like a weird, like whole, like, you know, complex. I know I had a crush on my art teacher, Mrs. Dacey, when I was in school.
1: What in the world?
0: Like, and then you see this, like, really pretty robot. And I knew that it was going to cause problems. And now everybody's rethinking things. And when you find out why, you're gonna say, Kevin, you were right. You called it.
1: I am not.
0: You're going to say, Kevin, you were right.
1: I refuse.
0: Well, you always refuse to say I'm right.

0: 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Pack a cooler and hit the beach.
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0: Rose, 104.1 KRBE, this robot teacher fiasco that happened in New York. And they're walking it back as fast as they possibly can. Yeah, a lot of people say it's not fair, it's not right to automate teaching, to relegate robots to do the task. No, no, we do not want that. And a school district in upstate New York has been putting their plans to deploy AI-powered robots in the classroom on pause after state education officials, teachers, and residents became concerned. Here's what's really behind the whole thing. The company that made the robot teacher that they were going to put in the classroom is also the same company that produces hyper-realistic love dolls, love robots.
1: I called it, Audrey!
2: Whatever.
1: I called. As soon as I saw this robot teacher, I was like,
3: this is going to cause some real problems for prepubescent kids.
2: Ever. I mean, I think as just parents, you're just like, why are robots sitting in the classroom with my children? Like, what is really going on?
1: That's
2: here?
1: What some parents are saying. They're like, we don't need robots teaching the kids.
2: Thank you. I want an actual teacher teaching
1: and
2: my
1: I'm
2: children.
1: And I'm like, we don't need these kids developing unnatural crushes on inanimate objects. Because you look at this robot.
2: The robot.
1: She's got beautiful hair. She's pretty.
2: Use her name, Sally.
1: Sally.
2: You look at Sally the robot.
1: Well, Sally the robot. Sally the robot was giving me some feelings that unnatural feelings.
2: Oh my God.
1: I'm just saying. This company is an expert in doing that.
3: It's KRBE.

0: Kevin and Audrey, 104.1 KRBE. Today we're talking about the TV family you wish you grew up with. It's kind of a throwback daily debate. What are people saying on our social media feed right now?
1: Okay, I had one person that mentioned the Brady Bunch.
0: Oh, yeah, the Brady Bunch. Yeah. Oh, my God. There's so many kids, though. You know, if you were growing up in that family, it'd be hard to compete for resources, but they did have Alice. You know,
1: They did. And Alice made sure things went pretty smooth.
0: They had a great dog. They had Tiger.
1: And as long as you weren't Marsha.
0: You had to dodge random footballs being tossed around so you didn't get a big nose.
1: What about the Munsters?
0: Oh, my God. Yes. The Munsters. Remember that awesome theme song? That was awesome. I love that show.
1: Such a good show.
0: Yeah. Did you like the Munsters better, or did you like the Addams Family?
1: Okay, I like the Addams Family better because of the theme song.
0: Yeah?
1: Yeah, it mainly was the theme song. I like the Addams Family better.
0: I like the Munsters theme song so much better.
1: What? Show-wise, you like the Munsters better than the Addams Family?
0: Munsters theme song and the Munsters show, I thought, was just so much cooler.
1: You know, they tried to remake the Monster Show like a couple years ago.
0: Really?
1: Netflix, yeah, they redid like the show and turned it into like a quick little movie. I think Rob Zombie directed it.
0: Oh, yeah, Rob Zombie.
1: Did you see it? It was not as good as the original.
0: Right.
1: Okay, it just was not.
0: You just can't bring back that nostalgia, right?
1: You can't
0: recapture that lightning in a bottle.
1: No.
0: Yeah.
1: No. Not the same.
0: What TV show, family, do you wish you grew up with? It's Kevin and Audrey.

0: It's Kevin and Audrey. Hello.
1: Hey, what's up?
0: Are you calling about our daily debate?
1: Yes. No.
0: No? Okay. Oh. Well, what can we do for you? What are you calling for?
1: I'm calling for Bruno Mars.
0: Oh, did you hear Bruno Mars on the radio?

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9: A better life with Dr. Sanjay Gupta.
10: There are lots of things you can measure to get an idea of how healthy you are at any given moment. Temperature, heart rate, blood pressure, just to name a few. But how about how healthy you will be and how long you're likely to live? According to a new study out of the University of Buffalo, two simple strength tests are pretty accurate at predicting longevity in older women. One is hand grip strength, and the other is how quickly people can stand up from a seated position without using their arms. By the way, I remember interviewing former President Jimmy Carter when he was quite old and being really impressed how he just popped out of the chair without using his arms. Not a lot of older people can actually do that. But I think the message here is that maintaining strength as you age is going to help you perform everyday activities, but also help you avoid injury and stay independent. I'm Dr. Sanjay Gupta, helping you live a better life.
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0: That was not back to back Bruno.
1: Oh, yeah, isn't that the same thing?
0: That is not the same thing.
1: Oh, okay.
0: So when you hear Bruno Mars song play back to back between now and 5 p.m., you want to call us up so you have a chance to see Bruno Mars in New Orleans.
1: New Orleans. 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

0: And who's this?
1: Liliana.
0: Liliana!
1: Oh my gosh. I'm speechless.
0: She's speechless, Audrey.
2: Liliana, don't freak out or anything, because we need you to be, you know, coherent and all that, so we can tell you can.
0: Are you driving, Liliana? Are you behind the wheel of a motor vehicle?
1: No, I'm in the passenger seat.
2: Oh, yes. Okay, then freak out. Please freak out.
0: Yes.
2: Never mind. You're good to go.
1: Oh, my gosh.
0: Yeah, that's like whenever my phone asks me, are you driving? I always click, I'm not driving, even if I am driving.
2: Oh, my goodness.
0: Liliana, congratulations. We got you set up. You're getting hooked up with some Bruno Mars merch,
2: right? Yeah, you got a copy of The Romantic on vinyl, plus a $50 gift certificate to Gray's Cray charcuterie board and boxes. Get some delicious food. Feel romantic.
0: Meat and cheese.
2: You're officially in the running to check out Bruno and NOLA.
1: Oh, my God. Thank you so much. This is amazing.
0: Yes. If you win, we're going to take care of the plane tickets, the hotel stay, and get you some seats to see Bruno Mars the middle of September in New Orleans. So I hope you win. We got our fingers crossed for you. Good luck.

0: You know, this is just the craziest thing about the economy. I think it's an indictment on what we're going through financially as a society. It's Kevin and Audrey, 104.1 KRBE. We've been leasing cars for a long time.
1: Mm-hmm.
0: Some people lease their furniture. You know, they go to the rental places. They, you know, will lease
1: a center or whatever.
0: Yeah.
1: Yep.
0: You know, lease a TV because you can't buy it. It's too expensive. I get it. You're trying to budget. But you want to still have some nice things.
1: And save some money.
0: Now, Apple has said, we know our phones are too expensive. We're going to do a lease program on the latest Apple products. Yeah, you can lease Apple devices instead of buying them.
1: Honestly?
0: Upgrade your phone with a new leasing program. And here's the deal.
1: Huh.
0: $18 a month for a new iPhone actually sounds like a pretty good deal to a lot of people.
1: It does. I was going to say, I don't think that this is like a terrible idea. You know how much, well, you do, Kevin, because you have an iPhone. How much people pay to buy the brand new iPhone or the brand new Apple product?
0: I always buy my phone directly from the Apple store. I always pay full price and I always get like, you know, exactly what I want. Like the, I don't do it through my carrier.
1: But you don't do it every single year, do you?
0: I do
1: it. You don't do it every year.
0: Last one I bought was, I had a 10 and then I upgraded to the 14.
1: Uh-huh.
0: And that's the last time I did.
1: And now you're almost due for an upgrade. See, but my point is for the people who like to get the newest thing every single year, that can get pricey. That gets expensive.
0: Yeah.
1: So I don't think that this is a bad idea. I feel like Apple is trying to meet people where they're at now, which
0: right?
1: is how we like to do things around here. Buy now, pay for it later.
0: Oh my God. Can you imagine that? Apple upgrade program. It's in partnership with Klarna. You buy now, pay later financing and service.
1: Klarna. It's the same ones that do your concert tickets.
0: These are the people that'll let you finance things like sandwiches.
1: What?
0: And food. Yeah, oh. You could, with Klarna.
1: I've only ever seen them on the concert tickets.
0: Oh.
1: Like, where you go buy a concert ticket, you see all those extra fees. They're like, but the option is Klarna.
0: Klarna will let you finance a drive-through meal. These people are super predatory. They'll let you finance anything. Yeah.
1: So
0: pretty soon you're going to be like, dang, I'm still paying off that cheeseburger from last month.
1: So are the wise words of you, you should not even like fall into this trap? Maybe just not even update.
0: I mean, maybe.
1: Don't upgrade your stuff.
0: Maybe.
1: Is that what you're trying to say?
0: Only buy things that you can afford to pay for. How about we all start doing that?
1: Oh,
0: maybe.
1: Where's the fun in that?
0: Like Dave Ramsey says, the borrower is slave to the lender.
1: Nah. YOLO, Kevin. YOLO.
2: 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Highway 99 eastbound at Cypress Rose Hill, a crash was cleared. There's still a 10-minute slowdown from 290. 610 West Loop southbound at Woodway, a wreck was cleared a little bit ago. Things are struggling to unwind from 290. 610 East Loop southbound at Clinton, a crash on the frontage road was just called in. It looks like it's involving a heavy truck and a lost load. Use caution there. I'm Becca Parker with your KRBE traffic check.
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0: What TV family do you wish you grew up with? It's Kevin and Audrey, 833-390-5723.
1: What was it called? The Prince of Bel-Air?
0: The Fresh Prince of Bel-Air.
2: Oh, the Bankses!
0: Yeah.
1: I mean, they had everything.
2: True. I don't know. Uncle Phil and Carlton actually teaching you the Carlton? I would have been here for that.
0: And their house was huge.
1: And they had everything they needed in the house. Mates, everything, I mean.
0: They did.
2: Oh, yeah, they did. They did. They had butler.
0: What was the butler's name?
1: I don't remember.
2: Jarvis? No. Was it?
1: Jarvis? No, I don't know.
2: Jeeves.
1: Anyway, there were millionaires.
0: It was Joffrey.
2: Jeffrey. Jeffrey. It wasn't. Joffrey was Game of Thrones.
0: It was Jeffrey. Jeffrey.
2: Yeah.
0: Yes.
1: It didn't matter. They had the money.
2: They did.
0: Yeah.
2: Mike was looking good there. And Uncle Phil was cool.
0: I tell you what.
1: Not maybe the Addams family. It was pretty cool.
0: You're like, I would love to be with any TV family that

0: Audrey Rose keeps us in the loop with what's going on. We call it What's Clogging Our Feed. That's getting ready to happen in a couple of minutes here on 104.1 KRBE.
1: Well, we got to get into it, man, because remember I talked to you about the story about BTS deciding to boycott the Grammys.
0: You did. Yeah, you mentioned that.
1: Well, the Grammys have officially had something to say. They made a statement about their boycotting, so I'll let you know what's going on, the latest update on that story. I find it kind of interesting, so we'll talk about it here soon. Also, if you're looking for some freebies and, you know, back to school right around the corner, you need some help with the kiddos, I have the perfect event that's going on tomorrow to tell you all about, too.
0: I can't wait. We'll get to it next. What's Clogging Our Feed? 104.1 KRBE.

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0: Volume up. What's clogging our feed with Kevin and Audrey?
1: Okay, so we have a follow-up to BTS and their whole decision to boycott the Grammys. So, you know, once the Grammys got word of this, the CEO, Harvey Mason Jr., actually ended up putting out a statement like kind of late last night, Kevin. And this is what he had to say about the situation. He said, though he's saddened to hear that BTS has chosen not to participate in the Grammy Awards process this year, he wanted to make things extremely clear. He wanted to clarify something that seems to be getting lost in the conversation, is what he had to say. The Asian pop category was created to celebrate the depth, diversity, and extraordinary growth of pop artistry coming out of Asia. The spirit of this new category is to shine a dedicated spotlight on these important artists. You know, he regrets their decision not to apply, but he just wanted to put that out there. Now, how do you feel about this? Is this just the Grammys trying to like clean the situation up, or what do you think?
2: Yeah, you know what? I'm kind of torn because, you know, K-pop obviously is becoming a major cultural thing across the world.
1: Won an Academy Award this year for best song for Golden. Like, it's huge.
2: Right. But I don't know. I understand where they're coming from, too. They're like, we're not our own category. We are
1: music.
2: Music in general.
1: Yeah.
2: But don't other types of Asian pop, other bands that are less like worldwide, less famous, don't they deserve a chance to get the spotlight shown on them? Like,
1: I love that you brought that up, because I think the other thing that the Grammy CEO wanted to bring up was that you also could apply. You could apply in all these different categories.
2: Yeah,
1: just like you can apply in the Asian pop category, you can apply in the best pop music. There's no limit to what your categories are that you can apply to.
2: Right.
1: So I feel like that's why he was trying to encourage that with his statement. But
2: yeah,
1: I don't know, man. BTS not on the Grammy stage, it's going to be a little weird. Maybe they'll change their mind. Who knows? Now, let's get into some other news. Did you see that Ben Affleck won $1 million on Who Wants to Be a Millionaire last night?
2: Did he really?
1: Yes, he did. So, you know, you're the one who put me onto this, that they've been doing celebrity.
2: They brought the show back, right?
1: Yes,
2: celebrities.
1: And they've been having celebrities
2: on the show.
1: Well, last night, Ben Affleck and his guy,
2: look at the brain open.
1: They won $1 million last night on the show. So I thought that was pretty funny. People were making memes of Ben Affleck saying, this

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1: Say one quick thing.
2: Oh.
1: Because one of my favorite restaurants that's out in the Heights, I don't know if you saw this, Barbecue Inn is getting ready to close their doors. People were lining up to go
2: Barbecue
1: to this place.
2: Barbecue Inn? I've never been there. No.
1: This place is like, they've been open since the late 40s, 1946.
2: Really?
1: Or something like that. 80 years. They've served the Heights area. And they're closing their doors.
2: When's their last day?
1: Called Barbecue Inn, right? But they're known for their fried chicken. You and I have talked about this restaurant.
2: Really?
1: Yes.
2: Okay, I need to go there. It's Thursday. It's date night. So maybe I can convince Michael to come.
1: I think they're shutting down within the next day or two.
2: Really?
1: It's been making all the rounds.
2: Let me
1: Barbecue Inn.
2: Barbecue
1: OG
2: Inn.
1: Heights restaurant. Yeah.
2: Yeah.
1: I was so sad to hear that they were closing down. It's KRB.
3: 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A crash was cleared a little bit ago. There's still a solid backup from Highway 290. East Sam Houston Parkway northbound at the Ship Channel Bridge Plaza. There's a stalled heavy truck in the center lane. You're slow from Highway 225. I-10 East Freeway eastbound at 59. You've got a crash in the left lane. San Jacinto is where you get slow. I'm Becca Parker with your KRBE traffic check.
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0: It's Kevin and Audrey on 104.1 KRBE. Exciting news, Audrey. The Wienermobile, the Oscar Mayer Wienermobile, is turning 90 years old.
1: Crazy. It's
0: Isn't
1: been
0: that
1: around
0: nuts?
1: For 90 years.
0: Think about how many oil changes you've had to give the Wienermobile in 90 years.
1: And like, the fact that it's still going strong across America.
0: 90 years of Wienermobiles.
1: Do you still get just as excited when you see it? In
0: when
1: like,
0: I see
1: the
0: giant wiener on wheels?
1: Yeah.
0: Yeah.
1: I get excited when I see it because I'm like, wow, there it is. There it is.
0: Yeah. There's a lot of Wienermobiles. And there, I mean, I'm sure since the original Wienermobile, there have been many iterations of the Wienermobiles. Mm-hmm. And they're celebrating with the Wiener cake. That's the sad news of this whole story, is that you probably won't get Wiener cake here
1: Wiener
0: in Houston.
1: Wiener cake.
2: Yeah.
1: I'll be honest, I've never been enticed to want a Wiener cake.
0: No?
1: But, you know, there's something
0: Sorry,
1: about
0: Michael.
1: Wiener and cake. I don't know.
0: Yeah, the Wiener cake is how they're celebrating, and I'll tell you what it is. It's basically a bunch of hot dogs arranged around a two-tier cake with ketchup and mustard-colored confetti. There's also a Wienermobile cake topper, and you can get it this weekend for a limited time, but they're only making it available in a few places, like in New York, Los Angeles, and Chicago, starting tomorrow while supplies last.
1: Wow. Mm-hmm. Okay. Sounds good.
0: Yeah.
1: Sounds tasty.
0: The Wienermobile started in 1936 to lift America's spirits during the Great Depression. And now there's six of them.
1: Well, it's definitely been lifting spirits, but I need to reach out to some of my friends in Chicago. Maybe I can see if I can get some
0: You can
1: cake.
0: Get a Wiener cake?
1: Yeah.
0: Yeah.
1: Send it to us.

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1: Don't be lonely while you do all the boring stuff at home. KRBE is right there with you. 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

0: Jumping in on our daily debate to tell us the TV family you wish you grew up with. Call 833-390-5723 to get in on the final word. It's 104.1 KRVE, Kevin and Audrey. Who is that family you wish you grew up with?
1: Probably the Browns, from Meet the Browns.
0: Oh.
2: Tyler Perry's Meet the Browns.
0: Yeah. Audrey's laughing. That, you love that show? That's not one I watch.
1: Oh,
2: well,
1: yeah.
2: Browns outfits are so ridiculous. Look, if I would have grew up with him, I would have had to style him a lot better.
1: I definitely would have had the jokes of a lifetime.

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1: Here's the final word with Kevin and Audrey.
2: Who is the TV family you wish you grew up with? 833-390-5723. Oh my God, look. One of our favorite callers, Paul. Is on line 7.
3: Okay.
2: Let's give him the final word.
3: Let's go.
2: All right, Paul, what's the TV family you wish you could have grown up with?
4: I'd love to live with American Dad.
2: Oh, that's a great show.
3: And an alien?
4: And an alien. my sister's brother's a hippie. My dad's in the CIA.
2: Yeah.
4: What's better than that?
3: I mean, there's a lot going on in that family.
2: You got a talking fish, right?
4: Talking fish, yes.
2: Yeah, it wasn't Klaus. There's a lot going on in that show.
3: Yeah.
2: You know? A lot going on.
4: Then you bring me in to tell jokes.
2: Yeah, there you go. You're a comedian. Yeah, that's what the show would round out. Round out the whole show. You got the crazy comedian Paul, who
3: he could be the distant cousin.
2: There it is.
4: Yeah. So why did Mickey Mouse go to outer space?
2: Why did Mickey Mouse go to outer space, Paul?
4: He was looking for Pluto.
5: Looking for Pluto.
2: See, we're incorporating jokes into other places other than Carline Comedy. Thank you, Paul.
3: Thanks, Paul.
6: 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West Park Tollway, westbound at Derry Ashford, there's a crash in the left lane. It's going to slow you down an hour from Fondren. East Sam Houston Parkway, northbound at the Ship Channel Bridge Plaza, there is a stalled vehicle in the center lane. Use caution there. It's going to cost you an extra few minutes from Highway 225. I-45 North Freeway, southbound at Tidwell. An accident was just cleared away. Things are unwinding from Ritchie. I'm Becca Parker with your KRBE traffic check.
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9: 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But every night when you go to get some Z's, how often do you really think about the temperature in your bedroom? 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That's according to the Senior Vice President of Research and Scientific Affairs at the National Sleep Foundation. 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I'm Dr. Sanjay Gupta, helping you live a better life.
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0: What is a micro joy and how do you find it at work? It's a new trending term, Audrey Rose. You know, sometimes there's major joys at work, like when your boss treats you to a big fancy dinner somewhere. But most of the time, you got to get by with micro joys.
1: Yeah, my friends have been talking about this, so we definitely got to talk about
0: micro joys. Like when you're you and I, we got to search for micro. We'll tell you more about micro joys next on the show.

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0: Kevin Quinn, Audrey Rose. It's 104.1 KRBE. We're talking micro joy. It's a new term. Gen Z workers say they're searching for micro joys at work.
1: The little things.
0: The little tiny small things that make work tolerable.
1: Yeah.
0: Like when you get pizza during your
1: staff meeting.
0: Staff meeting at work.
1: That was nice. That was nice. That was worth it.
0: But the other micro joy is like stashing some away so that you have pizza for the next day.
1: Why you put my business out there like that?
0: Right. That's a little micro joy that we enjoy here at
1: sure
0: KRB.
1: Is.
0: That's how the afternoon show has to roll.
1: Listen, everybody steals food so fast around here. If you don't hide it or claim it as yours, you will not get any. So yeah. I'm just doing my part, okay?
0: Well, I'm glad we got fed. Right? It's nice to be able to eat for free every now and then. A survey was speaking to more than 500 young adults. These are young people, 18 to 25 in the workforce.
1: Yeah.
0: And almost 80% of them say they take short breaks to make their workday more enjoyable. They get a little micro joy.
1: Huh.
0: Yeah.
1: I think so. That makes sense of why they're so unproductive. Well, I feel like we should be doing this a little bit more than Kevin. Short breaks, what, like 10, 15 minute breaks?
0: Chatting with cool coworkers.
1: Yeah.
0: Enjoying a snack like or a favorite beverage.
1: Yeah.
0: Stepping outside for fresh air.
1: What about taking like a little mini nap, a power nap?
0: Nap under your desk.
1: Is that on the list of little micro joys that you get for the job?
0: What other micro joys happen here? Oh, stepping outside of the studio and getting a nice, like, normal
1: temperature. Yeah, that is a huge micro
0: joy.
1: I think that would be major
0: for
1: us.
0: That's a really major joy.
1: That's a major joy.
0: Yeah, being able to take off 10 layers of clothing so that, you know, you can actually, you know, survive.
1: I would say probably like enjoying a free concert or something like that.
0: A free concert?
1: Yeah.
0: That's a pretty big joy. I haven't been to a free concert in a long time.
1: You don't ask for tickets.
0: I never ask for tickets.
1: I know. You can't get what you don't ask for. You don't ask for tickets. They know me, man. You know my mantra. If it's
0: you got
1: free,
0: your hand out all the time.
1: It's for me. I don't even have to have the handout down. They just immediately like, you want to go, Audrey? You know I want to go.
0: Yeah.
1: Thank you very much.
0: There are people on this staff that have it in their contracts that they get free tickets to shows.
1: I know. Yeah. I know. I wasn't that slick. I'll do that in my next contract negotiation. I got to put that in there.
0: I must not have very good negotiating skills because nothing I ask for in my contracts usually
1: tickets.
0: Come through.
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6: If I were to ask you what makes for a good night's sleep, you'd probably say a dark, quiet room, not too many things on your mind. But every night when you go to get some Z's, how often do you really think about the temperature in your bedroom? Temperature may be one of the most underappreciated factors in sleep. That's according to the Senior Vice President of Research and Scientific Affairs at the National Sleep Foundation. We often hear about lights and screens and stress, but even modest changes in temperature and airflow can influence both how quickly you fall asleep and how deeply you stay asleep. Most experts will recommend a room temperature of 60 to 67 degrees Fahrenheit. You might also experiment with your sheets and what you actually wear to bed. Play around a bit and see what improves your sleep. You might be delightfully surprised. I'm Dr. Sanjay Gupta, helping you live a better life.
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0: Well, we got here Thursday afternoon, one and done, and we are done, Audrey Rose.
1: We're closer, closer to the weekend.
0: I'm glad.
1: It's almost here.
0: I'm glad. What are you doing tonight? You said you might go to Barbecue Inn.
1: Yeah, because it's date night, and so it's my turn to plan date night for us. Last date night.
0: I'm actually really pleased. The highlight of the show for me was turning you on to something new, and I'm sad that this Heights staple, this restaurant that's been around for like 80 years, something like that, like is going to close down this weekend. You'd never heard of it before.
1: No, but you got me in the mood for it when you said they're known for their fried
0: chicken. Fried chicken, Audrey.
1: Yeah.
0: Get in there and taste it.
1: I told my hubby about it, so I think that's what we're going to do for date night.
0: Okay.
1: So, yeah.
0: You got to tell me all about it tomorrow.
1: Try that fried chicken.
0: What you think of Barbecue Inn and their fried chicken. Some people say it's the best in Houston.
1: Really?
0: Best fried chicken
1: in Houston. See, that's why I really want to try it, because, you know, me and Michael always loved it. We're foodies, but we always love to find something new, especially if they say it's the best, because, like, Michael likes to critique it himself.
0: This place, you look at it, it's one of those places, like, okay.
1: It's a hole in the wall?
0: It is? Yeah.
1: Well,
0: I mean, they've been around for 80 years.
1: If it's a hole in the wall, it means the food is going to taste even better.
0: It's been around for 80 years. I don't think they've updated the decor since they opened.
1: In 80 years. Yeah. Oh, my gosh.
0: I'm telling you. But the food is good. I'm sorry to see them go.
1: Okay.
0: They were right around the corner from my old house in the Heights.
1: Man, well, yeah, we're going to give
0: Cross Timbers and Yale.
1: Yeah,
0: that's where they're at.
1: Okay.
0: And what was the highlight of the show for you?
1: Heights Inn. Let me write this down.
0: Barbecue Inn.
1: Barbecue Inn.
0: Yeah, in the Heights.
1: Barbecue Inn. The highlight of the show for me today was probably learning about all of our micro joys.
0: Micro joys.
1: Yeah.
0: Yeah.
1: And just, you know, making sure I make those little things at work to make myself happy.
0: Find them where you can.
1: Yeah.
0: Yeah.
1: AKA, I'm going to keep on hiding pizza in the
0: bakery. Hide some pizza from, you know? I'm just glad. And I know where it is. If anybody wants to ask me where Audrey hid her pizza.

it's the Rula Show with Eric. Friday morning at 7 o'clock and 9:20, Special K brings us a prank call where apparently somebody's chickens is bringing on some sort of a Texas devil bug infestation. We'll get to the bottom of this on 104.1 KRBE.